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rode bikes without helmets. 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
1: Mitchell's only live and a local color radar weather for the overnight. We'll see partly cloudy skies, lows around 67 with south winds up to 30. Friday, mostly sunny skies, highs near 85 with west winds up to 30. Friday night, partly cloudy skies, lows around 59. And for your Saturday, we'll see mostly cloudy skies, highs near 91 with south winds up to 25. For weather anytime, just go to cool98.com or mitchellnow.com.

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3: From the Frontier Motors broadcast booth, thanks for joining us for night number two and game number four of the day from the 94th Annual State Amateur Baseball Tournament in South Dakota. My name is Rod Patterson, and because some things fell into place and a couple of strings pulled here or there, my broadcast partner tonight is a former Hanson Beaver and a former Alexandria Angel and one of the great supporters of Alexandria Angels baseball, Butch Stoltz from Butch's Tavern, and a great baseball fan, great baseball guy. Great to have you with us, Butch. Looking forward to it.
4: Thank you, Rod. I appreciate it. And got to tell you what an honor it is to be working beside an icon.
3: Well, I don't know about an icon, but I appreciate the effort. I kind of jokingly said last night, you know, Tim Smith and Thomas Gulledge in game number one went 12 innings, and I came on after that. And, you know, you've got Tim Smith, four-time sportscast of the year. You got Thomas Gulledge, who is a Dakota Wesleyan Hall of Famer, one of the all-time greats in amateur baseball. And I said, that's a tough act to follow because you get me, a mediocre teener player in Sioux Falls. But, hey, looking forward to a great night tonight here. It's the Alexandria Angels and the Crofton Blue Jays out of the South Central League. And we'll talk more about that, the lineups in the ballgame, in just a little bit. This has been a busy day of action, and both games this afternoon pretty much whitewashes. Del Rapids PBR in the opening game defeated Colombe 16-0 in five innings. Dell's put up a 13 spot in the top of the second inning and never looked back to pick up the win. Dell's PBR, of course, one of the favorites to go ahead and make some big-time noise in this tournament. And the second game of the day, Garrettson disposed of Lesterville 11-1 in seven innings. So those two games short. The game we had just now, why not? Expos of Nebraska defeated Lake Norton 6-3, but Butch, Lake Norton had their chances. There was a couple of golden opportunities in that ballgame. They just could not cash in.
4: Well, why not? It was very fortunate to get out of two big jams with no outs one time and one out the other time. But that's what happens.
3: Yep, bases loaded, nobody out, couldn't score, and then second and third with one out. You got to take advantage of those, and they did not.
4: Absolutely.
3: And so their season's over.
4: Yep. Didn't even get the ball in play.
3: Yeah, that's tough to overcome. Well, so tonight we have the Crofton Blue Jays, who usually are one of the top teams in the South Central League. They've had kind of a down season this year. Colton Schieffer is their manager. They are 7-11 on the season. Now, they get here by going out of the 6B tournament. They, along with Tabor, Why Not, who just won a little bit ago, and Lesterville, who lost earlier today, are the representatives from the South Central League and District 6. Crofton defeated the Menno Mad Frogs in the opening round 7-2, and then lost to Why Not 7-5, and then defeated Menno again to advance. They won by the score of 13-7. Meanwhile, Alexandria comes in the winners of the Sunshine League, tied with Platt, and also the winners of the District 5 championship. They defeated the Corsica Horned Frogs in the opening round 8-1, and then on Sunday, they had some weather situation that weekend, but Alexandria defeats the Platt Killer Tomatoes 5-2, and then in the championship defeated the Parkston Rays by the score of 10-8 to get here. Alexandria come in with a record of 15-3, 12-3 in the regular season, and of course 3-0 in the district tournament. Well, part of the first round action, each game there is an honoree to throw out the first pitch, And tonight, Marlon Schieffer is the man that throws out the first pitch for the Crofton Blue Jays. And I believe that his son, Colton, is the manager of the Crofton Blue Jays. I know there's a lot of Schieffers down that area, and we're going to hear that Schieffer name, the Weeble House name, the Hagee name, a lot of great names in baseball around the Crofton area. And we will get the first pitch from Marlon Schieffer. Just a bit outside, as they say. But, hey, you know what? It's great to honor these folks that have given so much to their teams. So now we will bring up John Smith. And, boy, can you go on and on about what John Smith has done for baseball in the Alexandria area. And he's making his way out to the mound. And he'll throw that first pitch out. Makes his way out about halfway between home plate and the pitcher's mound.
4: He'll be throwing to grandson Jordan Gow.
3: Nice. Yep, Jordan. They're talking about John, and while we have this opportunity, let's give you the starting lineups. First of all, for the Crofton Blue Jays, they are the visitors on the scoreboard. Leading off and playing at second base, Austin Goble. Batting second, the center fielder, Seth Weeblehouse. Batting third, the shortstop, James Kaiser. Batting fourth, the right fielder, Zach Clark. Batting fifth is a pickup player from the Freeman Black Sox, the left fielder, Bailey Sage. Batting sixth is a Legion player, the designated hitter, Colby Deathlifson. Batting seventh is the third baseman, Jared Weeblehouse. Batting eighth, Tyler Cook, the first baseman. And batting ninth, the catcher, Andy Knapp. And your lineup for manager Colton Schieffer: Goble, Weeblehouse, and Kaiser, Clark, Sage, and Deathlisson, Jared Weeblehouse, Cook, and Knapp. Now for the home team on the scoreboard, the Alexandria Angels, leading off and playing in center field, Jared Zenz. Batting second is the shortstop, Dakota Munger. Batting third, the catcher, Charlie Dubanowski. Batting fourth, the right fielder, Tyson Gow. Batting fifth is a pickup player from the Plant Killer Tomatoes, Preston Nedved, in left. Jordan Gow batting sixth, he is the first baseman. Batting seventh is the third baseman, Ben Wilbur. Batting eighth is the designated hitter, Pierce Smith. And batting ninth is the second baseman, Carter Brown. Your batting order for head coach Peyton Smith and the Alexandria Angels: Zenz, Munger, and Dubanowski. Gow, Nedved, and Gow. That's Tyson, and then Jordan, Ben Wilbur, Pierce Smith, and Carter Brown. 15-3 are the Angels. And your matchup tonight on the mound for the Crofton Blue Jays: Zach Hagee, 3-1 on the season. 37 strikeouts, 13 base on balls. Meanwhile, Alex Mizek is a player that is one of the additions to the Angels, coming from the Dakota Wesleyan baseball program. And all he did this year for Dakota Wesleyan, 8-2 for the Tigers, struck out 65 batters in 75 innings pitched. You know, it's interesting, Butch. I have a chance to talk to you a lot in the spring and, well, all seasons for that matter. But,
4: right on.
3: You know, we've been known to solve some of the world's problems in your establishment. But every year it seems like we talk, and how are the Angels going to be? Well, I don't know if we're going to, you know, how we'll be and what kind of team we'll have and whatever, whatever. Well, this is the 16th consecutive season that the Alexandria Angels have made the state tournament. And a lot of it has to do with the local guys like the Gows and the Smiths and those guys that have been there forever. But you add some of these guys from the Dakota Wesleyan baseball program. Charlie Dubanowski, the catcher, is their manager. You got a guy like Mizek on the mound, and then Dakota Munger as well. So that's been a great feeder program for the Angels.
4: It really has. And we haven't mentioned a big name that the Angels are really going to miss, and that'll be Jackson Jardine.
3: Yep.
4: One of their best sticks all year. Great kid, great outfielder. But he's got prior commitments with the Dakota Wesleyan football team, so unable to play in state baseball tournament.
3: Yep, and that will be a big big miss indeed. But, you know, you pick up a guy like Preston Nedved, who is a heck of an athlete, played football, of course, at Dakota Wesleyan, and a little baseball as well. I tell you what, that district tournament, I can't remember who Platt was playing, but he made one of the great catches in the outfield that I have seen in a long, long time. Took a home run away.
4: That was against Winter.
3: Was it really?
4: Yep.
3: Man, that was an outstanding play, and crashed up against the wall, took a home run away, and that got a lot of video airtime, I guarantee you, in that one. Well, the winner of this ballgame will take on Why Not Nebraska on Monday at 5:30 in the first game of the evening session on Monday. Of course, we have four games today and then four games tomorrow, Saturday and Sunday as well. So you get 16 games in 4 days. That's pretty good for a baseball junkie like us. And the warm-up tosses have been completed for Alex Mizek. And we're about ready to go. Austin Goble to lead things off here. And first pitch, start time is 35 minutes past the hour. And we are underway. The first pitch by Mizek is going to miss for a ball outside. One ball, no strikes. Austin Goble, left-handed batter, is the second baseman. 415 average on the season. His on-base percentage at 448. And the 0-1 pitch stays upstairs for a ball. Two balls and no strikes. And even though this Crofton team is 7-11, you look at some athletes, you need to get ahead in the count.
4: Well, and you notice third baseman Wilbur is playing up right away. He's got a left-handed stick, and he looks like he can get down the line.
3: Yep, he's got some good speed. And, well, Mizek misses again. Three balls and no strikes, and this is not the way you want to start on the mound in the opening game of your tournament. And the 3-0 is going to catch the corner for a strike, and it's three balls and one strike. Just underway, the Alexandria Angels out of the Sunshine League, co-champs. And champs of District 5B. Here's a swing and a foul right back to the netting. Mizek trying to come back from 3-0. Fills it at 3-2. Defensively for the Angels, Preston Nedved in left, to pick up player from Platt. Jared Zenz in center. Tyson Gao in right. Get you the infield in a minute. Mizek checking in to Dubinowski. Waves off his college coach. Now steps off the rubber. Ben Wilbur at third, like Butch mentioned. Dakota Munger at short. Carter Brown at second. Jordan Gao at first. Charlie Dubinowski, the catcher. And a pitch from Mizek is going to just miss outside for a ball. And that'll be the first walk issued by right-hander Alex Mizek. Lead-off walk to start the game. Not what you want to do to start, Butch.
4: No, never a good start to any game. But being the first inning, it's early. Get some nerves worked out. I think they'll be all right.
3: Yep. Goble takes his lead, and here's Seth Wiebelhaus to step in, the number two man in the order. That one misses for a ball. One ball, no strike. So four out of his six pitches so far have been out of the zone. Seth Wiebelhaus, the center fielder, 375 batting average, 412 slugging percentage to throw over. And the ball gets away. It deflects off of Jordan Gao's glove. No harm done. Still one ball, no strikes. Alexandria, the navy blue shirts with the red letter, says Alec across the chest, and white numbers as well with red and white caps. Strike, the one ball, one strike count now. White pants for the Angels. White and blue caps. Meanwhile, the Crofton Blue Jays, blue shirts with white sleeves and white pants. Throw over it again, and Goble gets back. One ball, one strike, final game of the day. Day number two of the 94th Annual Amateur Baseball Tournament. Goble dancing around over there. Mizek brings the pitch outside, and it's two balls and one strike. You know, part of this, talking to Thomas Gullidge last night during his broadcast with Tim Smith, you know, he played all these years at Dakota Wesleyan, and you play an Alexandria game in a game like this, you probably play against more or in front of more people in one game like this than you did in many, many games as a Tiger. And a swing and a foul over to the right side, and the count feels, or should say goes even, at two balls and two strikes. Just a different atmosphere.
4: Well, we talked about it earlier, too, that I've been to Sioux Falls Canary Stadium. Brandon did a great job, but it's not Mitchell. The atmosphere here is so much different than any of the other stadiums I've been to in state tournament.
3: Yep, and, you know, we might be a little bit biased, but it's the truth. I mean, here in Mitchell, it's an event. Another throw over to first, and Goble is really getting into the head of Alex Mizek. He's thrown over about four times. In Mitchell, it's an event. People that don't even know who it's playing will come out and watch baseball. Here's a chopper down the third base line. Coming up with his Wilbur, and he'll have one play, and it's a low throw, and it gets away from Jordan Gao. The error on Wilbur is going to allow the runner to go to third, and an E5 will put runners at the corners with nobody out.
4: Well, not a hard hit ball, Rod, but I guess he hit it in the right spot. That was a tough play for Wilbur. Can't give him too much blame for that, but he had to throw across his body on the run.
3: Yep. And we saw last night in a couple of games that the left side of the infield was kind of short-arming over to first base. And I don't know if it's because of the backdrop with such a huge area in foul territory or not what it was. But anyway, runner's going. The throw down to second base is going to be not in time. Weibelhaus steals second base easily as James Kiser looks at a strike. No balls and one strike. So the Crofton Blue Jays have some traffic early with nobody out. Runners at second and third. James Kiser, the shortstop, hitting .388 on the year, .475 on base percentage. He's got a chance to do some damage here early in the top of the first. Alex Mizek into the windup in here. Pitch. Strike on the inside corner, 0-2. And this would give Mizek a little bit of confidence if he can get this out, kind of get him settled down a little bit. Mizek looks into the signs from Dubinowski. Here's the pitch. Swing ground ball off the mound and going to be picked up by the shortstop, Dakota Munger, and his throw is going to be wide. Goes down the foul ball territory near the first base dugout. Two runs will score, and now he's going to go to third base. The throw to third is not in time. James Kiser will reach on two errors, and that is three errors in the inning for the Alec Angels, and my goodness. This is something that I don't think any of us have seen all year long.
4: No, and you're just so used to seeing most of the veterans for Alec. They shouldn't really have nerves, but you got Ben Wilber at third. I know he DH'd a little bit last year in state, but it, like you said, it's just a different atmosphere.
3: Yep. All right, Mizek with the pitch. Swing and a miss for strike one. One ball, one strike. Here's Zach Clark, the right fielder, hitting .382. And on-base percentage of .488. And the fastball inside for a ball. One ball, one strike. Two balls and one strike, excuse me. Well, Crofton getting some damage done here early on the pitch. Swinging a foul back to the right side and into the netting. Count evens at two balls and two strikes. Well, you got to score some runs anyway, but now Alex got a little work to do as they're down 2-0 with still nobody out and a runner at third. Mizek with the pitch, curveball, swing and a miss, and there's the first out of the inning. Strikeout number one for right-hander Alex Mizek.
4: Always frustrating for a starting pitcher when he gave up two runs already and the ball hasn't been hit out of the infield.
3: Yeah, yep, no base hits and you're down a pair. Here's Bailey Sage, the left fielder, pickup player from the Freeman Black Sox. .325 average on the season. Here's a short fly ball right field. Going to be a tough play. Tyson Gow coming in, makes the catch. They're going to tag up. Here's the throw, and not in time. It's too high for Dubinowski. An RBI sacrifice fly by Bailey Sage, and it's 3-0 Crofton.
4: And that's a little unusual to see right there. I know Gao is coming in hard, but not a lot of people will test his arm in right field, especially that shallow.
3: Yep. If that throw is down a little bit, he's out.
4: Yeah.
3: It would have taken a perfect play, and Gao just airmailed it a little bit. So Crofton has scored three runs in the top of the first. Still no hits, but two Alexandria Angel errors. And the first pitch to Kobe Deathlesson is going to miss for a ball. One ball, no strikes. Deathlifson, the designated hitter, a Legion player, hitting .310 on the season. Mizek, fastball strike on the outside corner, one ball, one strike. Need to get out of here with just the three runs and go collect yourselves in the offensive side. Mizek with the right-hander pitch, off speed, just missed, a little bit low, a little outside. Count runs to two balls and one strike. Winner moves on.

0: Kobe Detlefson. And Crafton is going to bring up their seventh man of the inning. And here's Jared Wiebelhaus, the third baseman, batting 211 and a on-base percentage of 286. Left-handed batter Jared Wiebelhaus. And Dethlison takes his lead from first. Gets a big secondary lead. Pitches inside, just about hit Wiebelhaus with that fastball. And Mizek again down in the count. One ball, no strikes. Kind of been paddling uphill all game long here in this top of the first. And the pitch, swing and a miss. Fastball, letter high. And he waved at it. No. Jared Wiebelhaus trying to keep the inning alive. And Mizek with one ball, one strike count. Checks the runner. Checks in again. And the pitch. That curveball misses for a ball. Two balls and one strike, and that one didn't miss by much, it didn't look like. Mizek to the belt. Here's the pitch, swinging a foul straight back and out of play. They're giving $2 for each foul ball return at this state amateur baseball tournament. So I think on my my games off, I'm just going to be, like the old guy used to run around and catch them fly balls and fight kids off for foul balls. And
1: well, and you'll even find some games where they're $5.
0: Yeah. The 2-2 pitch. Strike three called on the outside corner. Paint to end the inning. The second strikeout for right-hander Alex Mizek, and that will end things. But a great start for the Crofton Blue Jays. They have three runs on one base hit, two errors, and one man left on base. Let's go to the bottom of the first. It is Crofton 3 and Alexandria coming to bats. Back in a minute, Cool 98.3.
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0: From the Frontier Motors broadcast booth, along with former Alexandria Angel and Hanson Beaver standout athlete, are you a Hall of Famer?
1: No, not quite.
0: Would you like to be? Because I can put you in.
1: No, I think there's a lot more deserving people.
0: Oh, boy. Well, great to have you with us, Butch, and let's see if we can get this luck turned around for the Angels here. 3-0 as we head to the bottom of the first inning. And that'll bring up Jared Zenz, the center fielder, batting .342, .490 on base percentage. And here's the first pitch from right-hander Zach Heggie. He's going to miss for a ball, one ball, no strikes. I want to take time to thank our friends at CoreTrust Bank for their starting lineup, and we'll get you the starting defense here for Crofton here in just a little bit. CoreTrust Bank, raise your expectations, member FDIC. Two locations in Mitchell and all across South Dakota and the Midwest. The 1-0 misses, two balls and no strikes, and here's Heggie's 2-0 pitch. Here's a ground ball inside of first, but a nice glove save by Tyler Cook. He'll take it himself for the out, and there's one away. Here's Dakota Munger, one of those Dakota Wesleyan players we talked about. Dakota batting .328 on the season. 21 hits on the year. A couple of doubles to his credit. And he'll step into the right-handed batter's box. And the first pitch from Heggie. Overhand fastball, strike. It's no balls and one strike. Give you that Crofton defense in just a little bit as Heggie's working quickly. Check swing. Did he go around? And he did go around. It's no balls and two strikes. Munger just could not.

0: not hold up on that check swing. So Hagee working quickly. Here's the pitch. That fastball stays low. Not by much, though. There's a few Crofton fans that are groaning a little bit. One ball, two strikes. Here's Hagee again. Overhand fastball stays up around the chin. Evens the count at two balls and two strikes. Outfield playing straight away. Middle of the infield pretty deep along the grass. And the 2-2. That one misses. And after a 0-2 start, Mungers work back to full count. Hagee 3-1 on the season. Here's the pitch, swing and a foul, slicing down the right field line. Stays 3-2. Bailey Sage in left, Seth Wiebelhaus in center, Zach Clark in right field. Jared Wiebelhaus at third, James Kaiser at short, Austin Goebel at second, Tyler Cook is at first. And here's the 3-2, high pop-up down the right field line, and hovering underneath it is Tyler Cook. He'll have it, and the first baseman will get it just along the line. They're going to call it a fair ball. So a pop-up to the right side, caught by Tyler Cook. He's made both outs, two up and two down here for the Angels in the top of the first. So here's Charlie Dumanowski, the manager of the Dakota Wesleyan baseball team, the catcher. He's been a nice addition to the Angels this year and looks at a strike. No balls in one strike. Six RBI, nine runs scored, hitting .318 on the season, a couple of doubles. He has a couple of home runs as well. Check swing, stays low, and they'll check down to first. Did not go. So one ball, one strike. Here's the 1-1 pitch. Dubanowski looks at a fastball outside. Two balls and one strike. If Dubanowski can keep it alive, Tyson Gao awaits on deck. Here's the pitch. Curveball, strike. Just caught the inside half. Two balls and one strike. 2-2, excuse me. That 2-1 pitch catches the corner. Two balls, two strikes, and two outs. Hagee trying to end it here. Pitch, swing and a chopper foul over toward the third base dugout, excuse me. And the count stays at two balls and two strikes. There was a wind blowing the left field a little while ago, now just a slight breeze, if anything. And the 2-2 again. Dubanowski looks at one low, and that fills the count at three balls and two strikes. Tyson Gao waits on deck. Dubanowski trying to keep things alive here with a 3-2 count. And the pitch. Line drive and a base hit to center field. Right past the pitcher, Zach Hagee. And the Angels have their first base hit of the night. Dubanowski with a solid single on 3-2. And we've got something two out cooking here for the Angels.
1: Well, and one of our better power hitters now, Tyson Gao. I'm sure all the Angel fans are wishing he'd take one deep to left, but we'll even take one in the gap right now. We got a pinch runner, I see.
0: Yep, it's Rhett Merrick, I believe, the Legion player. So Tyson Gao to step in. He's got a couple of home runs on the season. Merrick takes his lead. Pitch is going to be inside. Gets away from the catcher, and Knapp cannot control it. And Merrick will head down to second base. Well, now you've got a guy in scoring position on the fast ball.
1: Well, it'd really be big for the Angels right now if they can get at least one in.
0: Gao hitting .261 on the air, and the pitch to him. Swinging a foul, sliced and out of play back over the area of the ballpark that is my favorite, the concession area. Near the Exchange Club Burgers stand. You know, I have not had a chance to have one yet, and I keep smelling the grill, and it's just driving me crazy.
1: That's very unlike you.
0: I know it. Here's a little looper down the left field line. Merrick is going to take third. They're going to wave him home, and he will score easily. Gao with an RBI single, and the Angels on the board. It's now 3-1.
1: Honestly, very big hit for the Angels.
0: Yeah, you know, it's just a confidence builder, if nothing else. You know, you got kind of hitting the chops in that top of the first, and, you know, you got to just kind of chip away at the thing. And, well, Gao delivers with the RBI single. And now here's Preston Nedved. Nedved looks at a strike on the outside corner. Nedved, the pickup player from the Platte Killer Tomatoes. Great football player, Dakota Wesleyan, and outstanding athlete at

0: Wagner High School as well. And the pitch, swing and a miss. Quickly, Nedved down in the count. No balls and two strikes. Tyson Gow with the RBI single stands just off of first base, takes his lead. Heggie working quickly, looks at Gow. Here's the pitch, outside. The count runs at 1-2. Not a bad 0-2 pitch on that situation.
1: No, he's not going to get hurt there.
0: Nope. No, Nedved trying to keep things alive. Jordan Gow awaits on deck. Tyson takes his lead from first, throw over to first, and not in time. Gow not the biggest lead in the world anyway, but he's got the quicks to get back anyhow. 1-2. 3-1. Blue Jays. Alexandria got a run here in the bottom. And strike three called on the inside, and I don't know about that one. Strikeout looking, and that is the first strikeout from right-hander Zach Heggie. But Alexandria gets on the board, a run on two base hits, no errors, and a man left. We are through one. It's Crofton 3 and Alexandria 1. Back in a minute on Cool 98.3.
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0: From the Frontier Motors broadcast booth, along with Butch Stoltz, I'm Rod Patterson. Thank you for joining us. The second inning rolls in. 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So we start the second inning, and Alex Mizek now down just two runs. It's 3-1, and he'll face Tyler Cook, the first baseman, to lead things off here in the second. Swing and a miss, strike one. No balls and one strike. Tyler Cook hitting just 171 on the season, a .333 on-base percentage. And Mizek, the right-hander, winds and fires in a pitch. Strike. It's no balls and two strikes. This is much better than what we saw in the first inning. I know it's only two pitches in, but he just seems a little bit more relaxed here after the first two pitches.
1: Well, that first out is key of any inning.
0: Mizek winds and fires the 0-2. Just about hit him, and Tyler Cook kind of backward knee bends to get out of the way of that one. That was very close to being a hit batsman. Wasted inside, 1-2. Mizek agrees with his college coach. Here's the 1-2 into the line, a chopper toward the third baseman. Wilbur has it on one hop. A strong throw, and it's going to be wide of Gow down the third base line, and that's the second time we've seen Ben Wilbur throw one wide of first base. And he will reach on the error up to second base, and so why not again taking advantage of an error? The leadoff man is on second base with nobody out.
1: And the bottom of the lineup, you never like to see that get started. One more batter, and then we're back to the top.
0: Yep. And I think Wilbur's a kid that is probably not used to this type of atmosphere. I know the Gows and the Smiths and the college guys and whatever, but, Wilbur's a great athlete, young man, just a strong throw, and maybe just adrenaline took over on that one. First pitch to Andy Knapp is in for a strike. No balls and one strike. And Cook takes his lead from second. Here's the pitch. High fastball. 1-1. 3-1 Crofton. Top of inning number two. Crofton coming in 7-11. Alexandria 15-3. But so far it's been errors on Alec. They've committed three already here in the first inning plus. Mizek looks back at second. Now the pitch. and reached at it and fouling it away. Andy Knapp just tried to protect. One ball, two strikes. Crofton has three runs on one hit, but three Alexandria errors, and that's the story so far here early. Mizek with the pitch, took a little bit off of it, popped it up and out of play left side. And somebody's going to be giving out a whole bunch of $2 tonight. There's been quite a few foul ball out of play. Ken Cook takes his lead from second, reaching on the air, the third of the night. Mizek looking in for the signs out of the stretch. And now time is called by Andy Knapp. Ball game tonight brought to you in part by Boog's Bar in Parkston. Raise a glass to a great day of competition at Boog's, where the fun starts when the game ends. Here's the 1-2. Swing and a miss. Strike three. There's a big out for the Angels. Number nine hitter goes down on strikes. Third strikeout for right-hander Alex Mizek tonight. And then I'll go back to the top of the order now, and Austin Goble. Goble walked and came around to score, leading off the ballgame. 4.15 average, 4.48 on-base percentage, and the second baseman will check in as a left-handed batter. And runner at second base, one man out, and now Goble will call time. And now we're going to get a visit to the mound. Mound visit brought to you by Thirsties. Keep the fun going after the game tonight. Thirsties, just two blocks east of Cadwell Park, with your favorite food and drinks. Thank you to Thirsties. So the conversation with Mizek and Dubinowski, what are they talking about?
1: Well, Dubinowski's been, he's thrown some high balls and some wide balls, and I think Dubinowski's just trying to settle him down.
0: Another adrenaline deal, you think?
1: I would hope the adrenaline was over, but I think errors and walks are a recipe for a disaster. Gets in a pitcher's head.
0: Yep. Here's the pitch, squaring the bunt, and the throw down to second base. He really got off the bag, and scambling back is Tyler Cook. And he squared the bunt, did Goble. And I think he took it for a ball. One ball, no strikes. Yep, indeed.
1: Yeah, Dubinowski doesn't double pump there. I think he has him.
0: Yep. Carter Brown had to rush over to take that throw. But I agree with you. That was a strong throw indeed. Mizek looks at the runner. Here's the pitch. It goes right back to the backstop, and that's going to be a wild pitch. And Mizek now has a runner at third base with one man out and a 2-0 count to the leadoff batter, Austin Goble.
1: Very unusual seeing Mizek as wild as he is tonight.
0: Yeah, but like you say, when you have things that kind of go south on you right away, that can get in a guy's melon. Here's the pitch. Two balls, no strikes, and it misses for a ball. 3-0. And it makes you wonder how long the Angels and Peyton Smith are going to ride this train. The 3-0 taking all the way in there for a ball four low. Oh, my goodness. So Goble walks for the second time in the ballgame. And here's Seth Wiebelhaus, reached on the air. His first time up also came around to score.
1: It wouldn't surprise me to see a little action on the base paths.
0: Yeah. We'll see if Goble can get a good lead. He's not going so far. Swing and a miss at a fastball by Wiebelhaus. And Mizek gets ahead in the count. No balls and one strike. We got a guy in Tyler Cook down at third base, and let's see if they try something like a throwdown or double steal or something. Oh, a pickoff move, and they've got him in a pickle. Let's see if they're going to get him at second base, and they will. There's a contact and a collision, but the throw by Jordan Gao and Carter Brown made the catch, made the tag. There was a collision, and Austin Goble is out. That is a huge, huge play, a 1-3-4 caught stealing, two men out, runner at third base, and Wiebelhaus now no balls and one strike. Holy moly, is that monster.
1: He was definitely going because he caught him leaning toward second.
0: So Mizek, the 0-1 pitch on the way, swing and a miss. No balls and two strikes, and one pitch away from getting out of what could have been a major jam again.

0: Weeble House reached on the air, hitting .375 on the season. Runner at third base is Tyler Cook. Mizek with the 0-2. Swing and a miss. Up around the eyes, strike three. And what a huge sequence here in the last three or four pitches. And the Alexandria Angels get out of the jam. There was runners at first and third with one man out. A pickoff move and a strikeout. No damage done. We'll go to the bottom of the second inning. Crofton 3, Alexandria 1. Back in a minute on Cool 98.3.
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0: From the Frontier Motors broadcast booth, along with Butch Stoltz, I'm Rod Patterson. Thanks for joining us. Here's Jordan Gow to step in to lead things off here in the bottom of the second inning. Jordan Gow, the first baseman, .273 average. Here's a swing and a fly ball center field. Drifting in on it, Seth Weeblehouse in short left center field. He'll have it going to one knee for the out. One pitch and one away on the fly ball to center field. So here's Ben Wilbur. He struggled a little bit here early on the defensive side of things, but he can do some damage. There's no doubt about that. .338 batting average, .440 on base percentage in the first pitch to him. Check swing, and he did not go around. No ball, one ball, no strikes. He has five doubles, four home runs, 16 runs batted in. He scored 19 runs. Here's a chopper out toward the shortstop. Backhanded play there by James Kaiser. The throw in time over to Tyler Cook for the out. So quickly, two up and two down here for the Angels. And Zach Heggie looking good here so far in the first inning and two thirds. That brings up Pierce Smith, the designated hitter. Hitting .255 on the year, .406 on base percentage, five doubles, two home runs, 10 RBI, and 13 runs scored. And a pitch to him, curveball, misses inside for a ball, one ball, no strikes. 3-1 Crofton, bottom of the second, and that breaking ball misses for a ball, two balls and no strikes.
4: And one thing about Pierce throughout the years, he's not afraid to lean into an inside pitch.
0: And that one, you better not lean into that one. He's going to wear it in his ear. Upstairs around the chin. Three balls and no strikes. Here's a pitch by Heggie. That one catches the inside corner. And that was definitely on the dark corner. Three balls and one strike. Heggie with the wind. Here's the pitch. That one misses low for a ball. And a two-out walk by Pierce Smith will bring up Carter Brown. You know, it's so fun to watch a team like the Alexandria Angels because, you know, me being around, you being around Alec for all your life and myself being around since the early 90s calling games. I mean, I called so many Gow games and Smith games and all these guys. And now they're married. They have kids getting close to grandkid age for some of them. So it's a lot of fun to watch area teams like that and kids that you kind of watch growing up. Here's the pitch. Carter Brown misses for a ball. Two balls and no strikes after the 1-0. And Carter Brown hitting .321 on the air, .455 on base percentage, four doubles. A home run and 20 RBIs on the air. 2-0 catches the inside part. Two balls and one strike. Heggie working quickly. The right-hander kicks and fires. Chalk, but oh, look out. The ground ball right through the third base coach.

0: catching box. And look out down there as Peyton Smith had to dance out of the way of that one. You know, that kind of dance will get you on ABC television, Dancing with the Stars. Holy moly. John Travolta got nothing on you, Peyton. Here's the 2-2 pitch. Check swing. It bounces in the dirt. Or was it a foul?
1: I believe it was a foul ball.
0: Yep. So he just got a piece of that one, did Carter Brown. So the count stays at 2 balls and 2 strikes. As my good friend Joe Van Gore would say, a lot of twos. 2 balls, 2 strikes, 2 outs in a 2-run ball game. Here's the 2-2. Little chopper out toward third base. Might be a tough play. That's a great backhand throw, and the run, or should say the out, is made. Weeblehouse kind of backhanded it. It was off his heel, but he kept it. Throws it on to first baseman Tyler Cook for the out, and the side is retired. Alec gets a 2-out walk. He's stranded at first, and we have played 2. It is Crofton 3, Alexandria 1. Back in a minute on Cool 98.3.
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0: Well, we're going to head to the top of the third inning. And Alex Mizek still in there. And here's the first pitch to James Kaiser. He is going to be in there for a strike. No balls and one strike.
1: It was nice to see him at the end of the last inning after getting a big strikeout. He showed a lot of emotion, and I think his confidence level is going to get up a little bit.
0: Settle that down a little bit. The 0-1 misses for a ball. 1 ball, 1 strike. Mizek going out of the stretch. Here's a line drive out toward the second baseman, and he's going to bobble it. Throws on to first base, and they got him.
1: Ooh.
0: My goodness, Carter Brown had to fight to pick up that ball, and he fired it on to Jordan Gao, and not exactly textbook, but he hung with it and got the out, big out there to start this third inning.
1: Well, and everybody in the crowd's holding their breath on that one.
0: Yeah, that was kind of a knuckleball that Carter Brown came up with. That'll bring up Zach Clark, struck out swinging his first time up in the pitch. Strike on the outside corner, no balls and one strike. Mizek out of the windup, and here's the pitch. Swinging a foul back to the screen, and quickly, no balls and two strikes. Hey, want to give a shout-out to one of my longtime friends, college buddy, and just all-around good dude, Bob Patton. Originally from Aurora, Colorado, I believe, now lives in Oklahoma City. Bob listened into the broadcast tonight. Thanks, Bobby. It'll be good to see you next weekend as he comes up for the late rounds of the State Amateur Baseball Tournament. He texts me, he says, amateur baseball down here has nothing on Cadwell Park's atmosphere. And I would agree with you 100%, Bobby. Mizek with the 0-2 pitch. Just missed, and Mizek thought he had strike three. Ooh, that was close, Butchie.
1: He definitely wanted that one.
0: Well, not a bad waste pitch on 0-2. It's 1-2 now. Into the wind, and here's the pitch. Fisted foul to the right side and out of play, and the count stays 1 ball, 2 strikes. Well, the breeze has picked up a little bit now. What was non-existent has now picked up about 5 to 10 miles an hour. And as I say that, the fly goes limp again. That's nice. Here's Mizek's pitch. Swing and a miss. Strike three. Well, Mizek picks up strikeout number 5 here in the ball game, and even though his Team is down 3-1. He's only given up one base hit, and he's struck out five so far in 2 2/3 of an inning.
1: That's a surefire way to stop errors, just strike people out.
0: Yeah, that's no doubt. Bailey Sage to step in, has an RBI flyout his first time up, flew out to right field, and well, they challenged Tyson Gow's arm, and Tyson with a high throw home, not in time, scored the third run of the ballgame. Mizek with a 1-0 pitch. Here's a high pop-up, sky high, behind third in foul territory. Shortstop Dakota Munger is going to make the catch. Couldn't see it for a moment because he was shielded by Wilbur, but a nice play deep down the left field line in foul territory. Dakota Munger makes the catch, and the sides retired 1-2-3, exactly what the Angels needed here in the top of the third. Nothing across. We'll go to the bottom of the third. It's Crofton 3, Alexandria 1. Back in a minute on Cool 98.3.
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0: From the Frontier Motors broadcast booth, we'll go to the bottom of the third inning. And Alexandria got what they wanted in the top of the third, going 1-2-3 for the Blue Jays. Now they'll bat here in the bottom of the third and leading it off at Jared Zenz. First pitch to him is downstairs for a ball. One ball, no strike. Jared groaned out to first baseman Tyler Cook his first time up, 342 average, two doubles and a triple on the season, 14 RBI. And the 1-0 pitch misses for a ball, two balls and no strikes. Here's the 2-0 pitch from Heggie, squaring the bunt. That one stays down low, three balls and no strikes to the leadoff batter. Let's see if Jared Zenz can get some traffic started for the Angels here in the bottom of the third. Heggie with the 3-0. That one is going to miss for a ball. Ball four. And that's exactly the start the Angels need here in the bottom of the third inning.
1: Great job out of your leadoff hitter.
0: So now, Jared Zenz, the leadoff man, is on. Dakota Munger will pop up to first baseman his last time up, but he'll step in now with nobody out and a man on base. 328 average, couple of doubles. Runners going, pitch is going to stay in the zone, and squaring the bunt was Munger, but they won't even make a throw as Zen's got a tremendous jump and a stolen base, and he'll get in there without a throw.
1: Yeah, I'm surprised they didn't even take a look at him over there.
0: Well, Munger squared the bunt, and Zen's really dancing around off of second base. Now here's the secondary lead, and the pitch inside to Munger. Just about hit him, has to twist out of the way of it. One ball, one strike. Runner at second base is Zenz, 3-1 Crofton, bottom of the third inning. And the pitch is going to be downstairs. It gets to the ground, and the catcher, Andy Knapp, could not find it. It was underneath him, and that allows Zenz to go to third base on the pass ball. So Zenz at third after the leadoff walk, a stolen base, and reaching on the pass ball. Here's the 2-1 pitch to Munger. Scream and a base hit to right field. That'll score the run easily. Great piece of hitting by Dakota Munger. Just went with it to the right side and in the right field for the RBI single. Angels back on the board. It's now 3-2.
1: Huge start for the bottom of the third. And now we bring our 3-4 hitters up.
0: So Charlie Dubanowski reached on a single and came around to score his first time up. So Dubanowski, runner's going. Here's the throw down to second base, not nearly in time. Munger got a great jump And I'll tell you what, I think the Angels have found something here, get on base and get down to second. And they have not really shown much of an ability to throw anybody out at second base on a steal attempt. Dubinowski with one ball, no strikes, and a throw back to second base. Munger dives in safely. So Heggie's given up a walk and a stolen base. Pass ball, RBI single, 1-0 count to Dubinowski, and here's the pitch. In there for a strike on a breaking ball, one ball, one strike. Dubinowski, a couple of home runs on the season, 318 average. And the throwback to second base again. It goes into center field, but not deep enough. As good job by center fielder Seth Wiebehaus to back that one up. And he was playing shallow enough where he could hustle and get in there, and not an opportunity for Munger to advance.
1: And it kind of surprises me how shallow he's actually playing. He's not giving Dubinowski much respect out there.
0: Well, if Dubinowski put one over his head, he'll run for at least two, and he'll have to have some oxygen when he gets to third. And I can say that about Charlie. He's a great, great dude. Fisted foul back into the crowd. Somebody made a heck of a catch over here to our right. And in banana ball, that'd be an out. But it's not, so it's not. Here's the 1-2. Check swing downstairs. Missed for a ball. Two balls and two strikes. 3-2 Crofton. They got three runs on a base hit in the first inning. Munger really dancing around out there. Swinging a foul tip. And it's going to get behind the catcher. And the throw is going to be down to second, first base. And it's going to be wide. Dubinowski swings and misses. The ball got away from catcher Andy Knapp for just a moment. Dubinowski chugging down the first baseline. And frankly, a lazy throw by Andy Knapp. It bounces away from Tyler Cook. Dubinowski reaches on the E2.
1: That's just fantastic heads up on Dubinowski. A lot of people would have walked back to the dugout, but he noticed the ball was on the ground and took off.
0: Well, like there's a meeting, meeting on the mound for Crofton. And it's brought to you by Thirsties. Keep the fun going after the game. Thirsties, just two blocks east of the stadium. Your favorite food and drinks. Thank you to Judy and the crew at Thirsties. I'm sorry, Butch, what were you going to say?
1: Well, Dubinowski heads up and should have been an easy play at first base. Like you said, it was a very lazy throw.
0: Big time. And let's see if Gow and the boys can make him pay for it. That should have been an out. Instead, runners at first and third on the air on the catcher, Andy Knapp. And here's the pitch to Tyson Gow. Outside for a ball. One ball, no strikes. Again, Rhett Merrick is the courtesy runner for Dubinowski down at first base. He's got some good speed. Young Legion player takes his lead. Runner's going. Here's the pitch. Swinging a foul back and out of play. And I think Rhett probably has that base stolen. He got a great jump. But Merrick has to go back to first after the foul ball by Tyson Gow. Well, the Angels not afraid to run here so far in this bottom of the third inning, but they've had opportunities. They're getting on base. They've caused some traffic. Merrick going again, swinging a high pop up on the infield. Merrick had better scamper back in a hurry. Coming up is the pitcher to make the catch, Zach Heggie. And Merrick does a great job to put the brakes on and scamper back into first base. But a pop up by Tyson Gow is a big out for Crofton here in the bottom of the third.
7: For Alexandria, the left fielder Preston Nedved.
0: That's the first out of the inning, and Nedved will come up.
1: And with Munger on third, just need a fly ball to the outfield. Should tie the ball game up.
0: Yeah, left fielder playing very, very deep. They'll throw over to first base, and Merrick will get back. Medium deep in center field, and medium deep in right near the scoreboard in right field as well. So, yeah, fly ball should be able to score Dakota Munger with his speed. Merrick is going. Here's the pitch. They're going to throw down to second base, and it's going to be short hop. Munger's not going anywhere, and now Rhett Merrick is at second base after the steal.
1: Yeah, they actually had no intention of trying to pick him off at second. Shortstop cut that ball short.
0: Yep. So now runners at second and third, and something by Nedved to the outfield could score a couple. Here's the pitch by Heggie. Swing and a miss, and Nedved was thinking a little bit more than base in on that one.
1: He didn't get cheated.
0: No, definitely no. So Munger at third, Merrick on second. Here's the pitch. Swinging a high pop-up

0: Medium deep right field. Zach Clark coming in on it, and he's got it. Let's see. They're going to test his arm. Here's the throw home, and he's going to be out by a mile. Oh, my goodness. The tag, and Preston Nedved flies out the right field, coming home to try to score Munger, and it's Zach Clark throwing at Andy Knapp. Just an absolute hose, and the double play will end the threat here for Alexandria in the bottom of the third inning. But the Angels get a run across, and after three, it's Crofton 3, Alexandria 2. We're back in a minute on Cool 98.3.
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0: From the Frontier Motors broadcast booth, we are through three innings. Crofton, three runs on one base hit. They've committed three errors. Alexandria, two runs on three hits. They've committed three errors. And we'll go back to that play in just a little bit, but just a heck of a throw by Zach Clark to Andy Knapp to end the inning. It was a close play for sure, but it ends the inning. Colby Deslefson will step in. Legion player, the designated hitter, looks at an inside pitch for a ball. One ball and no strikes. Singled with two outs back in the first inning. The three-run second was the only base hit of that inning. Here's the pitch. Strike. One ball, one strike. Munger took off from third base, and the throw got there a little bit ahead of Munger, but Munger thought and Peyton Smith thought that he missed the tag on the way through. And here's a ground ball to shortstop. Nice play by Munger. The throw, strong throw, and he got him over at first. Ooh, Munger with a hose at shortstop. 6-3 the play, and there's one out. And like you said, you know, Zach Clark made a heck of a throw to Knapp to get home, but a little surprised that Munger took off, but, you know, you can't fault him for being aggressive. It took a heck of a throw and a heck of a play. So the one away, here's Jared Wiebelhaus, struck out looking to end the first inning. 2-11 on the season, third baseman, left-handed batter. Mizek into the wind, and the pitch, strike on the inside half. Evens the count, one ball, one strike.
5: Mizek seems to really have settled down now.
0: Yeah, he has. He's got some rhythm, finding the strike zone, and his defense has helped out as well. Little looper out towards left, right center field. Drifting back on it is the second baseman, Carter Brown. He's got it. Nice play. Backing away from the infield. He's got it. Two up and two down for the Crofton Blue Jays. And the Angels have sent the last six men down after the rough start in the first. Retired the last man, of course, in the second. Three up and three down in the third. First two here in the fourth. Swing and a miss. The first pitch to Tyler Cook from right-hander Alex Mizek. Strike one. One ball, one strike. Excuse me, no balls, one strike. Tyler Cook reached on an error his first time up. And the pitch, swing and a miss. And, yeah, Mizek just has better rhythm, looks a little more under control now, doesn't he?
5: No doubt about it.
0: No balls and two strikes. And Mizek trying to retire the side for the second inning in a row, 1-2-3. Mizek waves off the first sign, waves off the second sign, and he steps off the rubber. You know, when he plays college baseball, he has to say what the coach, he has to do what the coach says. Here, he does what he wants, tells the coach. That'll work, though. Here's the 0-2, swinging a foul back in. Out of play, no balls and two strikes remains the count.
5: It works until you give up a base.

0: base hit or a double.
1: Yep, and then Dubanowski comes out and says, "See, I told you, pal."
0: Yep.
1: Mizek with the wind, and here's the 0-2 pitch. Here's a ground ball, hardly hit out to Dakota Munger. He's got it, the fire on the first base. A complete strike to Jordan Gao. And Munger shows some great leather over at shortstop. A couple of putouts himself, and that will end things here in the top of the fourth inning. Now, after the disastrous first inning, Mizek and the Angels have retired the last seven they faced. Let's go to the bottom of the fourth. It's Crofton 3 and Alexandria 2. Back in a minute, Cool 98.3.
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1: From the Frontier Motors broadcast booth, we'll go to the bottom of the third, and after the final out, make Butch's Tavern your next stop. Cold drinks, hometown hospitality, and we've been known to solve a few of the world's problems at Butch's, haven't we?
0: It's not a bad place to be.
1: No, do you know the owner by chance?
0: Vaguely.
1: Yeah, he's a good dude. You should meet him. I like him a lot. My wife really likes him.
0: I bet she does.
1: Oh, Butch Stoltz joining us on the broadcast tonight, Butch's Tavern. One of my favorite places to stop for a fresca. Let's start the bottom of the fourth inning. Jordan Gao looking at the first pitch for a ball. This one's in for a ball as well. Jordan Gao, two balls and no strikes. Trying to get something started here for the Angels in the bottom of the fourth. And the pitch stays upstairs. Three balls and no strikes from right-hander Zach Hagee. And it's three balls and no strikes. Jordan Gao trying to get the engine started here in the fourth. Strike on the outside corner. And the bat was tossed over to the dugout, and he thought he got ball four. And umpires get a little crabby when they see that.
0: I know they do. I sure thought that was wide.
1: Yep. But the 3-0 automatic, I guess. Here's the 3-1. That one is a strike as well, and Jordan Gao thought that was inside. So now after Jordan was up 3-0, count fills to 3-2, and some of the Angels fans are a little grumpy. Here's Hagee with the pitch. Swing and a miss, strike three. And, that's going to make Jordan Gao grumpy.
0: That's a big turnaround. Thinking you got the leadoff hitter on to striking out.
1: Second strikeout for right-hander Zach Hagee. One away, and that's going to bring up Ben Wilbur. The big third baseman will take a look at a ball. One ball, no strikes. That pitch right there, a little better than some that Gao saw. One ball, no strikes. Here's the pitch by Hagee. Swing and a foul right at the plate and back to the screen. One ball, one strike. Hey, say thanks to Wenzel Insurance in Parkston. Insurance, investments, real estate, all under one roof. Second generation, family owned, and proudly serving their neighbors with Wenzel Insurance in Parkston. Blue Jays scored three runs on one base hit and three errors in that first inning. Alexandria got one back in the first, one back in the third. A swing and a foul by Wilbur back to the screen. The count runs along to one ball, two strikes. Had a chance to talk to Ben's dad, Matt Wilbur, before the ball game. Matt, longtime men's basketball coach here at Dakota Wesleyan, getting ready for his second season at Northern States. Here's a high fly ball left field. Carrying back on it is Bailey Sage to the track, to the wall. And a paraphrase from Michael Kay from the Yankees television. See ya! Ben Wilbur just crushes one for his fifth home run of the season, and the Angels have tied it at three.
0: Yeah, he put a charge into that. Kind of reminds me of last year. He hit a huge home run in our quarterfinal game.
1: Well, I know he probably didn't feel real good about that first inning with a couple of errors, but boy, did he make up for it on the big fly.
0: No, that's big confidence builder for him.
1: That is his 17th RBI, his 20th run scored, his fifth home run of the season, and we're tied at three. Here's Pierce Smith to step in, and the first pitch to Pierce is a little bit high and outside, but a strike is called. Pierce down in the count, no balls and one strike. Here's a swing and a pop-up down the right field line, slicing in foul territory, but a lot of room over there, and making the catch is Tyler Cook in foul territory, about 20 feet past the dugout down the right field side. Well, if you hit a home run at Caldwell Park, you have hit a man's base hit.
0: You definitely have to earn it here.
1: Yes. In fact, I've got some interesting numbers about Major League Baseball parks. We'll try to get to in just a little bit. Did some research on how this park compares to other ones in the major leagues. We're 340 down the left field line. The biggest in the major leagues is Coors Field in Colorado at 347. I think that might get out of Coors Field, too. Two balls and no strikes now to Carter Brown. 345 down the left field line at Comerica Park. 355 at Wrigley Field and 340 at Lone Depot Park in Miami. Otherwise, everything in the major league shorter than that down the left field line. The 2-0 pitch misses for a ball. Three balls and no strikes. And Heggie winds and fires in the pitch. That was not even close up around the eyes. Carter Brown draws the walk. And a two-out walk will bring us back to the top of the order. And Jared Zenz. And in case you're wondering, 420 to center field here at Caldwell Park. The biggest in the majors, Minute Maid Park in Houston, 435. There are two other ballparks that are at 420, Comerica Park in Detroit and Fenway Park in Boston. Otherwise, everything in the majors smaller at center field. And there's only two ballparks with a longer right field than Caldwell Park. Runners going. Here's the pitch. They won't even bother with a throw, and Carter Brown gets into second base standing up. And the Angels have found out that if they get on first, they can take second relatively easily.
0: I don't think that's going to be the last stolen base of the night.
1: Nope. Jared Zenz looks at a strike. No balls and one strike. The left-handed batter steps in, and the pitch floats outside for a ball. One ball, one strike. 353 down the right field line at Wrigley Field. 350 down the right field line at Coors Field. Everything else shorter than Caldwell Park. So you hit one out of here, you hit yourself a King Kong shot. And we have a whistle or a block call.
0: Ooh.
1: The pitcher, Heggie.
0: I think that's going to get overturned.
1: The home plate umpire is going to call the block, but the base umpire says, no, he stepped off first.
0: Jared called timeout.
1: Yeah, now they're discussing if Jared got timeout called before the balk was called, or maybe the base umpire saw something differently. Now we'll get a discussion. And the base umpire says, no, I got it. Get him back to second base, and we'll go again with a 1-1. Well, good communication by the umpires to get it right. And you'll notice that I said something good about officials, Butch. Huh?
0: Yeah, I hear that all the time.
1: I know it. See, you're bringing out the best in me.
0: I know it.
1: But you do that a lot. All right, Zen's back in. We'll try the 1-1 again. Heggie into the wind, and here's the pitch. That bounces away from the catcher, Andy Knapp, and taking third base easily is Carter Brown. Now Brown is only 90 feet away from giving the Angels the lead. So Heggie had got the leadoff strikeout, but then gave up the big fly to Ben Wilbur to tie the game. Got a pop-up by Pierce Smith, a walk to Brown, and now we're going to get a meeting on the mound from the Crofton Blue Jays. And this meeting on the mound is brought to you by Thirsties. Keep the fun going after the game. Thirsties just a few blocks east of the stadium. Your favorite food and drinks. Thanks to Judy and the crew at Thirsties. Well, the disastrous top of the first inning, and the Angels just have not panicked. They just keep chipping away and chipping away, and that's what a veteran team does, and that's why you've seen this team reach the stage.

0: NCAA tournament 16 seasons in a row. They know how to chip away and get back into ball games, and now they're 90 feet away from taking the lead here in the bottom of the fourth.
1: Yeah, they just haven't pressed. It was early enough. I don't think they were too excited about it.
0: So Jared Zenz with a 2-1 count. Runner Brown takes his lead from third. Oh, they try to squeeze, and he came up empty on it. Interesting on a 2-1 pitch.
1: He's bunting for a hit there with two outs.
0: Yeah, because the third baseman's back so far holding the runner on.
1: Well, I honestly think he was trying to go down the first baseline.
0: Let's see what happens on a 2-2 pitch. Zenz. The ball gets away. Runner coming home from third. Carter Brown. He'll get in there standing up. And the wild pitch gives the Angels the lead. It's 4-3 Alexandria.
1: Well, it's nice to see the big top put on the other side for a change.
0: Yeah, no kidding. So a two-out walk, a steal, and two wild pitches, and Alexandria takes the lead. Number nine man scores, Jared Zenz, with a 3-2, and he walks for ball four. Yeah, things have kind of rolled apart here for Crofton.
1: I'm going to go out on a limb and call that a double.
0: Yeah. You think Jared Zenz might be taken off on pitch one? That'll bring up Dakota Munger. Popped out to the first baseman. There he goes, first pitch. Swing and a miss. They're going to throw down to second base. Not nearly in time. And well, the Angels can run all day on this battery.
1: It sure looks that way.
0: And that's no disrespect, but that's just the speed of the Angels and the fact that, you know, Hagee doesn't have the best fastball in the world. And well, Knapp is trying, but Angels has just been getting a great read.
1: Hagee really should throw over there a little bit more, help his catcher out a little bit.
0: Munger with an 0-1 pitch. Here it is. Swinging, there's a left center field rocket. That's going to be extra bases over his head. And the center fielder, Seth Wiebehaus, goes all the way to the wall. Rounding second and heading third is Munger. He'll be in there. And they're going to wave him around, and then they'll stop him. A two-out triple has given the Angels another one. It's 5-3 Alexandria, and that thing was an absolute shot to left center field, all the way to the wall, over the head of Wiebelhaus.
1: Yeah, he definitely barreled that one up big time.
0: Oh, my goodness. Well, and another run comes in via the walk. Carter Brown walked and scored. Jared Zenz walked and scored. Munger at third base, and we're going to get a pitching change. That'll do it for right-hander Zach Hagee here in the bottom of the fourth inning. Alexandria with three across so far, runner at third base with two outs, and we'll take a break and tell you about the change when we return. Alexandria 5 and Crofton 3, back in a minute, Cool 98.3.
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0: From the Frontier Motors broadcast booth with Butch Stoltz, my name is Rod Patterson. 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And this action is brought to you by LN Insurance. 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Well, a pitching change, and we talked a little bit earlier about Zach Clark in right field and the arm he has. He has now come in from right field to pitch. Zach Clark coming in from right field, as we mentioned. And we have not been able to see who the replacement will be in right field.

0: Scharberg, excuse me. Yep, Evan Scharberg is out there. So Scharberg is a pickup player from the Freeman Black Sox. And they have brought Zach Hagee to catch. Is that right?
1: Yep.
0: So Zach Hagee comes in to catch. He goes from pitcher to catcher. Zach Clark comes in from right field to pitch. Evan Scharberg goes into right field. So that'll leave Bailey Sage in left. Seth Wiebelhaus in center, Evan Scharberg in right. Zach Hagee goes from pitcher to catcher, and Zach Clark goes from right field to the pitcher's mound, and there will be a quiz later. Here's Dubanowski. First pitch to him, in for a strike. No balls and one strike. Dakota Munger at third, and he's the one that knocked out Zach Hagee. And see if Dubanowski can put another one across. As the runner takes his lead from third base after Munger's RBI triple. Dubanowski swing and a miss. Well, we see that Zach Clark's got some fire in his arm. We saw that in the earlier stages of the ballgame when he threw out a runner from right field at home. He's got some zip on the heater. The 0-2 to Dubanowski. Here it is. Took a little off of it, and he's going to line it down the right field line. Foul ball by about 2 feet maybe. Oh, my goodness. Dubanowski just missed an RBI double.
1: That was awful close right there. Also, it makes you wonder with Hagee behind the plate now if our base running is going to change a little bit.
0: Well, that's a good point. Yeah, Zach Hagee starting pitcher, and you know he's got a pretty good arm. Now, he didn't have the stuff that would blow it by at upper 80s, lower 90s, but a good arm. Dubanowski will try it again. No balls and two strikes. And Clark with the pitch. Curveball stays outside. Pretty good pitch on an 0-2. One ball, two strikes. Dubanowski singled and scored in the first. Reached on the air on the catcher. On a very strange play back in the third inning. Here's the pitch. Stays outside for ball. And the reason I say strange is Dubanowski swing and miss for strike three. Ball got away from the catcher. And instead of stepping out and firing on the first base, or frankly just a lazy throw down to Cook, and it was off the bag and just kind of bounced over there, and Dubanowski reached. Here's the 2-2 pitch. That one just missed as well outside. Three balls and two strikes. Dubanowski trying to keep things alive and trying to draw the third walk of the inning by Crofton Blue Jay pitching.
1: Probably should give Dubanowski a little credit for his exceptional speed, too.
0: Yeah, indeed. Not quite Usain Bolt, but pretty close. And a fastball stays outside. The third walk issued by Crofton pitching. Dubanowski will check in at first base. And now, speaking of speed, here comes Rhett Merrick in to run for him.
1: Well, that just shows a lot of discipline out of Dubanowski there, being down 0-2, and he took some close pitches. And,
0: And he took an outside pitch down the right field line that was about a foot and a half foul that would have scored a run.
1: Absolutely.
0: That's what makes him such a good coach. Wesleyan's very fortunate to have him. Does a nice job. Here's the eighth man to hit in the inning. Tyson Gao. Runners at the corners, two men out. Merrick takes the lead, takes the throw, and it's going to be a high throw into center field. The double steal, and it's going to work. Munger was coming home. He would have scored anyway. Merrick is into second base. The high throw by the catcher, and the Angels have scored their fourth run of the inning. They lead 6-3.
2: For the Angels, the right fielder, Tyson Gao.
0: Well, that kind of answers that as far as the stolen bases are concerned. Tyson Gao now with a runner at second base. Four across so far for the Angels, and the pitch upstairs for a ball. And two balls and no strikes. Boy, the wheels have kind of fallen off the wagon here for the Blue Jays in the bottom of the fourth. Clark to the belt. Here's the pitch. Overhand fastball. Strike. And it wasn't the best strike in the world, but he called it. One ball, two balls, and one strike. Well, the scoreboard says 1-1. I don't think that's correct. 2-1, and here's a foul.

0: Two balls and two strikes. Fisted that one at the plate, did Gao. Had an RBI single back in the first, knocking home Merrick. And he popped up to the pitcher back in the third. So two balls and two strikes. Two away. Runner at second base is Merrick. Courtesy runner for Dubanowski. And Tyson Gao trying to knock another one in for the Angels. Clark to the belt. Checks the runner. And here's the pitch. Swing and a one hopper out to the shortstop. He's got it. Fires it on to first. Kaiser, low throw, and it got him. Nice dig by Tyler Cook over there at first. And that'll do it for the Angels here in the bottom of the fourth. But the damage has been done. The big blow, a leadoff, a one-out home run by Ben Wilbur. But three walks in the inning. Two of those came around to score. An RBI triple by Dakota Munger. You get the idea. Through four, our score now reads Alexandria 6 and Crofton 3. Back in a minute, cool 98.3.
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0: From the Frontier Motors broadcast booth, we'll go to the top of the fifth inning. New ball game now. Alexandria got down 3-0 after the top of the first. They have scored the next six, and we'll head to the fifth inning. From the Frontier Motors broadcast booth, the Angels put across four runs on just two base hits, but three walks and an error. One man left on base. And Scharberg will step in for the first time tonight. He is the one that came in from the ball game for Zach Clark, went out to right field. Scharberg, pickup player from the Freeman Black Sox, right-handed hitter. Swing and a miss at an 0-1. No balls and two strikes. And after struggling in the top of the first inning with some defensive errors and such, Alex Mazik has really settled in. And the 0-2, swing and a miss, waved at one on the outside. And that is Mizek's strikeout. That is number six for Alex Mazik. And that will bring us back to the top of the order in Austin Goble. Six strikeouts and only one walk issued so far by Mizik, but three errors cost the Angels in the top of the first, but things have settled down nicely. Here's a little fister out to the shortstop. Nice play by Munger. Fires it on to first, and boy, does that kid have an arm. Nice play. It wasn't the hardest hit ball in the world. He ranged to his left near second base and fires it on to Gao at first. Two up and two down here in the top of the fifth.
5: Yeah, he just looks smooth out there.
0: And that'll bring up Seth Wiebelhaus. Angels have retired nine in a row from Mizik. And the first pitch to Wiebelhaus is going to miss for a ball. One ball, no strikes. Wiebelhaus reached on an error his first time up, struck out swinging to end the second. The 1-0 by Mizik. Strike, a little bit low and inside, but nice pitch. That's filthy right there. One ball, one strike. That pitch is darn near unhittable. Mizik with the 1-1. Here it is. Little curveball out towards shortstop. Munger has it again on three hops. Takes the long throw, and he got him again. He took his time, and he fired a rocket over there. Munger's played a whale of a shortstop. Three up and three down, and that's 10 in a row. Retired by Alex Mizik. Through four and a half, we're halfway home, and our score reads Alexandria 6 and the Crofton Blue Jays 3. Back in a minute, cool 98.3.
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0: 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So let's go to the bottom of the fifth inning. And Preston Nedved to step in. And Nedved will lead things off here in the bottom of the fifth. Curveball in there for a strike from right-hander Zach Clark. No balls and one strike. So Nedved, pickup player from Platt, struck out looking back into first and flew out to right field into a double play. This one's popped up high on the infield. Right behind second base is Austin Goebel. He has it for the out. There's one away. I want to give a shout out to Jim Bridge. Texted both of us here a little bit ago. Thanks for enjoying the broadcast with us, Jim. Hope you and Julie are doing well. Here's Jordan Gao, struck out swinging his last time up, also flew out to center field back in the second. Here's the pitch to Gao, outside for a strike, outside corner, I should say. Gao with five doubles, three home runs on the year, 15 RBI, and he's scored 15 runs as well, 0 for 2 tonight. And the pitch by Clark. And misses for a ball. One ball, one strike. One ball, one strike. Jordan Gao trying to get some traffic started here in the bottom of the fifth. And the pitch. Check swing, and he went around. That's strike two. One ball, two strikes. Jordan stepping back in, and so far, Zach Clark has done a nice job in relief. Overhand curveball, that just missed upstairs. And a collective sigh of relief for the Angels fans. I thought that was ring up city.
5: Yeah, I think Crofton might have too.
0: Yeah. Yeah. Two balls and two strikes went away. Jordan Gao takes a look, swinging a foul. Straight back to our right and out of play. And the count stays at two balls and two strikes. Foul balls better be careful back where that thing went. That's the Exchange Club burger stand, and we don't want any type of grief in that area of the ballpark. Jordan Gao again with a 2-2. Clark with the wind and the pitch. Swinging a foul, just caught a piece of it again back to the netting. And I say to the wind, it's actually, Clark is actually going out of the stretch this entire time, even with nobody on. He's throwing out of the stretch, and I guess relief pitchers will do that because they figure that that's going to be the majority of the time they're throwing anyway. To the belt, out of the stretch. Clark to Gao. Curveball, that stays low. And that fills the count at three balls and two strikes, and Jordan Gao has worked the count full after he was down in the count a little bit ago. Three balls, two strikes, one out. Jordan Gao, here's Clark. Curveball, again, just waves the bat out there and protects it. Great at bat so far for Jordan Gao, wasting some pretty good pitches.
5: Yeah, he's hanging in tough.
8: splitting $130. More about that in a moment.
0: So 3-2 coming again from Clark. Gow's been battling here now. Who's going to give in? The pitch from Clark. Inside ball.

0: 4. Boy, that's a tremendous at-bat from Jordan Gow, taking the one-out walk. He really did a good job of staying alive. He'll stand at first base for Ben Wilbur. That's something you kind of expect from him. You know?
1: Well, yeah, he's a veteran, of course. Been playing with the Angels for a lot of years.
0: There's just a lot of these guys on this team that have that same type of discipline.
1: Oh, definitely.
0: Gow takes his lead, does not go, and the first pitch to Wilbur's in for a strike. No balls and one strike. And
1: we talked about Dubinowski being disciplined, obviously a Wesleyan baseball coach, but we had another real good one in Johnny Gracier.
0: Oh, yeah. Gow takes his lead over at first. Clark checks the runner, nods, and the pitch to Wilbur inside for a ball. One ball, one strike. It's about the first time I can remember in the ball game where the Angels have had somebody on first base and they haven't taken off for second on the first or second pitch. Wilbur with the big fly, his last time up, the home run in the fourth inning, got the four-run inning started, his fifth of the season. Here's the pitch to Wilbur, swinging a high pop-up right straight back and out of play. And the count runs to one ball and two strikes. So Chris from Plankton, Wanda from Mitchell got five in a row to split the 130 bingo pot. How about that? One ball, two strikes to Wilbur. Swing and a miss, strike three. A little bit inside, and Wilbur tried to fight it off and couldn't. And the strikeout is number two for right-hander Zach Clark here in the ballgame, coming in relief. So that'll bring up Pierce Smith. Pierce popped up to the first baseman Tyler Cook his last time up. Also drew a two-out walk back in the second. Gow takes the lead. Here's the pitch, and Pierce looks at one inside and high. One ball, no strikes. 6-3 Alexandria. They pushed across four in the bottom of the fourth inning. And Jordan Gow on first base with the one-out walk. He's there with two outs now. Pierce Smith trying to advance him. Swing a little ground ball. Going to be a tough play for the third baseman. Weibelhaus fires on to first base and a nice dig out of there. And coming up with it, Tyler Cook for the out. That one had down the right field line bouncing all over it. But the throw by Weibelhaus to Tyler Cook at first dug out of there. And that will end things here in the fifth inning. No runs, no base hits. One man left after the one-out walk. He's left at first. We are through five, Alexandria 6, and Crofton 3. Back in a minute, Cool 98.3.
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0: From the Frontier Motors broadcast booth with Stoltz, I'm Rod Patterson. Thanks for joining us. Baseball on Cool 98.3 brought to you by Boogs in Parkston. Raise a glass to a great day of competition at Boogs, where the fun starts and the game doesn't end until 2 o'clock in the morning, and then it ends until the next day.
1: Yeah, Cook's really helped his infielders out over at first base. He's made some really nice plays over there.
0: Yes, indeed. Well, we gave a shout-out to my friend Bob Patton as the first pitch from right-hander Alex Mizek was in for a strike to James Kaiser. No balls and one strike, and Mizek's 0-1 pitch, swing and a miss, waved at it for a off-speed pitch, 0-2. He reminds me another Dakota Wesleyan catcher, Chris Merrick, kind of got things rolling a little bit in Alexandria. He wasn't a bad player either, was he?
1: No, he wasn't too shabby. I think he might have even been an All-American at Wesleyan.
0: Yep. Heck of a player and a great kid as well.
1: Yep.
0: The 0-2 pitch misses outside for a ball, and Kaiser will try to get something started here for Crofton. Down 6-3, top half of inning number six. Here's the pitch. Here's a fly ball to right field. Should be an easy play for Tyson Gow. He has it in medium deep right center. One away for the Crofton Blue Jays here in the top of the sixth.
1: Oh, and Mizek's really cut his pitch count down after that first rough inning. He's had some, well, quite a few quick innings now.
0: And that is 11 in a row set down by Mizek. And the pitch to Zach Clark is going to miss for a ball. One ball, no strikes. Zach Clark started in right field. Now is the pitcher in relief. And 1-0 swing and a foul back straight to the netting. And the count runs along at one ball, one strike. So Ben Wilbur at third. Dakota Munger has played a great shortstop tonight. Carter Brown at second. Jordan Gow at first. And the pitch by Mizek inside corner for a strike, 1-2. Preston Nedved in left. Jared Zenz in center. Tyson Gow in right field. Just made a catch earlier. Charlie Dubanowski, the battery mate for Alex Mizek. And a 1-2 pitch coming up for Mizek. The right-hander kicks and fires. Swinging a high pop-up. It'll drift back and out of play over to our left. The count stays at one ball, two strikes. Well, again, the center field flag is very, very still. And I said that a little bit ago. It stood straight out. An absolute picture-perfect night for baseball here at Cadwell Park. The fourth game of the day. Swinging a foul, slicing right side and out of play. Count stays 1-2. Haven't had a chance to tell you about schedule for tomorrow. Four games again. Groton and Lenox at 11. Salem and Volga, the second game of the doubleheader. And here's the 1-2 pitch. Stays down low, 2-2. And we'll have two games for you tomorrow on Cool 98.3. The Wessington Springs Owls will take on the Clark Traders at 5:30. We'll have that game for you. And about 30 minutes after that, the Mount Vernon Mustangs against the Tabor Bluebirds. Strike three called at the letters. And boy, Mr. Zach Clark just barks at our home plate umpire. Strike three called, and that is strikeout number seven for right-hander Alex Mizek. Two away here in the top of the sixth. So both games tomorrow night right here on Cool 98.3 Sports. Four more games on Saturday and then two more on Sunday afternoon to end the first round. Second round starts Sunday night at 5:30. And the first pitch to Bailey Sage, pickup player from Freeman. This is for a ball, one ball, no strikes. Mizek winds and fires. That one's in there for a strike and evens the count 1-1. Saturday's games, Hartford Humboldt Gamecocks against the Parkston Rays at 11. We'll have that game for you as well. Here's a ground ball to the left side and through for a base hit. That is the first base hit since the first inning. Only the second base hit of the game. And I thought about saying that on the air, but that's the broadcaster jinx, so I waited. But a two-out base hit by Bailey Sage will put a runner on first with two men out.
1: That's about like jinxing a field goal kicker.
0: Uh-huh. Your attention, please. That has broken the string of 3, 6, 9, 10, 11. He had retired 12 men in a row before that base hit. And we have a pinch hitter. I didn't catch what the number is.
1: 17.
0: Okay.
1: That's Heggie, isn't it?
0: Oh, yeah. Yep, Heggie stays in the ballgame and replaces the designated hitter. You're right. See, Butch, that's why I got you here, man. Plus a lot of other reasons, too. Your knowledge. So Zach Heggie, his first at-bats. And a swing and a ground ball has to dance out of the way of it, does the pitcher. And the second base hit in a row. Alex Mizek was cruising along 12 straights, and now second straight batter has reached on the base hit. And Heggie checks in at first base and right up the guts. And Mizek had to dance out of the way of that one.
3: Courtesy runner at first base for Crofton, number 8, Justin Potts.
0: Justin Potts over at first base now. Courtesy runner for Zach Heggie.
3: Third baseman,
0: And that'll bring up Jared Wiebelhaus. See if Mizek can get out of this mini jam. Two outs and nobody on now. Two outs and two on. And the pitch is a strike to the left-handed batter. Wiebelhaus, no balls and one strike. 6-3 Angels, top of inning number six, and they'd like to keep it that way, but there are runners at first and second. Ooh, Mizek, and oh, I think that hit him, did it? Or not? Or did he spin out of the way?
1: Just missed him.
0: Wow. That was very, very close. One ball, one strike, and just about loaded him up. That's a deal where you wear that thing, load the bases. But it's a lot easier for me to say, being a fat old broadcaster upstairs, right?
1: Doesn't hurt near as bad up here.
0: Exactly. Swing and a miss. The 1-1 pitch is now 1-2 as Wiebelhaus waved at an off-speed pitch. Yeah, when you're younger, you can maybe get away with that. Old guy like me, I'd be in traction for a week. The 1-2 from Mizek is coming after he checks the runners a couple of times. Checks the runner a third time and now brings the 1-2. Curveball, strike three called. Oh, I think the Angels got away with one there. Mizek showing some emotion coming off the mound. And a huge backwards K for Mizek to end the threat here in the sixth. Two strikeouts in the inning, eight for the ballgame. Two men left after two base hits with two men were out. No damage done. We'll go to the bottom of the sixth. It's Alexandria 6 and Crofton 3. Back in a minute on Cool 98.3.
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0: From the Frontier Motors broadcast booth, along with Butch Stoltz, Rod Patterson, we'll roll to the bottom of the sixth inning. Alexandria coming from three down after the top of the first. They lead 6-3, and that brings up the number nine hitter to lead things off in the sixth, Carter Brown. And the first pitch from Zach Clark is in for a strike. One ball, no balls and one strike. Carter Brown walked and scored back in the four-run fourth. Ground ball to third base, his first time up back in the second. The 0-1 from right-hander Zach Clark is coming. Here's the pitch. That one's a fastball outside and high. One ball, one strike. They have four runs on just two base hits, but three walks in that fourth has brought the Angels back to take the lead. Swing and a miss, tried to golf that one. Carter Brown came up empty. It's one ball, two strikes. Nine, one, and two here in the sixth inning. Carter Brown hitting .321, not too bad as a number nine hitter. And the 1-2, that one bounces, but what a backhanded stop by Zach Hagee. Fills the count, evens the count at two balls and two strikes. Two and two now to Carter Brown. Clark checks in. Here's the pitch. Overhand, foul, line drive down the left field side into the Alexandria bullpen. We see a little bit of stirring down there, but not much going on, but Carter Brown got around on that thing big time, but a little bit early foul. Breeze coming back up again from the south out towards left field, about 10 to 15 miles an hour. Two balls and two strikes. Here it is. Swing and a miss at an outside breaking pitch, and Carter Brown goes down on strikes. Third strikeout from right-hander Zach Clark. That'll bring us back to the top of the order, Jared Zenz. Jared grounded out to first base to lead off the ball game, but has walked and scored twice. Once in the third, once in the fourth. Walks will do a pitcher in. Jared Zenz, the left-handed batter against the right-hander Zach Clark. Here's the pitch to him. Stays outside for a ball, and it's one ball, no strikes. Six, three Angels, one out, one and oh to count to Jared Zenz. 342 average, on base percentage of 490. That one bounces in the dirt, two balls and no strikes. Amateur baseball on Cool 98 brought to you by the Sud Stop on Main Street in Parkston. Cold drinks, great food, and easygoing vibes. Stop by the Sud Stop next time you're in Parkston. Two balls and no strikes from Zach Clark to Jared Zenz, the leadoff hitter. And the 2-0 comes first outside, or outside corner, excuse me. That thing looked a little bit away, but our home plate umpire called it a strike. Two balls and one strike.
1: Yeah, I think Mr. Zenz saw the same thing.
0: Yep. Here's Clark with the 2-1. Swinging a foul right back towards us and over the Dean Minder press box here at Caldwell Park. And honestly, I know the press box was redone here a couple of years ago. This is my first chance to be in the newly renovated Dean Minder press box, and all the improvements here at Caldwell Park, top-notch to say the least. The 2-2 outside for a ball, and Jared Zenz will look at a 3-2 coming. Count is full, three balls and two strikes. The improvements to the dugout, major league style, where you can stand up along the fence and watch or sit back on the bench and collect yourself for the next half inning. The 3-2 curveball, well hit by right center field. This one's going to carry, and it goes to the gap all the way to the wall in right center. Rounding first and going to second is Jared Zenz. He'll be in there with a stand-up double with one away. Boy, he gave that thing a ride to right center field and a couple of hops to the wall at 374. And Alexandria has a runner in scoring position. And Zenz launched that one, and he's having a whale of a night. A double, two walks, and two runs scored so far.
1: He's just been a big hitter his whole career in the state tournament. He's had some really clutch hits for the Angels.
0: And that's another one right there to lead things off with one man out in the bottom of the sixth, trying to get some insurance runs. Here's a pitch, Dakota Munger, excuse me, swing and a miss. Munger popped up to first his first time up, but singled in the third, tripled, knocking in a run, and scored back in the fourth. Zenz takes his lead. Here's the pitch. Strike on the outside corner quickly. Ooh. Munger down in the count. No balls and two strikes.
1: Looks like the zone might be widening up a little bit.
0: He's been hearing all the ads for Butch's Tavern. He wants to get over there and have one. The 0-2. Munger. Swing and a miss. And that was a pitch that was probably unhittable. But you got to fight it off when you're not sure what the zone is going to be like. You almost have to do that. Swing and a miss for strike three. And that's strikeout number four in relief for Zach Clark. Jared Zenz stays at second base with two away. And that'll bring up Charlie Dubanowski. Dubanowski singled and scored back in the first, reached on an error in the third, and walked in the fourth. He's been on base every at-bat tonight. Let's hope that stays the same. Pitch up high to Dubanowski. No ball, one ball, no strikes. Dubanowski, 318 average, couple of doubles. And I love Charlie, but they must have been hit a long, long way. Here's the pitch to Dubanowski. That stays upstairs for a ball. Two balls and no strikes. Hey, when you see Charlie and you tell him I said that, tell him we giggled and we are saying just kidding, okay? I don't want Charlie to rough me up any. Be enough to ruin my whole day. Zenz from second. The pitch, the 2-0, misses outside for a ball, and Dubanowski, three balls and no strikes. Well, 3-0, what do you do?
1: Well, he looked down. Being a coach, he's good enough to green light him here.
0: Zenz from second. Here's the pitch from Clark, And didn't have to worry about it. Misses high and outside. Not even close. Ball four. Dubinowski is on for the fourth time tonight. Second walk along with reaching on an error and a single.
3: Courtesy runner at first base for Alexandria, number six, Brett Merrick.
1: Well, young Merrick's getting a workout tonight.
0: I know it. Yeah, he's the one that scored back in the first inning. And he is he's been part of the traffic jam that the Angels have had tonight. And that'll bring up Tyson Gao. Two on, two out. Let's see what Tyson can do. The first pitch misses outside for a ball. One ball, no strikes. Gao, an RBI single in the first, popped up to the pitcher straight up in the infield in the third. Struck out swinging in the fourth. Here's the pitch to him. Misses outside for a ball. The throw down to second base, not in time. Zen scampers back safely. So let's see if Gao can get some damage done. Two on, two out, and a 2-0 pitch upcoming from Zach Clark to Tyson Gao. To the belt, checking the runner. And at second base, now he brings the 2-0. Inside for a ball, that wasn't close either, and looks like things have kind of gone sideways for Zach Clark here lately.
1: Yeah, you almost have to take here. 3-0, he's really struggling with the strike zone now.
0: Yep. Here's the 3-0 on the way. And that was not even close either. Eight straight out of the zone for Zach Clark. And that's going to load the bases for Preston Nedved. So that'll send Jared Zenz to third. Merrick to second. Gao at first, and another meeting on the mound brought to you by Thirsties. Keep the fun going after the game. Thirsties just a few blocks east of Cadwell Park with your favorite food and drinks. A pitching change, I believe, is coming. At least there is a meeting on the mound. And nope, there won't be a pitching change. They'll keep Clark in the ballgame. I thought maybe they would change things up a bit, but he will stay in there. So really dangerous now. Preston Nedved will step in, and he's due. Struck out looking in the first, flew out to right field in the third, and popped up to the second baseman in the fifth. He could really do some damage with one to the green. And he tried it. Swing and a miss. Strike one. Nedved pickup player from Platt. And the 0-1 pitch upcoming to Nedved. Wearing a black jersey with white pants, some great pinstripes on it. And the pitch, swing and a miss. That one a little bit low, but he went for it anyway. And Crompton one strike away from getting out of the jam.
1: Well, he's put a couple good swings on it so far.
0: Yeah, he hasn't got cheated either, has he?
1: No, he hasn't.
0: The 0-2 pitch from Clark coming up. We'll see if Nedved changes the approach with 0-2. Swing and a foul, and nope, he didn't change the approach at all. He was gripping it and ripping it and fouled it straight back. So it stays no balls and two strikes with two away. Zenz at third. Merrick, the courtesy runner for Dubinowski, at second. Gao at first. That's Tyson. Here's the 0-2 pitch to Nedved again. Clark brings it. Swinging a high pop-up, sky high. Over towards shortstop, James Kaiser is parked underneath it, right on the edge of the grass on left center, and the out is made. Nedved pops up to short, and after a one-out double by Jared Zenz, three men left after a couple of walks as well. We have completed six innings of play, and your score, Alexandria 6 and the Crompton Blue Jays 3. 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
0: From the Frontier Motors broadcast booth, along with Butch Stoltz, Rod Pattison, and we may have ourselves a new pitcher. And is that 21?
1: I haven't caught the number yet.
0: Well, it looks like 27, A.J. Wilbur. Would that be right?
1: Yep.
0: Well, A.J. Wilbur coming in, and boy, what a gem that right-hander Alex Mizek threw. Scattered three hits. One of those in the first, and two of them back in the sixth. And the first pitch from A.J. Wilbur is going to miss for a ball. One ball, no strikes. Line scores through six. Alexandria, six runs, six hits. They've committed three errors, all in the first inning. They've left eight men on base, at least one in every inning. For Crofton, three runs, three hits. They've committed one error. They've left five men on base. A.J. Wilbur with a strike, and it's one ball, one strike. A.J. in 61 and a third innings pitched. He's 6-2 with three saves. Given up 35 hits, 12 runs, only five of those earned. He's walked 18 and struck out 65. Here's the 2-1 by A.J., and it's going to miss for a ball outside. Three balls and one strike.
1: Yeah, A.J.'s actually pitched some very good baseball for the Angels this year. For a young kid, first year pitching for an amateur ball.
0: The 3-1, swing and a miss, strike two. Yeah, between Ben at third base and A.J. on the hill, that's a pretty good youth movement.
1: No doubt about it.
0: Of course, their mom, Lindsay Wilbur, the head volleyball coach at Dakota Wesleyan. And speaking of Ben Wilbur, he's on the first and in time. The wide throw by Gow will tag him on the way by. Wilbur came up with the slow roller on the grass and threw it on to first base, and Tyler Cook has retired, one man out.
1: Noticed over at third on two of his throws tonight, he's double clutching. I don't know if he's not getting a good grip on the ball or what's going on.
0: Yeah, but once he gets a grip on it, he's bringing it. But a couple of times, Gow couldn't come up with it. This time he did, had to come off the bag and tag the runner, Cook, going across. So one away, here's Evan Scharberg. Struck out his first time up back in the fifth inning. Here's a swing and a foul. That was kind of protecting the plate right there, kind of a defensive swing. And A.J. gets ahead in the count. No balls, and two strikes. Easy for me to say, Rodney. A.J. out of the stretch. No balls and two strikes. Here it is to Scharberg. Strike three called, and that is letter high cheddar. Oh, my goodness. The cheese will send him down. Strike three. First strikeout for A.J. Wilbur. Ninth strikeout for Alexandria pitching. Two outs, nobody on. Back to the top of the order for Austin Goble. Goble walked and scored back in that three-run first. Walked in the second. And here's a check swing fouled on the third baseline, slicing away. And A.J. Wilbur gets ahead in the count. No balls and one strike. Crofton scored three in the first inning on the help of three errors by Alexandria's defense. But Alec has since scored six, one in the bottom of the first, one in the bottom of the third, and four in the bottom of the fourth. And the 0-1 pitch, strike. Check swing, the foul tip, looked like. No balls and two strikes. Wilbur trying to send them down, near right-hander's pitch. Here's a check swing out toward the shortstop. Munger has it, fires it on to Gow. Oh, my goodness, that's an absolute pee across the infield. 6-3 to play, and that will end things for Crofton in the top of the seventh inning. Nothing across, and it's stretch time here from Caldwell Park. And the seventh inning stretch is brought to you by Harv Johnston and the crew at Harv's Sports Shop. Jocko taking over for Dad, the late Harv Johnston. God bless the young man. And now Jocko taking over, and if you need something sports-wise, everything you need and some stuff you don't, Harv Sports Shop in downtown Mitchell. Seventh inning stretch. Let's go to the bottom of the seventh. Alexandria leads Crofton 6-3. Back in a minute. Cool 98.3.
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0: Let's start the bottom of the seventh inning in the Frontier Motors broadcast booth along with Butch Stoltz. I'm Rod Patterson. And leading things off here, Jordan Gow, the sixth man in the order, flew out to center field his first time up, struck out in the fourth, walked in the fifth, and a swing and a miss at an 0-1. Here's an 0-2 pitch upcoming for Zach Clark. He's done a nice job, gave up just the one hit. A walk and just one hit, that double by Jared Zenz, but he stranded in there, and he's done a nice job in relief. Here's the 0-2 pitch. That one sails to the backstop. And that's the broadcaster's jinx, Butch. Hey, he's done a nice job, and all of a sudden he launches one to the backstop.
1: Absolutely. You're very good at it, Rod.
0: I might have had a little practice. The 1-2 from Clark. Gow digs in, 1-2 pitch. High fly ball, left center field. Who's going to camp underneath it? It will be the left fielder, Bailey Sage, the pickup player, or actually the Legion player, excuse me. And he'll put it away for the outs. Gow gave it a ride, but camping underneath it is left fielder Sage. And that'll bring up Ben Wilbur. Has a home run. Back in the four-run fourth to get the party started for the Angels. Here's the pitch. Swinging a high fly ball right center field this time. And the center fielder is going to call him off. Weeblehouse makes the catch. So two up and two down on a couple of fly balls. And that'll bring up Pierce Smith to try to get something started here in the bottom of the seventh. Smith walked his first time up back in the second, popped up to the first baseman in the fourth, and ground ball to third in the fifth. 0-2. Smith hitting .255 on the season. And the first pitch to him, inside corner for a strike, and it's no balls and one strike. Zach Clark has done a nice job giving up just the one base hit, the one-out double to Zenz back in the last inning. And the pitch misses outside for a ball, and it's one ball, one strike. If Pierce Smith can keep things alive, Carter Brown awaits on deck, the number nine man in the order, but there are two away. And the 1-1 pitch, here it is, overhand fastball. Here's a pop-up, short right field. Drifting back on it is Austin Goble. He has it about 5 feet off the grass or off the dirt in the grass in right center field, and that will do it for the Angels here in the bottom of the seventh. Nothing across, and we are seven complete from Caldwell in the 94th Annual South Dakota State Amateur Baseball Tournament. Your score, Alexandria 6 and Crofton 3. 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
3: 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From the first pitch to the last inning, the Depot Pub and Grill is cheering on our hometown teams. Enjoy tonight's game from the Depot Pub and Grill. Seth Wiebelhaus will start things off, the number two hitter in their batting order for the Crofton Blue Jays. Colton Schieffer, their manager, 7-11 out of the South Central League. And here's the first pitch, and attempting the bunts and fouling it back to the netting. No balls and one strike to Seth Wiebelhaus. Reached on an error and scored back into first, struck out swinging in the second, and ground ball to short in the fifth. I look at my scoreboard. Can I see a lot of 6-3s over there? Dakota Munger's played a whale of a shortstop tonight.
4: Just incredible arm.
3: A.J. Wilbur, his second inning of relief. Fastball strike. It's no balls and two strikes. I like the way he's mixing them up a little bit, but he just flat out gets after, working quickly, and that's what you like.
4: Yeah, it keeps the defense on their toes.
3: Yep. Here's A.J. swing and a miss. That one is letter high, and A.J. blew it right by him.
4: And back to Munger, how strong his arm is. I'm sure we'll see him pitch if we move on at all.
3: Yeah, the Angels have some stallions in the pen, in the starters and the pen as well. It'll be interesting to see how things will go. Get through this game. Take on Why Not Monday night at 5:30. And the pitch in there for a strike. And A.J. Wilbur gets ahead in the count. No balls and one strike. James Kaiser, the shortstop, reached on an error and scored in that first inning. Ground ball to second. Flew out to right in his two other at-bats. Strike two. Wilbur is just flat out getting ahead in the count. He's not wasting any time, and he's saying, hey, boys, here it is. Try to hit it. No balls and two strikes. A.J. to the belt. Brings the 0-2. Swing and a little chopper in front of the mound. Wilbur comes off the bag, or off the mound, we should say. Fires it on the Gow at first, and there's two up and two down. Dubanowski looked like he might be the one to take it, but then Wilbur calls him off. Great job to get off the mound and fire it on the first. A 1-2 play, two outs, and we'll go to Zach Clark. Clark with three strikeouts came in from right field in pitching relief, and he has not had the biggest night in the world. Swinging a foul back to the right side and over our heads out of play. Alex Mizek threw a gem in his first six innings. And Wilbur has come in and done a nice job. One ball, one strike. That one stayed a little bit high. Clark, 382 hitter, on base percentage of 488, but it has not been his night thus far. The 1-1, swinging a foul straight back. One ball, two strikes. A.J. looks into the signs from Dubanowski. One more pitch to try to get out of this inning. Unscathed again. The 1-2 stays upstairs, and A.J. went hopping off the mound, and I'm not sure why, because that pitch was upstairs and a little chin music there. A.J. with a little grin on his face as he toes the rubber again.
4: Yeah, I think he was trying to buy one from the ump there.
3: Here's the 2-2 pitch. Swinging a foul. Just got a piece of it. And fights it off the hands back to the netting. So it stays two balls and two strikes. Top of the eighth, Alexandria leading 6-3. The winner moves on to play Why Not's Expos, who defeated Lake Norton tonight 6-3. But Lake Norton had bases loaded, nobody out, and runners at second and third and one man out late and could not push anything across. Here's the pitch on a 2-2. Upstairs and outside, three balls and two strikes.

0: And A.J. Wilbur's in danger, putting his first base runner on here after 1 2/3 innings. Wilbur to the belt, gets the sign, brings it. Misses outside for a ball, and it's ball four. First time Zach Clark has been on base tonight. First runner issued by A.J. Wilbur. It's a two-out walk, and that'll bring up Bailey Sage.
1: For the Blue Jays, the left fielder Bailey Sage.
0: So Bailey Sage, pickup player from Freeman, and there's a line drive and a base hit out the left center field. Rounding second and headed to third is Zach Clark, and they're going to wave him home. Nope, they'll put the brakes on. Nice relay throw into Dakota Mungers. He went out to cut it off. And now the runners at second and third, and after Wilbur retired the first 5 men he faced, now you have yourselves a walk and a double, and now the tying run comes to the plate.
2: Nedved did a great job cutting that ball off and saving a run for now.
0: So Sage with the double, the first extra base hit of the night for Crofton. Clark from third, Sage from second. And Zach Hagee, who started the ball game on the mound, swing and a miss for strike one. One ball, no balls and one strike. Hagee singled his first time up back in the sixth inning. No balls and one strike. Wilbur with the 0-1. Way outside, backhanded stop by catcher Charlie Dubanowski. One ball, one strike. Well, you get this out here, it changes the entire complexion. You give up a base hit. Oh, Nelly. Here's the pitch. Just missed outside. Two balls and one strike. Boy, it's amazing. A guy just cruises along and all of a sudden just kind of goes sideways. Two balls and one strike to Zach Hagee. A.J. Wilbur to the belt. Here it is. Strike on the outside corner, and I think the Angels may have got away with one there.
2: Well, that's a big pitch for A.J. right there. He goes 3-1, and things are getting dire.
0: Yeah, that was close. Here's the pitch. Strike three called, same place on the 2-2, and that's a strikeout for A.J. Wilbur. What a huge out that is. That'll end the threat. Runners at second and third, and Crofton cannot push him across. We'll go to the bottom of the eighth. Your score remains Alexandria 6 and Crofton 3. Back in a minute, Cool 98.3.
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0: From the Frontier Motors broadcast booth, along with Butch Stoltz from Butch's Tavern, one of our great sponsors here on Cool 98.3, Rod Patterson and the Alexandria Angels are just 3 outs away now from advancing to Monday night's with a date against Why Not. But boy, Crofton had their chance there that half inning, didn't they?
2: Well, it got a little hairy, but Wilbur did a great job. It was a huge out, and that brings up 7, 8, 9 in the top of 9, about where you want to be sitting.
0: Yep, and you know what? You had mentioned it too, that 2-1 pitch that just caught the outside corner, barely caught it. That was your turning point of thing right there, that at bat.
2: Yeah, no doubt about it.
0: Yeah, because if he goes 3-1, you've got runners at second and third, and he's going for the downs on it. 2-2, you got to protect, and he sent him down. All right, bottom of the eighth inning rolls in. Here is the number nine man in the order, Carter Brown. It seems like he's been leading off just about every inning tonight. Swing and a miss at a fastball from Zach Clark. No balls and one strike. Brown grounded the third, walked and scored in the fourth, and struck out in the sixth. The 0-1 pitch from Clark is on the way. Here it is. Curveball, swing and a miss. And Carter Brown waves at it. Strike two.

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No, I don't care. 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

Cool 98.3. I'm Tony the Reno. The movie may be called Purple Rain, but class of 1984, I think we can agree in tonight's late night class reunion. As much as we love that song, this is the biggest of the soundtrack. Right, of course. Here's Prince.

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You lived it, we play it. Cool 98.3. Almost the weekend yet again, and we are ready for it. I'm Tony DeReno. We get into weekend mode a little early here on the All Request Hour because, we turn up. Get those good songs on from the 80s and 90s. You just don't hear enough during the week. Especially as summer might even be winding down. Got to get yours on tonight. 877-909-1989 for the All Request Hour.

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0: Absolutely. Got to get those drums from Phil Collins. We'll take care of those in just a few. 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

Mostly sunny skies, highs near 85 with west winds up to 30. Friday night, partly cloudy skies, lows around 59. And for your Saturday, we'll see mostly cloudy skies, highs near 91 with south winds up to 25. For weather anytime, just go to cool98.com or mitchellnow.com.

we've been working with the dogs and the cats, doing some volunteer stuff all day today. 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

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Don and the Eagles, one more trip to the Sphere. 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
0: Isn't it funny how certain kids pick up on certain songs like that, and they're like, that's my song. I love this song. And it proves you've got good parenting and musical skills on top of it.
2: Well, thanks. 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

Mostly sunny skies, highs near 85 with west winds up to 30. Friday night, partly cloudy skies, lows around 59. And for your Saturday, we'll see mostly cloudy skies, highs near 91 with south winds up to 25. For weather anytime, just go to cool98.com or mitchellnow.com.

Cool 98.3. I'm Tony the Reno. It feels like a girl power. Girl power sort of night tonight. You got to say that with a little bit of a British accent. Girl power. I don't know if that was a British some sort of accent. We're going with it anyways. We've got a birthday of a Spice Girl and free money associated as we play along with the throwback timeline. You know their year. You know their songs. Why stick around and play with us and win that cash in about 45 minutes.

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I'm Tony Lorino. 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

0: 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I'm Tony the Reno. Ready for yours, Chris, which is...
1: Painted Love.
0: Yeah. One of those one-hit wonders from the 80s. That's a great one.
1: Oh, yeah.
0: Got one on your mind? 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

cool. 98.3. I'm Tony the Reno. Isn't it funny how sometimes when we hear certain words and songs, we have to say those words differently? Because you can't just say, I'm going to get you anymore. Thanks to this one, you got to say, I'm going to get you, get you, get you, get you. Right? You know you have at least once. Here's Blondie in One Way or Another.

0: 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You lived it, we play it. 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

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I'm Tony the Reno. In just a few, girl power is in the air. A Spice Girl birthday. 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

We believe that all the great music has already been recorded. Yep, right on tape. 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
0: 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I'm Tony the Reno. If you can correctly text in the air in the timeline, yeah, you can get paid tonight. Let's give it a try. The year we're talking about. Here come the Men in Black. Tommy Lee Jones, Will Smith with one of the biggest movies of the summer. DVD players first introduced, so we got to replace all our VHSs now, don't we? And today, big birthday for Ginger Spice Jerry Halliwell, turning 54. They have one of their biggest hit songs with Say You'll Be There in what year? Was it 1995, 1996, or 1997? Text your guest to enter and win to 877-909-1989.
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Mostly sunny skies, highs near 85 with west winds up to 30. Friday night, partly cloudy skies, lows around 59. And for your Saturday, we'll see mostly cloudy skies, highs near 91 with south winds up to 25. For weather anytime, just go to cool98.com or mitchellnow.com.

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0: What year was it? The DVD player first comes out. Yeah, we have to replace all our VHSs. One of the first you might have gotten, Men in Black, with Will Smith and Tommy Lee Jones. And Ginger Spice with a birthday, turning 54 today. As Jerry celebrates, we throw it back to what year with this one?

Remember that Rockar bubble gum from old baseball cards? Yeah. Your morning shouldn't feel like that. Get fresh with the Cool by the 8-3 Morning Show with Chris Johnson.

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0: An entire Saturday morning burning through quarters at Aladdin's Castle with your friends. 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
1: 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And by helping them thrive, all of us thrive as well. Audubon is a place where birds matter, where habitats are protected, where communities are engaged, and where change takes flight. Because at Audubon, hope begins with birds. Progress begins with birds. It all begins with birds. Audubon.

I'm Tony the Reno. Isn't it funny how all of us grew up and we're like, ooh, we got this new artist. It's the summer of so-and-so or the summer of so-and-so. And our kids this summer are like, yeah, it's the summer of Michael Jackson. They're soaking it all in. We're teaching them how to moonwalk in socks. Hey, you got to do it with this song.

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15: Mitchell's only live and a local color radar weather for the overnight. We'll see partly cloudy skies, lows around 67 with south winds up to 30. Friday, mostly sunny skies, highs near 85 with west winds up to 30. Friday night, partly cloudy skies, lows around 59. And for your Saturday, we'll see mostly cloudy skies, highs near 91 with south winds up to 25. For weather anytime, just go to cool98.com or mitchellnow.com.

0: 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Andy, that one is all yours. Taking you back to high school, huh?
1: Thanks for letting me have this like walk down memory lane.
0: That's what we do. That is what we are here for. Literally, my job is to walk down memory lane with you and be like, yes, we're living here in the present, but a little trip to the past, it's a nice place to visit.
1: Mm-hmm.
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1: 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Nobody can hear me, but...
0: Cool Baby 8.3, where you lived it and we play it.

Cool 98.3. I'm Tony the Reno. See, this is love, and this is what it's really all about. Teddy, his daughter, been fighting cancer off and on for the last couple of years. She's doing better now, and she posted a picture of the two of them earlier this summer. Said, of all your greatest hits, the number one thing you've done is be a great dad. And isn't that good to know about this man? Makes us love him even more. John Mellencamp is on

0: Still ahead, it's 1 year of hits for one solid hour. Throwback Nation's late night class reunion. Go! And if these sound familiar,
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0: Stick around. The late night class reunion where the class of 1984 is coming up in 20 minutes or less.
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Into the class of 84, you go. We all go. We celebrate tonight. All things 1984 for one solid hour. The late night class reunion is just getting started. We may not even be back to school yet, but we get a little lesson. History. The professor, Bono, and the rest of you too. Pride in the name of love.

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0: Soundtracks galore with songs like that. 1984 Late Night Class Reunion brought to you by Eggland's Best. 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One that you kind of forgot about on the soundtrack. Footloose, of course we know that one. 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We just gotta turn up, including one from the late Bonnie Tyler. Let's enjoy together next.
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9: Mitchell's only live and a local color radar weather for the overnight. We'll see partly cloudy skies, lows around 67 with south winds up to 30. Friday, mostly sunny skies, highs near 85 with west winds up to 30. Friday night, partly cloudy skies, lows around 59. And for your Saturday, we'll see mostly cloudy skies, highs near 91 with south winds up to 25. For weather anytime, just go to cool98.com or mitchellnow.com.

Cool 98.3. Yep, another one from Footloose with that. Class of 1984, late night class reunion, and the late Bonnie Tyler that's holding out for a hero as we enjoy all 84 all hours.

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Cool 98.3 and Class of 1984. It is your late night class reunion, 1 hour of your hits. With one more from the soundtrack. It may not be the title of the film, but I think it's the biggest from the movie and from the soundtrack. We'll let you be the judge coming up in just a few.

0: 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Throwback Nation's Late Night Class Reunion with more like this.
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1: From the KMIT and Cool 98 Weather Center, I'm Mike Kelly. We have a severe

0: severe thunderstorm right now happening for us. And it looks like for Sanborn, southeastern Sanborn County and western Minor County until 5:30 this morning. Severe thunderstorm located along located near Artesian, about 19 miles north of Mitchell, and it's moving east at 25 miles an hour. Some ping pong ball size hail is possible with the storm, so definitely got to be aware of that as we roll through this morning. Now, of course, make sure that you know, your animals are inside, and anyone outside, of course, is also somewhere where they can be safe until the storm passes by. But once again, we're looking at severe thunderstorms right now in southeastern Sanborn County and western Minor County. And as we look at that, like we said, it is just over Artesian, about 19 miles north of Mitchell, as we roll through this morning. And we'll continue to keep you up to date on these thunderstorms and more right here at KMIT and Cool 98.3. And from the Weather Center, I'm Mike Kelly.
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Cool 98.3. I'm Tony the Reno. The movie may be called Purple Rain, but class of 1984, I think we can agree in tonight's late night class reunion. As much as we love that song, this is the biggest for the soundtrack. Right, of course. Here's Prince.

0: Davison County and Hanson County until 5:30. That on top of the one in southeastern Sanborn and western Minor County. Now, we're looking at severe thunderstorms, of course, located near Mitchell, moving east at 25 miles an hour, 60-mile-an-hour wind gust, half-dollar-size hail possible with these storms. The storms over Mitchell right now. We've got also heading toward Alexandria and Fulton in the next 5 to 10 minutes. The path of the storms continue to move the way due east, and we still have the severe thunderstorm warnings for southeastern Sanborn County and western Minor County till 5:30. Those storms, of course, moving due east as well, heading towards Howard and then through the Madison area, and of course from Artesian right now, heading towards Fedora and Howard. Then, of course, Canova also in the path of that storm. The second storm over top of Mitchell is heading towards Alexandria, straight down the highway. So, of course, it's just about to the Betts Road right now and a little bit into the Ethan area as well. And, of course, moving its way to the east. We've got a little thunderstorm a little bit farther to the north, north and east of of Carthage, heading towards Oldham, south of Desmet. No warning for that as of yet, but it's a possibility that might break out here in just a little bit as well. Little popcorn storms popped into something more. We've got the severe thunderstorms continuing for southeastern Davison County and Hanson County till 5:30, moving east at 25 miles an hour. Also looking at severe thunderstorm warnings for southeastern Sanborn County and western Minor County till 5:30 as well, all moving due east. We'll continue to keep up to date on the details right here at KMIT and Cool 98.3.
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1: From the KMIT and Cool 98 Weather Center, once again, we have severe thunderstorm warnings for southeastern Davison County, for Hanson County until 5:30. Also, severe thunderstorm warnings for southeastern Sanborn County, western Minor County, and thinking that they might issue one up in the Kingsbury County right around Oldham as we continue moving. Of course, it's all moving due east. And we'll continue to keep our eyes on it. Like I said, nothing in Kingsbury, well, with thunderstorm in Kingsbury right now, but no warnings there as of yet. Once again, heading towards the Howard area and Canova, a big storm, of course, already passed through Artesian and Fedora right now. And, of course, then we're looking for Howard and Canova next with that, just to the north of Salem. Then we have the second storm heading towards Alexandria, already leaving the Mitchell area. Just a little bit to the north of Ethan, and that's heading through Alexandria and then heading towards Salem. And we'll continue to see that move its way due east as well. 60-mile-an-hour wind gusts and half-dollar-size hail possible with these storms. And definitely be aware of these this morning as you get up and about. Once again, severe thunderstorm warnings for southeastern Davison County and for Hanson County until 5:30. But I believe that really, I think everything has kind of left the Davison County area, as we say. Maybe a little touch just to the west of Ethan, but yeah, most of it has moved over into Hanson County. Then it's going to be heading towards McCook. We've got stuff up in Sanborn is now moving over into Minor County as well. So we're looking at that mostly in Minor County. And we're watching that move its way to the east. And then that thunderstorm up in Kingsbury County that doesn't have a warning as of yet, but probably should, heading into Oldham as we speak. And then Ramona moving its way to the east at 25 miles an hour. We continue to keep up to date on this weather details right here at KMIT and Cool 98.3.
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1: From the KMIT and Cool 98 Weather Center, I'm Mike Kelly. Like we said, new alerts now for southeastern Kingsbury County. And we're also looking for northern Lake County and northeastern Minor County until 5:45. Severe thunderstorms located along a line near Lake Thompson State Recreational Area, moving southeast, still at 25 miles an hour. Ping pong ball size hail, 60 mile an hour wind gusts possible with these storms. Like we said, over the Oldham area as we speak, Ramona in the next few minutes. And as we do continue and keeping our eyes on radar here in the studio, like we said, we still have the severe thunderstorm warnings right now for Minor County, heading into Howard and Canova with a severe thunderstorm, and then right to the south of that, over top of Alexandria, and just to the east of Ethan, heading its way straight down I-90, and of course towards McCook County, and Salem and Canastota will be in the path of that storm as well. Now, we still have severe thunderstorm warnings officially in effect for, we're seeing for southeast Kingsbury County, northwestern Lake County, northeastern Minor County until 5:45. Sanborn County still in there with the severe thunderstorm warnings, but I think for the most part is left, it's pretty much left the Sanborn County area. Well, it's, I would say moving, I'm trying to see where that county ends. Over into Minor County. So we're also looking at still with officially with southeast Davison County and Hanson County, though most everything has left Davison County as we speak. Hanson County, like we said, over top Alexandria and moving its way due east at the moment at 25 miles an hour. Once again, we'll say officially we have still severe thunderstorms for the center part of Hanson County until 5:30. We have severe thunderstorm warnings for southeastern Sanborn County. Also, we're looking at southeastern Kingsbury County, Lake County, and northeastern Minor County until 5:45. Like we said, heading towards the Oldham area and then Ramona. We're looking for Howard, of course, getting the thunderstorms just starting to move into your area. Canova as well. The rain's just moving into your area as well. And, of course, down in Alexandria right now, stretching on both sides of I-90, of course, with that storm. And then that's all moving its way due east as well, heading towards the McCook County line and Salem and Canastota in that path. Once again, we keep you up to date on these thunderstorms as they move through our area here at Cool 98 and KMIT. And, of course, northeastern Kingsbury County, northwestern Lake County, northeastern Minor County. Until 5:45, we're still looking at western Minor County and Sanborn County, also in those as well. Hanson County with severe thunderstorm warnings until 5:30. From the Weather Center, I'm Mike Kelly.
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1: Once again, from the KMIT and Cool 98 Weather Center, we have new warnings in effect, and that is for southwestern Lake County, for southeastern Minor County, McCook County, and northeastern Hanson County until 6 p.m. Severe thunderstorms located 7 miles west of Canova, or about 21 miles northeast of Mitchell, moving southeast at about 35 miles an hour, picking up a little steam. And we're looking at ping pong ball size hail and 60 mile an hour wind gusts possible with these storms. People out early this morning, definitely be careful on this. And of course, expect some damage to roofs, sidings, windows, and vehicles. Wind damage to roofs and siding possible with this storm as well. The storm is near the Spencer area in the next few minutes, at Canova. The next few minutes as well. Salem, also around 5:20. We're looking at a severe thunderstorm, including heading towards the Montrose Lake Vermilion State Recreational Area as people are getting ready for the weekend. Now, once again, we're looking at it over top of, well, I want to make sure we don't get overtaken here real quick. We're looking at these storms right now over top of Oldham, heading towards Ramona. We're also looking at Howard right now and Winfred, of course, in the path of the storms over top of Howard right now, heading in towards Winfred, and then Canova just getting into the storm as well. Spencer getting the bottom part of that storm. Of course, that storm kind of split into two right around the Alexandria area, a little bit to the south, of course, of Alexandria, heading now towards Bridgewater. So kind of splitting off just a little bit. But once again, the latest we've got is severe thunderstorm warnings. These are new issues for southwestern Lake County, for southeastern Minor County, for McCook County, and northeastern Hanson County until 6 p.m. These severe thunderstorms moving to the east at about 35 miles an hour. Ping pong ball size hail and 60 mile an hour wind gusts possible with these storms as well. Now, we keep our eyes on these storms for you. Like we said, right now, over the Rockport Colony, of course, the storm just passed over. We're just south of Alexandria, over top of Farmer, all the way up through Epiphany, heading towards Canova and Unityville and Spencer. We've got up around the Howard area right now, heading towards Winfred and Julius. And then we've got, from Oldham all the way down to around Ramona, also getting these storms as we speak. Severe thunderstorm warnings for southwestern Lake County, southeastern Minor County, McCook County, and northeastern Hanson County until 6 p.m. We'll continue to keep you up to date on the details right here at KMIT and Cool 98.3.
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1: And good morning, Chris Johnson in the Weather Center, waking up to some unexpected thunderstorms this morning. We had a warning here in Davidson County a little bit earlier this hour, and now we have severe thunderstorm warnings that remain in effect until 6 for southwestern Lake, southeastern Minor, and northern McCook counties. At 5:39, a severe thunderstorm was located just southeast of Canova, moving east at 25 miles an hour, producing 60 mile an hour wind gusts and half dollar size hail. So again, severe thunderstorm warnings remain in effect until 6 for southeastern Lake, southeastern Minor, and northern McCook counties. At 5:39, a severe thunderstorm was located just southeast of Canova, moving east at 25 miles an hour, producing 60 mile an hour wind gusts and half dollar size hail. And as we look at radar right now, we can see that the strongest part of this storm just to the north of Salem and to the north of Humboldt as well. Also a stronger storm with a warning just to the east of the Madison area right now. And we will continue to keep you posted this morning.
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5: Mitchell's only live and a local color radar weather for the overnight. We'll see partly cloudy skies, lows around 67 with south winds up to 30. Friday, mostly sunny skies, highs near 85 with west winds up to 30. Friday night, partly cloudy skies, lows around 59. And for your Saturday, we'll see mostly cloudy skies, highs near 91 with south winds up to 25. For weather anytime, just go to cool98.com or mitchellnow.com.

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2: From the Mitchell Now News Desk, I'm Morgan McCarthy. The homeowners of Hideaway Hills subdivision make a last-ditch attempt for relief. We stretch the lens a bit to headlines in the state with the neighborhood being rendered uninhabitable because of a sinkhole. It formed because the neighborhood was built on top of a former gypsum mine. The state of South Dakota previously owned the land before the surface rights were sold to developers who built houses there. Homeowners have sued the state, but the Supreme Court ruled that the state was not responsible for the sinkhole. Another appeal was submitted. The court has 10 days now to decide whether it will consider the case. Well, several hospitals serving the Mitchell area have been recognized for excellence in heart and stroke care. The American Heart Association has honored 24 South Dakota hospitals through its Get With The Guidelines Quality Improvement Program. So locally, we're looking at Avera Queen of Peace in Mitchell. Huron has Regional Medical Center, Platt Health Center Avera, Douglas County Memorial Hospital in Armour, and St. Michael's Hospital in Avera in Tyndall were among those receiving recognition. The program recognizes hospitals that follow the latest evidence-based guidelines to improve care and outcomes for patients with heart disease and stroke. And you can hear the crack of the bat as

0: Mitchell is home to some of the best amateur baseball in the state this weekend. South Dakota State Amateur Baseball Tournament continues Friday through the weekend, and that's at Cadwell Sports Complex. We see teams from across the state competing for the state championship while bringing players, families, and fans all to Palos City as well. And the tournament is expected to generate a pretty busy weekend here locally for businesses and give baseball fans a chance to watch some of the state's top amateur talent close to home. And you can round the bases for more headlines anytime when you go to MitchellNow.com. And that's the latest from the MitchellNow.com News Center.
1: ABC News, I'm Mike Dubosky. Meta is now on the hook for nearly $1 billion in fines from the state of New Mexico, a court leveling a $567 million fine on that social media giant. That's in addition to an earlier $375 million penalty. It all comes after Meta lost that landmark case that accused it of creating unsafe platforms.
2: Most of the money will go toward mental health and addiction treatment services. The case stems from a lawsuit by New Mexico's Attorney General, accusing Meta of misleading the public about the safety of its platforms and failing to protect children from online predators.
1: Meta is vowing to appeal. The White House tells ABC News the U.S. military has enough munitions to sustain any of President Trump's aims in the Middle East and beyond. That's after reports the war in Iran had depleted the country's supply of air defense weaponry. And the president signing two executive orders narrowing the scope of birthright citizenship yesterday. This is ABC News.
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0: Frankie Valli and the Four Seasons on the Cool 98.3 Morning Show with Chris Johnson at 617, brought to you by the Diamond Store on Main Street here in Mitchell. And good finally Friday morning to you. Woke up to some unexpected thunderstorms this morning. We had warnings right here in Davison County around 5 o'clock this morning. And then just had some expire off to the east, currently on radar. Still seeing some heavier rain to the northeast of Salem, showers around the Humboldt area, and some storms to the north of Sioux Falls. Your forecast for today, mostly sunny, high of 85, west winds up to 20, becoming north this afternoon. Tonight, mostly cloudy, low of 59, and tomorrow, mostly sunny, windy, and hot, high of 90, south winds up to 30. Temperature-wise around the area, 69 in Huron, it's 68 in Howard, 68 in Sioux Falls, 70 in Scotland Trip, Delmont and Armour, 72 in Tyndall-Avon and Wagner. It is 69 in Gregory Burke in Dallas, 67 in Chamberlain. And right now in Mitchell, mostly cloudy, 69 our temp, southeast winds at 7. And coming up in about 15 minutes, your stupid criminal story for the day here at Cool 98.3.
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0: proving once again that crime doesn't pay. 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
1: 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And as they tailed him, they observed him engage in what appeared to be a drug transaction and then flee on foot through a store before being captured. Now, he didn't do himself any favors when listing his occupation on his police report as drug dealer. He's under arrest on numerous charges, and yes, probably not something you want to include on your resume.
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0: 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When I got my Toyota BZ, I realized it had something special, the space to create a mobile espresso bar. But I'm not the only one chasing my dream. For some, that means making a statement. That's where the CHR comes in. Others like to take the path less traveled, and the BZ Woodland helps them chart their own course.
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0: 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Mitchell's only live and local Color Radar weather for today. Mostly sunny, high of 85. West winds up to 20, becoming north this afternoon. Tonight, mostly cloudy, a low of 59. Tomorrow, mostly sunny, windy, and hot, high of 90, south winds up to 30. And then Sunday, mostly sunny, breezy, continued warm, high of 91 with east winds up to 25. Currently in Mitchell, mostly cloudy, 69 our temps, southeast winds at 7.
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0: Toto on the Cool 98.3 Morning Show with Chris Johnson, brought to you by the Diamond Store on Main Street here in Mitchell. Don't forget, coming up next hour, we will have a recap of all the exciting action from yesterday out at Caldwell Park in the State B Amateur Baseball Tournament. 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
2: From the Mitchell Now News Desk, I'm Morgan McCarthy. Well, hang on. Bull riding returns to Mitchell this weekend. And more than that, Shootout at Lake Rodeo comes back with a two-night event starting today and running through tomorrow. So Friday, Saturday at Horseman Sports Arena near Lake Mitchell. In addition to the bull riding, families, you can make a day out of it. Mutton busting, food trucks, concessions, live music by Dustin Evans and the Good Time Band follow each night's competition. 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And remember, children 10 and under are free. Details online. You can find those with your stop at MitchellNow.com. We stretch the lens a bit near Crooks, where a train transporting corn this week derailed. It happened near the intersection of 256th Street and 469th Avenue. Now, no injuries were reported, and BNSF is working on recovering the cars and making repairs. No roadways were damaged either, but portions of both roads were closed as recovery efforts were underway. Now, the derailment is under investigation. And revving up for Sturgis. Maybe you were part of the pre-party yesterday, welcoming the motorcyclists and all of the spectators into our area and beyond as they head to the rally. Safety concerns are coming into focus ahead of Sturgis. The rally officially begins today. Organizers are preparing for a massive uptick in population. Roughly 500,000 visitors are expected to bring about 400 tons of waste and possible severe weather and limited options for shelter along with it as they look at the big picture now. But as you pass through Mitchell and are headed to Sturgis, hoping you have a good time, a safe trip, and make memories that only Sturgis can help with. Happy to have you in our area. And that's the latest from the MitchellNow.com News Center.
3: ABC News, I'm Mike Dubusky. A court in New Mexico is ordering Meta to pay up again.
4: In a landmark ruling, a New Mexico judge has ordered Meta, the parent company of Facebook and Instagram, to pay $567 million after the company was found liable for helping fuel the state's youth mental health crisis. That's in addition to the $375 million a jury ordered Meta to pay earlier in the case, bringing the total to nearly $1 billion.
3: ABC's Sophie Flay, Meta says it plans to appeal the case. Bagged lettuce is once again safe to eat, according to Michigan health authorities. They say the products tainted with cyclosporiasis are likely no longer available. Thousands of people have gotten sick across 15 states from that lettuce that's been linked to Taylor Farms. And economists are expecting 83,000 jobs to have been added in the month of July. We'll get the official number later this morning from the Bureau of Labor Statistics. This is ABC News.

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0: Bananarama on the Cool 98.3 Morning Show with Chris Johnson at 7:08, brought to you by the Diamond Store, your local and family-owned jewelry store at 218 North Main Street here in Mitchell, where all jewelry repairs are done in-house for your convenience. 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Your forecast details next here at Cool 98.3.
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0: 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I'm Mike Kelly with your sports update for your Friday. Taking a look at amateur baseball, making their 16th state amateur baseball tournament appearance in a row, the Alexandria Angels spotted the Crofton Blue Jays 3 runs with just one base hit and 2 errors in the top of the first inning. But Alexandria came back to score runs in the bottom of the first, 1 more in the bottom of the third, and 4 runs in the bottom of the fourth inning, led by Ben Wilbur's 5th home run of the season. And Alexandria Angels hang on for the win, 6-4 over Crofton Blue Jays. A big game for Dakota Munger with excellent defense, 1 triple, 1 run scored, and an RBI single to lead the offense for Alexandria. Meanwhile, Alex Mizak had 1 great game on the mound, striking out 9 and only giving up 2 hits. A.J. Wilbur entered the 7th inning to pick up the save. Alexandria moves into Monday night's game against Why Not Expos with the record of 16-3, while Crofton Blue Jays will have their season come to an end with a 7-12 record. The Minnesota Twins snapped a 4-game losing streak Thursday night with a 4-3 comeback victory over the Kansas City Royals. Trailing 3-1 in the 8th inning, Josh Bell drove in a run before Brooks Lee delivered the go-ahead 2-run single. Royce Lewis also homered for Minnesota and extended his hitting streak to 11 games. Bailey Ober pitched 6 solid innings, and Gomez earned his 15th save to preserve the win. The Twins play Milwaukee Brewers tonight, starting a new series at American Family Field in Milwaukee at 7:10 p.m. From the MitchellNow.com Sports Desk, this has been Mike Kelly with your sports update for your Friday.
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Whitney Houston on the Cool 98.3 Morning Show with Chris Johnson at 7:26 as we play the Tri-Bond. It is your chance to pick up that $25 gift certificate to the Diamond Store on Main Street here in Mitchell. And your Tri-Bond today, what do these three things have in common? Singers in a quintet, rings in the Olympics, and sides of a pentagon. First correct caller, 996-1100 is the phone number. Again, your Tri-Bond today, what do these three things have in common? Singers in a quintet, rings in the Olympics, and sides of a pentagon. 996-1100, and good luck from Cool 98.3.

0: 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Hi, who's this?
1: This is Craig.
0: Okay, Craig, again, your tribe on today. Singers in a quintet, rings in the Olympics, and sides of a pentagon. What do those three things have in common?
1: I would guess they all have something to do with the number 5.
0: You got it. There are 5 of them. Very good. Where are you checking in this morning from?
1: I am on my way out to Burke right now.
0: Okay, sounds good. Thanks for taking us along, and we are going to hook you up with that 25.

0: $5 gift certificate to the Diamond Store on Main Street here in Mitchell. Congratulations.
1: Thank you so much, Chris.
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0: Taylor Dane on the Cool 98.3 Morning Show with Chris Johnson, brought to you by the Diamond Store on Main Street here in Mitchell. We're about 10 minutes away from a couple of weird news headlines. We're going to talk about an embarrassing moment for a politician and an embarrassing moment for a QVC host. All right, that's in a tray shortly. Now time for a look at your birthday bunch, brought to you by your good friends at Pete's Ranch at 502 East Norway Avenue here in Mitchell. And let's start with our celebrity birthdays. Actor Wayne Knight, who played Newman on the television show Seinfeld. He is 71. Very funny character. Actress Maggie Wheeler, who played Chandler's girlfriend, Janice, on the television show Friends. She's 66. Actor Michael Shannon, best remembered for playing the wedding groom in the movie Groundhog Day. He's 52. And finally, on our celebrity birthday list, actress Charlize Theron from the movies Trial and Error, The Italian Job, and The Devil's Advocate, just to name a few. She is 51. On to our local birthday scene this morning. First off, happy birthday and congratulations goes out to Lindsay Schoenfelder. That's right, Lindsay. We drew your name at random for that certificate for a free adult buffet to Pizza Ranch at 502 East Norway Avenue here in Mitchell. Just stop by your studios 8 to 5 Monday through Friday and pick up that certificate. Again, happy birthday and congratulations to Lindsay Schoenfelder, our big birthday winner from Pizza Ranch today. We also want to wish happy birthday this morning to Larry Clarence and Jeff Vandenberg. Happy birthdays also go out to Ashley Mishyshek and Lindsay Schmidt. Now, if you'd like to pass along a birthday or an anniversary wish, just drop me an email at least 24 hours in advance, please, to cj@cool98.com.
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0: Mitchell's only live and local Color Radar weather for today. Mostly sunny, high of 85, northwest winds up to 20. Tonight, mostly cloudy, a low of 59. Tomorrow, mostly sunny, windy, and hot, high of 90, south winds up to 30. And then Sunday, mostly sunny, breezy, continued warm, high of 91, and east winds up to 25. Currently in Mitchell, we do have a temperature of 70, and west winds right now at 7.
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0: Madonna on the Cool 98.3 Morning Show with Chris Johnson. Time for a couple of weird news headlines for you this morning. So a QVC host revealed a little too much when talking about a wig, and now the woman was talking about the hairpiece, and she was supposed to say blowout, and she said something else instead, and I'll let you figure out what that was. Yeah, very embarrassing moment. And there was a strange, awkward moment in New Zealand when a politician was caught joining a video meeting from a bathroom with her underwear drying in the background. There you go. Just a couple of weird news headlines today. Cool 98.3.
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2: From the Mitchell Now News Desk, I'm Morgan McCarthy. Well, you might not want to be thinking about going back into the classroom quite yet, but the Mitchell Public Schools are conducting an early childhood screening at no cost for kids 3 to 5 years age that live in the Mitchell School District. And what that free screening does is assess each child's development and

0: things like social skills, fine motor skills, language, speech, hearing and vision, that sort of thing. And you can schedule a screening appointment for children. Again, we're talking ages 3 to 5 here. You can make that call to schedule your appointment, and the screenings will all be held at Early Childhood Development starting Wednesday, August 26th, and then Thursday, August 27th. And you can find more details online. And as we get to the end of the week, we're just beginning Sturgis Motorcycle Rally, 10-day event officially underway. Thousands of riders have already rolled into the Black Hills ahead of opening day. City officials say that they've been focused on security and law enforcement plans to keep the rally running safely. They expect a crowd of about 450,000 riders and possibly north of that because of America 250 celebrations woven in. Former South Dakota Governor Kristi Noem will be recognized with an unveiling of a life-size bronze statue. It's located at the state capitol grounds in Pierre and part of the Trail of Governors. The statue honors Noem's service as governor before she left office in 2025. That ceremony today also includes the unveiling of her official governor's portrait. And some of South Dakota's top chess players will be making their next move in Mitchell. South Dakota Chess Open takes place tomorrow. It'll be Saturday at the Masonic Hall on East 5th Avenue. The event is open to competitors, and you can watch if you want to. It is open to spectators. You can find some details online under our events tab at MitchellNow.com. And that's the latest from the MitchellNow.com News Center.
1: ABC News, I'm Mike Dabusky. A New Mexico court has ordered Meta, the parent company of Facebook and Instagram, to pay an additional $567 million in fines. It's all in connection with a case against Meta over child safety on the platforms, which the state won earlier this year. President Trump is pushing back on reports the U.S. air defense stockpile is dwindling. ABC's Rachel Scott has more.
2: According to one estimate, the war has used up two-thirds of America's Patriot missiles and more than half of its long-range missile interceptors. Defense Secretary Pete Hegseth has repeatedly insisted there's not a problem.
3: Our stockpiles are great, and they're only get stronger.
2: But sources tell ABC News that when President Trump backed away from his recent threat to launch a massive attack on Iran, one factor he considered was warnings from his advisors that the missile stockpile was dwindling.
1: And at least 7 people have been killed in Bangkok, Thailand, in a school shooting there. This is ABC News.
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0: Some music just gets better with age, just like you and me, right?
1: I love it. 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

0: 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Time for your music and entertainment news, and as we do every Friday, it's time to find out what's new in theaters this weekend. Now, there are two new movies. The first one is called One Night Only, which is about two New Yorkers who search for love on the one night of the year when sex is legal for single people. Yes, obviously, this is an alternate world where in New York City, you can only make love when you're married. So that sounds like an interesting film. Now, also out today is Super Troopers 3, as everyone's favorite cops are back. And when Farva's wildly over-the-top engagement to Thorny's sister spirals into chaos, the Super Troopers must navigate Thorny's schemes to break up the relationship while trying to crack a new drug ring, all to save the day and maybe the wedding itself. So there you go, One Night Only and Super Troopers 3, the two new movies in theaters this weekend. Cool 98.3.
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2: From the MitchellNow.com sports desk, I'm Mike Kelly with your sports update for your Friday. Taking a look at amateur baseball, making their 16th state amateur baseball tournament appearance in a row, the Alexandria Angels spotted the Crofton Blue Jays 3 runs with just 1 base hit and 2 errors in the top of the first inning. But Alexandria came back to score runs in the bottom of the first, 1 more in the bottom of the third, and 4 runs in the bottom of the fourth inning, led by Ben Wilber's 5th home run of the season. And Alexandria Angels hang on for the win, 6-4 over Crofton Blue Jays. A big game for Dakota Munger with excellent defense, 1 triple, 1 run scored, and an RBI single to lead the offense for Alexandria. Meanwhile, Alex Mizak had 1 great game on the mound, striking out 9 and only giving up 2 hits. A.J. Wilber entered the 7th inning to pick up the save. Alexandria moves into Monday night's game against Why Not Expos with the record of 16-3, while Crofton Blue Jays will have their season come to an end with a 7-12 record. The Minnesota Twins snapped a 4-game losing streak Thursday night with a 4-3 comeback victory over the Kansas City Royals. Trailing 3-1 in the 8th inning, Josh Bell drove in a run before Brooks Lee delivered the go-ahead 2-run single. Royce Lewis also homered for Minnesota and extended his hitting streak to 11 games. Bailey Ober pitched 6 solid innings, and Gomez earned his 15th save to preserve the win. The Twins play Milwaukee Brewers tonight, starting a new series at American Family Field in Milwaukee at 7:10 p.m. From the MitchellNow.com sports desk, this has been Mike Kelly with your sports update for your Friday.
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1: Some business news: after Chipotle stopped selling jalapenos during the concerns about salmonella, Qdoba did the same thing.
2: Ooh.
1: It makes sense because Qdoba gets their jalapenos from the dumpster behind Chipotle. Following the lettuce parasite outbreak, Salad and Go has filed for bankruptcy.
2: Oh.
1: Salad and Go pretty much explains the outbreak, doesn't it? KFC apologized after a customer posted a video showing that his 50-piece popcorn chicken bucket only had 35 pieces.
2: Oh.
1: He was missing 15 popcorn nuggets, yep. Meanwhile, his Uber Eats driver was like, "Oh, that's so weird."
0: There you go. The best jokes from late night television last night. 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

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Let's take a look at your forecast for today. Mostly sunny, high of 85, northwest winds up to 20, so a nice day. Tonight, mostly cloudy, a low of 59. Tomorrow, mostly sunny, windy, and hot, high of 90 with south winds up to 30. And then Sunday, mostly sunny, breezy, continued warm, Sunday's high 91 and east winds up to 25. Currently in Mitchell, we do have a temperature of 72, northwest winds at 11 here at Kool 98.3.

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He's calling it Father Figure. Yeah, that's not catching on. 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

0: Wilson Phillips on the Cool 98.3 Morning Show with Chris Johnson, brought to you by the Diamond Store on Main Street here in Mitchell. Let's take a look at a few things that are making headlines this morning. And new research suggests your consistent daily routine, especially when you regularly sleep, eat, and exercise, has a bigger impact on your body's internal clock than occasional healthy days. Experts say consistency may matter more than perfection. And more families are trying phone-free Fridays. That's right. A growing number of households are setting aside one evening each week to unplug from devices and spend time playing games, grilling, or visiting local events. I think that sounds like a great idea. There you go. Just a few things making headlines this morning. Cool 98.3.
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Foreigner on the Cool 98.3 Morning Show with Chris Johnson, brought to you by the Diamond Store on Main Street here in Mitchell. I see that Lou Gramm, former lead singer, made a special guest appearance at one of their concerts the other night, so that was pretty sweet to see. 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
5: 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Mostly sunny, high of 85, northwest winds up to 20. Tonight, mostly cloudy, a low of 59. Tomorrow, mostly sunny, windy, and hot, high of 90, south winds up to 30. And then Sunday, mostly sunny, breezy, continued warm, high of 91 with east winds up to 25. Currently in Mitchell, we do have a temperature of 72 and northwest winds at 12.
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0: 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So today is...
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0: From The Simpsons there, yes. It is International Beer Day, so sharing laughs with friends over a refreshing, bubbly golden pint is a classic recipe for good times and memorable moments. It's also National Lighthouse Day, as there are those beautiful towers that keep ships safe in the night. So visit one to appreciate their majestic and mysterious ways. It's also National Water Balloon Day. I tell you what, as kids, we always had such a blast having water balloon fights. I think that was just the best. It is also National Raspberries and Cream Day. I told you the other day that I love strawberry, but not raspberry. But if you do, yeah, have some strawberries and whipped cream today. And, there you go. Just a few of the things going on. And now Peter Cetera here at Cool 98.3.

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0: The Cure on the Cool 98.3 Morning Show with Chris Johnson, brought to you by the Diamond Store on Main Street here in Mitchell. If you missed my weird news headlines from earlier this morning, I was telling you about a QVC host that revealed a little too much when talking about a wig. That's right, she was talking about a hairpiece and she was supposed to say blowout, but she said something else instead. You can try and figure out what she actually said. And finally, there was a strange, awkward moment in New Zealand when a politician was caught joining a video meeting from a bathroom with her underwear drying in the background. There you go. Just a few weird news headlines today. 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
2: Good morning, everyone. Looks like grain markets may be fading off their highs a little bit, but still on the plus side this morning. September corn, 3 pennies higher, 4.42. Dece corn, 2¾ higher, 4.64¾. And the March corn, 2¼ higher, 4.80¼. Soybeans, I see September up 2¼ cents, 11.62¼. November up 2 pennies, 11.79¾. And the March 3/4 higher, $12 even. Bean oil contract, that's 12 points higher right now, 67.86. Meal contract, 90 cents lower, 310.70. Oats contract, 3 pennies higher, 313 futures. And the wheat market, we're 9 cents higher in Chicago, 640.5. And the Kansas City up 15 cents to 715. Looks like we did have a couple of flash sales this morning, 238,000 metric tons of soybeans going to China, 286,000 metric tons of corn going to Mexico. So nice to see those again this morning. Other than that, fairly...

light news day yesterday or overnight. Not a lot to really talk about in those grain markets. Charts definitely look like they were trying to find a bottom here over the last couple of days there, and we got a little bit of a pop this morning, but just not enough news to really feed that bull and get us really going to the upside so far yet. Does look like forecasted shift to maybe cooler and wetter over the next couple of weeks for most of the Corn Belt there, so that's probably going to put a little pressure on the market, but so far today they've been doing a good job of moving past that. Looking over at the livestock markets, cattle market's been pretty quiet except for the open there. There were some fireworks right away with things pushing higher, but since then we've been sitting still for the most part. August feeders, $2.27 higher, $3.50.32. September, $2.30 higher, $3.43.87. And the October's up $1.87 to $3.33.82. Cash index today took another nice jump, $4.43 higher, $3.57.36. Live cattle, I show August up 47 cents, 231.70. October up 62 cents to 224, or 225.55. And the D's up 40 cents to 224.77. Cutout values yesterday, we had choice down $4.11 to $3.63.86. Select up $1.72 to $3.49.78. Sounds like quite a bit of cash trade in that 235 area so far this week. That should continue to be a supportive factor still north of that August contract there, so help hang us in there. But I think cutout value is trading back down close to that 360 mark has the market a little bit concerned. I really like to see those cutout values start to get north of 370 for things to feel a little bit better in this cattle complex, but right now definitely a little bit shaky. Looking at the energy markets, crude oil back on the plus side, 46 points higher, 77.75. Diesel market unchanged right now, 387 futures. Gasoline market, 3 pennies higher, 297 futures. Looking over at the stock market, I show the Dow Jones up 171 points, 54,060. U.S. dollar down 37 points, 99.43. Gold market, $111 an ounce higher, $4,411 an ounce. And the silver market, $2.41 higher, 64 even. That's going to do it for this market update. If we could be of any further assistance to you, give us a call at Farmers Trading, our number 605-996-6500. 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

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A reminder to join us every weekend for a couple of special shows. First off, join us every Sunday morning at 8 and Sunday evening at 7 for Casey Kasem's American Top 40 of the 80s, as we feature a countdown of Casey's from the 1980s exactly as it originally aired in that particular week and year. And this week's show is from August 8th, 1987. And we'll wrap up your weekend with the Beatles show Sunday nights at 11. And this week, Casey Petrowski features part 5 of the Fab Four's best singles of all time countdown. Now the Jake Isles Band here at Cool 98.3.

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0: 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New blood test shows promise for detecting multiple cancers earlier. 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Volunteers plant thousands of trees in a community at restoration effort. 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

REM on Cool 98.3 as we take a look at what's trending on YouTube today. The videos a lot of people are watching and talking about, and this is hilarious if you haven't seen it. So they set up a coffin in an elevator, and there's somebody in there. And then whenever someone walks into the elevator and the door shuts, the person pops his head out of the coffin. I only think it's funny because it's not me in the elevator. I probably wouldn't otherwise. Master of the harmonica demonstrates the evolution of the instrument and how Americans innovated it. And finally, funny animal voiceover compilations. There you go. Just a few of the things trending on YouTube today. And now the outfield here at Cool 98.3.

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0: Jimmy Buffett on Cool 98.3, where you lived it and we play it. It is that time of the morning. 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
1: This is Not Headline News. Scientists detected sugar deep in outer space, especially around the Milky Way. Brian Austin Green says his marriage to Megan Fox was based on physical attraction and the fact that she had a consistent income. Hotel Transylvania 5 is in the works. It's either that or Adam Sandler straight up Venmo's money to his friends. Paris Jackson's new album is called Happiest Day of My Life. It's about discovering the benefits of nepotism. This is Not Headline News.
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2: Mitchell's Only Live and Local Color Radar weather for today. Partly sunny and windy, a high of 80, north winds up to 30. Tonight, partly cloudy, a low of 59. Tomorrow, mostly sunny, windy, and hot, high of 90, south winds up to 30. And Sunday, mostly sunny, breezy, continued warm, high of 91, east winds up to 25. Currently in Mitchell, a temperature of 70, northwest winds at 16.
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Bon Jovi on Cool 98.3. A reminder of a few things going on this weekend here in Mitchell. First off, Love Feast of Mitchell's annual school supply and backpack giveaway. That is going on today from 4 until 7, and tomorrow from 8:30 until 11:30 at First United Methodist Church. 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Yes, if you enjoy bull riding, that is going on tonight and tomorrow night at 7 o'clock. 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

0: Hall & Oates on Cool 98.3, where you lived it and we play it. How about a few more weird news headlines for you today? A sheriff's deputy in Georgia had to escort a calf who was spotted wandering down the middle of the road and get him out of the road, and it was quite interesting, and it was caught on video. A stolen book was returned to a store after 40 years with an apology note and $100. Wow. And a trash company recovered a lottery player's discarded $1 million ticket. Boy, they are super lucky. You can check out these stories at upi.com/oddnews.
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0: For tomorrow, mostly sunny, windy, and hot. High of 90, south winds up to 30. And Sunday, mostly sunny, breezy, continued warm. A high of 91 and east winds up to 25. Currently in Mitchell, a temperature of 73, northwest winds at 16.
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2: From the Mitchell Now News Desk, I'm Morgan McCarthy. The homeowners of Hideaway Hills subdivision make a last-ditch attempt for relief. We stretch the lens a bit to headlines in the state with the neighborhood being rendered uninhabitable because of a sinkhole. It formed because the neighborhood was built on top of a former gypsum mine. The state of South Dakota previously owned the land before the surface rights were sold to developers who built houses there. Homeowners have sued the state, but the Supreme Court ruled that the state was not responsible for the sinkhole. Another appeal was submitted. The court has 10 days now to decide whether it will consider the case. Well, several hospitals serving the Mitchell area have been recognized for excellence in heart and stroke care. The American Heart Association has honored 24 South Dakota hospitals through its Get With The Guidelines Quality Improvement Program. So locally, we're looking at Avera Queen of Peace in Mitchell. Huron has Regional Medical Center, Platt Health Center Avera, Douglas County Memorial Hospital in Armour, and St. Michael's Hospital in Avera in Tyndall were among those receiving recognition. The program recognizes hospitals that follow the latest evidence-based guidelines to improve care and outcomes for patients with heart disease and stroke. And you can hear the crack of the bat as Mitchell is home to some of the best amateur baseball in the state this weekend. South Dakota State Amateur Baseball Tournament continues Friday through the weekend, and that's at Cadwell Sports Complex. We see teams from across the state competing for the state championship while bringing players, families, and fans all to Palos City as well. And the tournament is expected to generate a pretty busy weekend here locally for businesses and give baseball fans a chance to watch some of the state's top amateur talent close to home. And you can round the bases for more headlines anytime when you go to MitchellNow.com. And that's the latest from the MitchellNow.com News Center.
3: ABC News, I'm Mike Dabosky. Moments ago on the Senate floor.
4: All considered, I will vote for Mr. Blanche. I'll be criticized for this vote. What's new?
3: Louisiana Senator Bill Cassidy saying he will vote to confirm Todd Blanche as the Attorney General. Blanche's path to becoming full AG narrowed earlier today after Lisa Murkowski announced she would not support him. According to today's report from the Bureau of Labor Statistics, the U.S. labor market lost 23,000 jobs in the month of July. KPMG Chief Economist and Managing Director Diane Swonk says it all makes the Fed's job more complicated.
5: This doesn't take a rate hike off the table in the month of September, but it makes it much more fraught with risks now to the labor market if inflation remains persistent.
3: And an appeals court has ruled President Trump needs congressional approval to continue his White House ballroom project and has ordered construction halted. This is ABC News.

0: to continue his White House ballroom project and has ordered construction halted. This is ABC News.
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Remember ripping off the sides of dot matrix printer paper? Ugh. Now that was a true test of patience. You lived it, we play it. Cool 98.3.

0: Oh, yes, indeed. You're the one that I want. Olivia Newton-John, John Travolta, Grease, 1978. You lived it. We play it. Cool 98.3. I am Dave Bonham, and I am sure dang glad, happy to be here with you today. Cranking out all of the music that you played, and I've got some good stuff lined up for you, too. Dire Straits, Paula Abdul, and Poison right around the corner.
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0: Yeah, straight up, Paula Abdul, Cool 98.3, and straight up, that's the song that went straight up the charts first for Paula Abdul. Yeah, we kind of known who she was, maybe not. She was in that Janet Jackson video before that, and she was a Laker girl, but did anybody really know her name until Straight Up? Well, now we do. Now, Straight Up, Let Your Light Shine, Tegan's Light presents. It's a four-player per team golf and cornhole event. The golf's happening at Wild Oak, and the cornhole's happening at CJ's Bar. You only got till tomorrow to get registered for this thing, and there's only a few more slots left. 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Wild Oak, 605-996-2084. Mike Titsy, 605-770-6916. Now, if you didn't write those down, you can head over to MitchellNow.com, and there's a lot more info right over there.
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2: 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This has been Chad Ethan with Kimball Livestock. Thanks for listening. Have a good day.
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0: Mr. Belvedere taught us manners. Miss Cleo told us the future, and you experienced it all.
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0: It was just the best. Now relive the soundtrack of those moments on Cool Batty 8.3, where you lived it and we play it.

There's Manic Monday from the Bengals, Cool 98.3. You lived it, we play it. And if you didn't know, I'm going to tell you right now so you do know, that song is a Prince song. Yes, it is. He wrote that song and handed it over to the Bengals. They made it a big hit, as if Prince needed any help, right? No, I think Prince was helping the Bengals out a little there, and I think he did a pretty good job. State amateur baseball going on tonight. You can check it out right here on Cool 98.3, cool98.com, or mitchellnow.com. Wessington Springs taking on Clark at 5:30. Mount Vernon versus Tabor about 7:30-ish. And tomorrow we got the Parkston Rays versus the Hartford Humboldt Gamecocks. That one starts about 11 a.m. And you don't want to miss any of the action, so tune it in.

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2: Hello, everyone. Looks like grain markets maybe fading just a little bit here at noon, but trying to stay on the plus side right now. Looking at the corn market first, I see September up 2 pennies, 441. D's up 1¾ pennies, 463¾, and the March up 1¼ pennies to 479¼. Soybeans were 0.25 cent higher in September, 1160¼. November up 0.25 cent, 1178, and the March 0.5 cent higher, 1199¾. Bean oil contract 65 points higher, 68.39. Meal contract down $2.40, 309.20. Oats contract 2 pennies higher, 311.5. And looking at the wheat market, we're 11 cents higher in Chicago, 642.5. And the KC up 16¼ cents, 716. We did have a couple of flash sales this morning: 238,000 metric tons of soybeans going to China, as well as 286,000 metric tons of corn going to Mexico there. So nice to see the flashes this morning. Grain markets definitely started the day off a little stronger here, a little bit weaker going into the weekend here, which is not surprising. We do have that WASDE report coming out next Wednesday there, so markets may just be a little bit timid coming into that. Nobody really wanting to take a large position either direction, just depending on what that WASDE shows, I think. Definitely could be some surprises with the acre numbers, what they do with corn acres and soybean acres in that report, as well as possible yield adjustments that could move the balance sheet one way or the other. Other than that, it does look like forecasts are a little bit more favorable for growing corn and beans across the Midwest. Looks like things are definitely a little closer to the cooler side, as well as a more precip chances getting put into the forecast there. So maybe that's going to put a little bit of pressure on the markets moving forward as well. Moving over to the livestock markets, cattle markets have been a back-and-forth trade so far today. Late session here, we are getting the cattle to kind of push a little bit higher here, it looks like, especially in those feeders. 210 higher in the August, 350.15. September up $1.80 to 343.37, and the October's up $1.07 to 333.02. Cash index for the day, $4.43 higher, 357.36. Looking at the live cattle, they are trying to come back here, but still trading in the red. 77 cents lower in the August, 230.45. Looking at the October, we're 85 cents lower, 224.10. And the D's down $1.30 to 223.07. Cutout values, looks like we had choice down $4.11 yesterday, 363.86. Select up $1.72 to 349.78. Cash, heard quite a bit of cash trade around that 235 mark so far this week. Both the cash fats and the feeder index continue to be our supportive factors for this market, both north of the futures by a pretty good distance today. So look for those to continue to support as the market just still feels sick. It feels like it hasn't had that outside money push like we saw over the last couple of years. So it would really be nice to see if we could build some confidence for those guys to come back into this market. Looking over at the hog market now, looks like mixed trade, 2 cents lower in August, 95.47. October up 37 cents, 82.10. And the D's up 22 cents, 73.45. Energy markets have been pretty quiet today, but mostly on the plus side. Crude oil up 65 cents a barrel, 77.92. Diesel market 3 pennies higher, 391 futures. And the gasoline market 4 pennies higher right now, 298 futures. Looking over at the Dow Jones now, it's 105 points higher, 53,989. U.S. dollar down 38 points to 99.43. Gold market $95 an ounce higher, $4,394 an ounce. And the silver market $1.77 higher, 63.38. That's going to do it for this market update. If we can be of any further assistance to you, give us a call at Farmers Trading at number 605-996-6500.
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There's the Georgia Satellites. Keep your hands to yourself. You lived it. We play it. Cool 98.3. Have you ever come across the sexy sax man? Yes, you heard me right. The sexy sax man. And he's got a little thing on YouTube. I know it's kind of old. I haven't seen him lately, but he just goes around to random places like mall food courts and starts busting out this song from Wham.

0: Yeah, the Commodores, that brick house. You lived it. We play it. Cool 98.3. You know, I can't help it. I'm not a very good dancer, but when that song comes on, man, I'm just kind of moving around in the studio. I look like Elaine doing the Elaine dance from Seinfeld. Yeah, just put that thought right out of your mind. Hey, listen, going on this weekend, you know all about it. It's the shootout at the lake. Now, I'm going to tell you again, because you got to get it together, get the family together, and get on down there to the Horseman Sports Arena in Mitchell. Kids under 10, they get in free. So parents, you don't have an excuse. Just pull the family together. Make a night of it. Go have some fun. There's going to be mutton busting. There's going to be fearless cowboys battling for buckles on those bucking bulls. High Point Ride Buckles in memory of Tyler and Tucker Easton is what I'm talking about. So, yeah, cheer them all on. Enjoy some great food. There's going to be food trucks, concessions, and you can dance the night away with live music after the final ride from Dustin Evans and the Good Times Band. So get your tickets, discounted that is, at Moody's Western Wear or $25 at the gate. And as I said, once again, those kids under 10, they get in free.
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man. Call me if you need a friend. You lived it. We play it. Cool 98.3. That's Club Nouveau. Lean on Me. You might know them by the name of another band. Yes, they're also the Timex Social Club, and they had a little hit called Rumors, if you don't remember that. Now, someone else that had a big hit right here on Cool 98.3 is Bonnie Tyler. And I cannot hear this song without thinking of Old School. Sing it with me.

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0: she's so angry. Alanis, take a chill pill. Relax. You lived it. We play at Cool 98.3. You ought to know. Alanis Morissette. Hollywood's doing big at the box office right now, man. I got to tell you, Spider-Man Brand New Day is knocking it out of the park. It's driving ticket sales and helping those theaters maintain strong attendance heading into August. It's a big summer, finally, for movies. And studios are optimistic that the momentum is going to continue all the way through Labor Day. And that's a good thing for our local theaters and for us as well, because I like to be entertained with a good movie. Yes, I do.
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3: Mitchell's only live and local color radar weather. Partly sunny today, a lot of wind, highs near 80. We got those winds going up to 30 miles an hour today, so hang on to your hat, brother. Sunny and windy later on tomorrow, warmer with highs near 90s. Those winds are going to stay up there around 30 miles an hour. And Sunday, mostly sunny, wind will die down just a bit to 25, and it's going to be hot with a high of 91. Right now, Yankton, you're cloudy with sun expected at 82. Sioux Falls, still cloudy, waiting for that sun at 79 degrees. And Mitchell, sunny with a few clouds here and there at 78 degrees.
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1: I feel so young.
0: Oh, and lying about your age doesn't hurt.

There's always something there to remind me, and we're here to do that for you at Cool 98.3. That's Naked Eyes. And I love that version of the song, too. All the bells in it. You put on your headphones, you crank it up, and they just ring, man. I love it. Sounds like Billy loves it, too. Here's My Life, Billy Joel.

There's your vintage vinyl for today on Cool 98.3. Yeah, went down into the basement, dug deep into the vaults, and pulled out Gary Lewis and the Playboys for you. Everybody loves a clown. And if you didn't know, Gary Lewis, well, he's the son of legendary comedian Jerry Lewis, and became a pop star in the mid-60s with his band Gary Lewis and the Playboys. The group, they scored a string.

0: hit singles, making them one of the biggest American pop acts of the day during the height of the British invasion. And that was one of their biggest hits ever. Everybody Loves a Clown. It was released in 65. The song climbed all the way to number 4 on the Billboard Hot 100. And it was co-written by Gary, his producer Snuff Garrett, and future music icon Leon Russell. Now, there's something interesting. Gary originally wrote the song as a birthday gift for his father, but everybody loved the song so much, they said, you can't keep it private. You gotta record it. So he did. Now, Gary Lewis and the Playboys, they placed 7 songs on the Billboard Top 10 between 65 and 66. That's an impressive run, and it helped cement their place in pop music history. Today, Everybody Loves a Clown. It remains one of the band's best-known songs and a favorite on the radio as well. And there you are with your vintage vinyl of today on Cool 98.3.
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There's the Dreamweaver, Gary Wright, on Cool 98.3. You lived it, we play it. And man, oh man, were we living it back in 1983. Yes, sir, we were. This song was booming out your box. The video was inspiring a new dance. And I had myself a Thriller jacket.

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0: Go on, Pat. Hit me with your best shot. Thank you very little. You lived it. We play it. Cool 98.3. Dave Bonham hanging out with you. And the motorcycles have rolled through Mitchell, and they're on their way to Sturgis. And the Palace City pre-Sturgis party was a success. Now, next week, we've got a different kind of bike rolling through town. Yeah, those ones that are powered by humans. The Tour de Corn 2026 is happening right here in Mitchell. There's a 15, 35, 62, or 100-mile ride, whichever you like. And it starts Friday, August 14th, runs through Sunday, August 16th. 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

All right, it's those glory days. Thank you, boss. Cool 98.3. We've got the glory days going on tonight. It's the state amateur baseball over there at Cadwell Park, and we are running the games right here on Cool 98.3.

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Get involved. Tegan's Light presents Let Your Light Shine. It's a fundraiser for scholarships and mental health awareness. They're looking for a few more four-player teams to play 9 holes of golf and a whole lot of cornhole. The golf happens at Wild Oak. The cornhole happens at CJ's Bar. And it goes on next weekend, August 15th, 8:30 in the morning, but you gotta register by tomorrow. So call Wild Oak, 605-996-2084. Or you can call Mike Titzy, 605-770-6916. 50 inches.

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0: Cool 98.3, you lived it, we play it, and it's going to be in the air tonight, folks. Yes, it is. The shootout at the lake happens tonight and tomorrow night over there at the Horseman Sports Arena. 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There's going to be bronco busting. There's going to be mutton busting. There's going to be belly bustings over at the food trucks, because that's where I'm going to be. Yes, sir. So get on down there. Kids under 10 get in free. You can get some discounted tickets over there at Moody's Western Wear. Or if you just want to wait, you can pay $25 at the gate.
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0: 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So enjoy this 14-second session on us. I think you've done everything right and absolutely nothing wrong. In fact, anything that hasn't gone your way could probably be blamed on your father not being emotionally available because his father wasn't emotionally available, and so on. And now that you're calm and healing, you're probably driving better too.
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2: From the Mitchell Now News Desk, I'm Morgan McCarthy. Well, hang on. Bull riding returns to Mitchell this weekend. And more than that, Shootout at Lake Rodeo comes back with a two-night event starting today and running through tomorrow. So Friday, Saturday at Horseman Sports Arena near Lake Mitchell. In addition to the bull riding, families, you can make a day out of it. 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And remember, children 10 and under are free. 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You can find those with your stop at MitchellNow.com. We stretch the lens a bit near Crooks, where a train transporting corn this week derailed. It happened near the intersection of 256th Street and 469th Avenue. Now, no injuries were reported, and BNSF is working on recovering the cars and making repairs. No roadways were damaged either, but portions of both roads were closed as recovery efforts were underway. Now, the derailment is under investigation. And revving up for Sturgis. Maybe you were part of the pre-party yesterday, welcoming the motorcyclists and all of the spectators into our area and beyond as they head to the rally. Safety concerns are coming into focus ahead of Sturgis. The rally officially begins today. Organizers are preparing for a massive uptick in population. Roughly 500,000 visitors are expected to bring about 400 tons of waste and possible severe weather and limited options for shelter along with it as they look at the big picture now. But as you pass through Mitchell and are headed to Sturgis, hoping you have a good time, a safe trip, and make memories that only Sturgis just can help with. Happy to have you in our area. And that's the latest from the MitchellNow.com News Center.

0: ABC News, I'm Chuck Sievertson. Analysts were expecting a net gain of 83,000 jobs last month. Instead, the Labor Department reports 23,000 jobs went away last month. Totals for June and May were revised downward. KPMG Chief Economist, Managing Director Diane Swonk.
1: This doesn't take a rate hike off the table in the month of September, but it makes it much more fraught with risks now to the labor market if inflation remains persistent.
0: The Department of Homeland Security says while it promised to equip each enforcement team with an officer wearing a body camera, it says it will only release footage when it is in the best interest of the agency. Weather is affecting air travel today with over 1,100 flight cancellations, says FlightAware. Todd Blanche has just enough support to become the next attorney general, with an announcement by Louisiana Republican Senator Bill Cassidy that he will vote for Blanche. This is ABC News.

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here on Cool 98.3. You lived it, we play it. Lainey Jackson joining you for your Friday, August 7th. And we have a couple interesting national holidays today. It is Bram Pie Day today. I've never heard of Bram Pie, but all I need to know is that we can have pie today for a national holiday. And it's also Cycle 2 Work Day today. I don't even own a bike. I feel like if I did own a bike, it would never get used. And it's also National Lighthouse Day today. My dream is to go see lighthouses in Minnesota. I've heard that they have some and they look really cool. I don't think we have any here. We don't even have lakes. Well, we have a couple lakes, but not big ones where you would need a lighthouse. And it's also National Raspberries and Cream Day today. That sounds really good, actually. National Water Balloon Day today. And this one is quite the tongue twister. Particularly preposterous packaging day today. I don't know who came up with that, but

0: Foreigner here on Cool 98.3. You lived it, we play it. Join us Sunday morning at 8 and again Sunday evening at 7 for Casey Kasem's American Top 40, the 80s. We'll feature a countdown of Casey's from the 1980s, and we'll play it exactly as it originally aired in that particular week and year. This week's show is from August 8th, 1987. Around the corner, we'll have some Aerosmith and Go-Go's right here on Cool 98.3.
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This week, Casey Petrowski features part 5 of the Fab Four's Best Singles of All Time Countdown. 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
3: From the

0: kids 3 to 5 years age that live in the Mitchell School District. And what that free screening does is assess each child's development in things like social skills, fine motor skills, language, speech, hearing and vision, that sort of thing. And you can schedule a screening appointment for children. Again, we're talking ages 3 to 5 here. You can make that call to schedule your appointment, and the screenings will all be held at Early Childhood Development starting Wednesday, August 26th, and then Thursday, August 27th. And you can find more details online. And as we get to the end of the week, we're just beginning Sturgis Motorcycle Rally. 10-day event officially underway. Thousands of riders have already rolled into the Black Hills ahead of opening day. City officials say that they've been focused on security and law enforcement plans to keep the rally running safely. They expect a crowd of about 450,000 riders and possibly north of that because of America 250 celebrations woven in. Former South Dakota Governor Kristi Noem will be recognized with an unveiling of a life-size bronze statue. It's located at the state capitol grounds in Pierre and part of the Trail of Governors. The statue honors Noem's service as governor before she left office in 2025. That ceremony today also includes the unveiling of her official governor's portrait. And some of South Dakota's top chess players will be making their next move in Mitchell. South Dakota Chess Open takes place tomorrow. It'll be Saturday at the Masonic Hall on East 5th Avenue. The event is open to competitors and you can watch if you want to. It is open to spectators. You can find some details online under our events tab at MitchellNow.com. And that's the latest from the MitchellNow.com News Center.
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Okay, we may not be able to save you from that paper shredder in the break room, but we can rescue you from another monotonous work day. 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

0: Lionel Richie here on Cool 98.3. You lived it, we play it. Lainey Jackson here, but my time is already coming to a close soon, and you don't want to miss it though, because we have coverage from the Class B State Amateur Baseball Tournament that's happening out at Cadwell Park. And tonight's game is Wessington Springs versus Clark at 5:30, and we'll also cover Mount Vernon versus Tabor at 7:30. Then Saturday, we'll have Parkston Rays versus Hartford Humboldt Gamecocks at 11, and you can catch all of that right here on Cool 98.3.
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2: Mitchell's only live and a local color radar weather for tonight. We'll see partly cloudy skies, lows around 59. Saturday, mostly cloudy skies, highs near 91 with south winds up to 25. Saturday night, mostly clear skies, lows around 65. And for your Sunday, we'll see mostly sunny skies, highs near 91 with east winds up to 20.
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We believe that all the great music has already been recorded. Yep, right on tape. 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
2: From the Frontier Motors broadcast booth inside the Dean Minder Press Box at Cadwell Park, good evening, everybody. Welcome to day number three, the final session of the 2026, final evening session of the day. Not final session, we're not that far yet, Rodney. Of the 94th Annual South Dakota State Amateur Baseball Tournament. Rod Patterson, along with the Hall of Famer, Thomas Gullidge. Great to have you with us, Tom.
3: Appreciate I'm really excited.
2: Me too. You know, I said the other night after you and Tim got done, I said, yeah, Thomas Gullidge is a Hall of Famer at Dakota Wesleyan and one of the great amateur baseball players in South Dakota. Tim Smith is four-time sportscaster of the year and whatnot. And then you get Rodney, a mediocre teener player from Sioux Falls.
3: Now, I do not believe that at all. And I'm telling you right now, I'm super excited to do this game with you. I love your stuff. I listen to you on when you're doing the Westland stuff. Super excited right now.
2: Well, I appreciate that very much. Thank you for the kind words. All right. A doubleheader of baseball tonight on Cool 98.3. The Westington Springs Owls, with a record of 11-7 out of the Pony Hills League, against the Clark Traders, 7-8 out of the Eastern Dakota League. And that is the lineup for tonight, and then following hours, the Mount Vernon Mustangs will take on the Tabor Bluebirds. So a couple of them tonight here on Cool 98.3. We'll talk about the afternoon session in a little bit, but let's bring you the starting lineups. First of all, the visitors on the scoreboard, the Westington Springs Owls, leading off and designated hitter Riley Donovan. Batting second, the third baseman Blake Larson. Batting third, the shortstop Lane Cotton. Batting fourth, the first baseman Brock Kruger. Batting fifth, the right fielder Luke Larson. Batting sixth, the second baseman Blaze Herdman. Batting seventh, the catcher Quincy Phillips. He is a pickup player from Winter. Batting eighth, the center fielder Tarek Butterfield. And batting ninth, the left fielder Cade Motley. The lineup for Joe Butterfield and the Springs Owls: Donovan, Larson, and Cotton. Kruger, Luke Larson, and Blaze Herdman. Phillips, Butterfield, and Motley. The Clark Traders are taking the field. Here's

0: Now they'll start. They will start Graham, or should say Watson Grantham, on the mound. Jacob Steen is the catcher. Andrew Magadans is the third baseman. Zach Tobin at short. Jack Heesch is at second base. Brent Griffith is at first. Merrick Junker is the left fielder tonight. Cooper Palmer is in center field, and Hudson Fuller is the right fielder for Brent Griffith. And the Clark Traders coming in 7-8 on the season. Now Clark actually went 2-1 in their Eastern Dakota League District 1 action. They defeated Milbank's Fire Chiefs 3-2. They lost to the Castlewood Ravens 12-2, and then came back and defeated Lake Norton 11-0. And teams out of the Eastern Dakota League include the Volga Cormorants, who held on to win this afternoon. Castlewood's Ravens, these Clark Traders, and the Lake Norton Lakers, who lost last night. Meanwhile, in the Pony Hills League Tournament, District 3, the Wesson & Springs Owls went 2-2. They lost to the Winter Demons in their opener, came back to defeat the Plankton F&M Bankers 10-9. They lost to Burke and then defeated Winter again 8-7, and that's how each of these teams get here to the tournament. Earlier today in action, it was Lennox with an exciting 2-1 victory over Groton, we should say. That was a heck of a ball game. And then Volga was kind of dominating in the game against Salem, but Salem puts up a four spot in the eighth inning, I believe it was, and made it close, but Volga hangs on for the 9-7 victory.
1: You know, it's interesting when you start to intermix these teams and these leagues, right? So take yourself the Salem, I can't remember. I used to play for them. I can't remember their mascot at this point. Cubs, my bad.
0: Yep.
1: But it's the Salem Cubs. If you take them in the Corn Belt, which is incredibly strong, imagine the teams they've had to play. They're not done until they're done. You know, they know how to come back. They know how to have grit, and they know how to play small ball. You never count out these teams that are in the Corn Belt and the Sunshine that we cover. We've seen it. We're excited for it right now.
0: Yep, absolutely. All right, the Springs Owls will be in their gray jerseys with some blue letters and white pants. And leading off is the designated hitter, Riley Donovan, number 32, left-handed batter. And the first pitch on the way from Grantham is going to miss for a ball. One ball, no strikes. Dimensions at Cadwell Park, 340 down left and right field, 420 to straightaway center, 374 in the gaps. And the pitch, the 1-0, stays upstairs for a ball, two balls and one strike. Watson Grantham, right-handed pitcher, and he'll bring the 2-0 pitch on the way. That's in for a strike, and it's two balls and one strike. Fastball on the outside edge.
1: Now, the feeling of getting that first strike across home plate at Cadwell Park on a Friday night in the state tournament game, it's a big thing. Until you get comfortable and you start to actually get into a rhythm, it's really, really overwhelming to have these huge stands, these huge dimensions, this huge ballpark.
0: Yep, the 2-1 missed outside. The 3-1 is going to miss for a ball as well, and that's ball four. One of the things we're going to see tonight for this Clark team, Thomas, is the youth. I mean, you look at all of these Legion players. Cooper Palmer's in center field. Watson Grantham, who's pitching tonight, a Legion player. And Merrick Junker, pickup player from Milbank. So they've got one pickup player, but they have a nice mix of some Legion kids as well.
1: Which sounds like they're going to run.
0: Probably.
1: You know, it's interesting, all these Legion players, they might not think this is the big moment, right? They might not be old enough to know it's a big moment.
0: There's no doubt. And probably, well, the fans, not a huge crowd, but decent for 5:30 on a Friday. First pitch in for a strike for Blake Larson, the third baseman. And here's a ground ball toward the shortstop. Zach Tobin has it. Go by him in the left center field. Rounding first and going to second is Riley Donovan. Took a big turn there. And we'll hold up. We'll see. They're going to call that a base hit.
1: I think one thing we saw the other night, too, new infield, right? New skirt. It's absolutely level. New dirt, different dirt, synthetic type of dirt. The ball is going to skip through a little bit because we had a little bit of rain come through last night. I bet you it's going to play really fast, like a green.
0: Yep. We'll talk more about that. You and I were discussing that before we came on the air. We'll talk about that in a little bit. Here's Lane Cotton to step in, 490 batting average on the season, and he will bat right-handed against the young Watson Grantham. Lane Cotton at shortstop, wearing number 3. So the Springs Owls have some traffic early. Top of inning number 1, a walk and a base hit. And Lane Cotton to step in with the pitch inside, has to dance out of the way of that one. It's two balls and no strikes, and you're talking about the moment. I haven't ever seen Watson Grantham pitch, obviously, but he just doesn't look comfortable.
1: No, not yet. It looks like it's a little bit overwhelming for him.
0: Here's the 2-0 on the way. That one stays inside for a ball, and quickly, three balls and no strikes, and Well, Springs has a golden opportunity to load the sacks here with nobody out.

0: The top of the first.
1: Absolutely, and hopefully they're talking about that in the dugout. Like, take a couple pitches, make him throw you strikes.
0: Here's the 3-0 taking all the way, and he misses outside with a breaking ball, and that fills the bases with nobody out here, and you can't ask for a better start for the Owls.
1: Absolutely, but every pitch is information, Rod. So when we start to look at this, if you're in the dugout, you're the five, you're the six hitter, you're looking at this going, all right, the kid's he's struggling throwing strikes, especially first pitch strikes. I'm not going to come in and hack at something that I don't completely expect on a first pitch.
0: Yep. First pitch on the way, and just as you say that, Brock Krueger went for the downs, didn't he?
1: Yeah, and that's one of those things that was an elevated fastball. All you're going to do with it is pop it up anyway. You need to be more selective in that situation.
0: Here's Grantham with a pitch. That fastball catches the outside corner for a strike, and, well, he's going out of the windup now and seems a little more comfortable.
1: Yep, I noticed the exact same thing. Out of the windup, it seems like his mechanics are really tight.
0: The 0-2 pitch, curveball, skies it. The shortstop, Zach Tobin, backing up just a skosh to his right. He's got it for the out, and that's a huge out for Clark, one away.
1: Absolutely, and you saw that actually set up by that first elevated fastball. He swings at a ball. Now you put him right back in the game, right? You made him comfortable. And once he's comfortable, all of a sudden, he just threw a breaking pitch, his first one for a strike this game. You might have just given this kid a little advantage.
0: Yep, there's no doubt. Luke Larson to step in, the right fielder, hitting 240 on the campaign. Now one out with the bases loaded, strike, and, well, you can see a difference already,
1: yep,
0: can't
1: already,
0: you?
1: Already, yeah. Everything's a little bit more confident. He's throwing with a little more zip, and his mechanics, like I said, are super tight right now.
0: The 0-1 on the way. Swing a little looper toward right field. It's going to hang up long enough for the right fielder, Luke Larson, to grab it, and the runner tags. He will come in to score standing up. And it's a 1-0 Springs lead as Riley Donovan comes home to score. Luke Larson with the sacrifice fly to right. It's 1-0 Owls.
1: Great job by Luke Larson, not trying to do too much in the situation right there, right? Okay, your first run's across home plate now, so you don't have to have tightness. And now, at this point, you can play a little looser. You're up by one. You've already hit that first ball out into the outfield. Now relax and just play your game.
0: Blaze Herdman to step in. Hitting 219 on the year, the second baseman has a chance to knock in another one 90 feet away, runners at the corners. And the pitch, fastball strike. And, well, again, he's not throwing many out of the zone right now after struggling the first couple three batters.
1: No, it's incredibly settled back in, and a lot of times, like I said, momentum can switch in a pitch. And when you see that happen, it's pretty interesting.
0: Here's a line drive toward right field. It's going to fall in for a base hit. That will score a run. Here comes Blake Larson to score. Rounding second and going to third base is Lane Cotton. An RBI single by Blaze Herdman. It's 2-0 Owls.
1: Wonderful job by Blake. He sat there. He pulled his hands inside that ball. That is a wood bat baseball swing, right? We remember the days of metal when everybody's trying to lean on one over 374. What he did right there is he understood the moment too. He pulled his hands inside that baseball, got his barrel to the actual ball, and just slapped it into right. Now, if you look where the Clark right fielder's playing, he is way too deep. So if I'm the next hitter, I'm taking the exact same approach. Slap the ball to right until he comes in. You've got to beat him.
0: First pitch to Quincy Phillips. The catcher is in for a strike. No balls in one strike. Hitting 200. Pickup player from Winter. Runners at the corners again for the Springs Owls. Two away. Swing and a miss. Big cut on that one. Phillips comes up empty, and that will run the count to no balls and two strikes.
1: Well, he ain't getting cheated.
0: There's no doubt. Again, runners at the corners. Grantham trying to get out of the jam with just two across. The pitch is low. And Jacob Steen with a good job back there to block that one. One ball, two strikes.
1: Also, the battery is actually Legion Kids. I just noticed that. Catcher is too, huh?
0: Yep.
1: Wow.
0: Yeah, that's putting some faith in your young guys. Here's the pitch. High fly ball, short center field, coming in on a Tarek Butterfield. He'll camp underneath it. He's got it. And the side's retired. Another Legion player. This one is Cooper Palmer, excuse me, the Clark Traders center fielder. Palmer, a Legion player, makes the catch for the out. But in the top of the first inning for the Owls, two runs on two base hits. There were two walks in there and two men left on base. Let's go to the bottom of the first inning. The Springs Owls 2, the Clark Traders coming to bat. Back in a minute on Cool 98.3.
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1: From the Frontier Motors broadcast booth, let's go with the Clark Traders batting order. Leading off and playing in center field, Cooper Palmer. Batting second, the shortstop, Zach Tobin. Batting third, the catcher, Jacob Steen. Batting fourth, the third baseman, Andrew Magadans. Batting fifth, the left fielder, Merrick Junker. Batting sixth, the first baseman, Brett Griffith. He's also the manager. Batting seventh, the pitcher, Watson Grantham. Batting eighth is the right fielder, Hudson Fuller. And batting ninth is the second baseman, Jack Heesch. Your batting order from Brent Griffith and the Clark Traders: Palmer, Tobin, and Steen, Megadans, Junker, and Griffith, Grantham, Fuller, and Heesch. Defensively for the Springs Owls, on the mound is Bubba Peterson. And behind the plate is Quincy Phillips. Left to right, the third baseman, Burke Larson. Shortstop, Lane Cotton. Blaze Herdman's at second. Brock Kruger's at first. Cade Motling in left field. Tarek Butterfield in center. Luke Larson in right. That's the defensive play for the Springs Owls and Joe Butterfield. Here's Bubba Peterson to step in, and the first pitch on the way to Cooper Palmer is in for a strike, and it's no balls and one strike. Cooper Palmer, the Legion player, center fielder, hitting .448 on the campaign. And the pitch is a 0-1 outside with a fastball, one ball, one strike. So all of the defensive players has a swing and a slicer foul over the third base dugout area. All the players for Springs are Springs Owls. They have one pickup player in the field, and that is their catcher, Quincy Phillips, the pickup player from Winter. Here's Peterson's pitch, and the 1-2 misses outside for a ball, two balls and two strikes.
2: Yeah, and I saw him throw down when he did this in between innings. Got a heck of an arm and really accurate, too.
1: And the 2-2 pitch, that stays outside for a ball, 3-2.
2: And did you notice what Peterson did there? He paused his delivery right at the top, trying to throw guys' timing off. Really smart move from a pitcher.
1: Here's the 3-2 swing and a chopper to the right side down to first baseline. Easy play. And Brock Kruger will grab it unassisted for the out, one away.
2: And 2 years ago, that ball goes foul. That was right on that lip we were talking about the other night. And with the new skirt on the infield, that stayed true. That's an out. But 2 years ago, I'm telling you, that ball ends up towards the dugout on the first base side.
1: Yeah, this is a magnificent job of improvements. The infield is phenomenal. And we'll get a little bit more into the actual dirt surface. Quote-unquote dirt. It's a different formula that I'm interested in hearing more about. You were talking about that, Thomas. Here's a line drive and a shot out the left center field, coming in and dropping in front of Tarek Butterfield and Cade Molling. First base swinging, Zach Tobin lines one to left center field. First base hit of the ball game for the Traders.
2: Yeah, and remember, every pitch is going to be information, right? We were talking about it on the Westington Springs side. You can do the same thing as a pitcher. So if you just notice, this guy was up there. He was swinging first pitch no matter what. Probably tells you he was looking for a certain pitch, too. So remember that. Put it in the card for later in the game and make sure you come back with something different.
1: So one out, base hits. Zach Tobin. Here's Jacob Steen. And Steen will look at ball one, one of the three Legion players that are in the starting lineup for the Clark Traders. The first pitch misses the ball, ball one. Bubba Peterson gets the sign, brings it, fastball outside. It's two balls and no strikes.
2: So now we've seen two different things from Bubba Peterson. He will change his delivery, but he also changes his arm angle. He just dropped down and slung that one just a little bit. So he goes over the top with the fastball. He also drops it down to a three-quarter slot.
1: Here's a fastball, stays down low, three balls and no strikes, and, well, you don't want to put anybody on free of charge, but right now he's looking at a 3-0 count. And I will say, with all due respect, Zach Tobin is not a threat to steal. Here's the pitch, 3-0, strike, and it's three balls and one strike.
2: No, he's not, and I will tell you also, you know, once you get into a rhythm, if you're Peterson here, you got to find that arm slot you like and that you're comfortable with.
1: The 3-1, swing and a miss, and he pulled the string on that one to fill the count at 3-2.
2: Yeah, absolutely. If you start doing too much with your delivery and you can't just throw strikes, then you're not going to be successful. Throw strikes first.
1: The 3-2, curveball just missed inside. Oh, he got him. Oh, he rang him up on the inside. That is filthy.
2: That
1: filthy
2: was filthy.
1: Baseball. My goodness.
2: There was nothing that hitter could do with that ball.
1: No.
2: There was nothing. That was a perfect dotted curveball. Backdoored him on a 3-2 count in the first inning. Man, I feel bad for that guy.
1: Oh, my goodness. My knees hurt just watching it.

0: Brooklyn the way they did. Megadans will check in. Andrew Megadans, the third baseman, hitting .310 on the season. And wow, it's interesting to see Bubba Peterson. He'll have moments where he's wild, and then moments he'll bend that one off like that. And well, that's a heck of a pitch. Now the fastball strike, and it's one ball, one strike.
1: Well, he's deceivingly got pop, too. I mean, he throws harder than he looks like he's throwing. He throws it kind of effortless, which throws you off as a hitter as well.
0: Yep. So Tobin takes his lead from first. Not a big lead. Now a secondary lead. Sidearm delivery inside. It's ball two. Two balls and one strike. Springs 2, Clark nothing. Bottom of the first inning. First of two tonight on Cool 98.3 Sports. The 2-1 from Peterson. Swing and a miss. Pulled the string on another one. He's way out in front. Two balls and two strikes. So let's see if Peterson can get out of here with just a base hit is all. Looks the runner, looks at the signs, and brings it. Sidearm delivery, and oh, and he got that one as well on the inside. Our umpire likes the inside corner, doesn't he, Thomas?
1: Absolutely. You know, that's going to be interesting, too. Remember, note card, right? Pitchers got to know that, and hitters need to know that coming back up.
0: One base hit, nothing else across. The Clark Traders cannot score. And after one, Wessenden Springs 2 and Clark nothing. Back in a minute on Cool 98.3.
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3: 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Along with Thomas Gullich, Ron Patterson, thank you for stopping by. And the first of two tonight as we end the third day of action in the South Dakota State Am. Four games today. This is game number three, Wessenden Springs and Clark. The fourth ball game tonight we'll have for you as well, the Tabor Bluebirds and the Mount Vernon Mustangs. So leading off the top of the second, here's Tarek Butterfield, the center fielder. First pitch to him is in for a strike. No balls and one strike. Underway with the top of inning number two, Springs with a 2-0 lead.
4: There's a lot of little cues hitters will give you. Look at how he chokes up on the bat. He's not going to hit the ball very hard.
3: Here's a ground ball off the shortstop. Cotton has it, then across in time, or should say Tobin has it, excuse me, Zach Tobin for the out. There's one away.
4: So when he moves his hands up on the bat like that, he obviously feels like he needs to catch up with velocity. But what he's also doing is he's shortening that lever, right? So from a physics standpoint, he actually can't create as much torque, thusly not as much power. Pitchers notice that too. Yep.
3: So here's Cade Motling. First pitch, right back to the mound. Glove saving a beauty. And one pitch and two outs. Cade Motling grounded right back to Grantham. And he tosses it on to his manager, Brent Griffith. Quickly, two up and two down here in the top of the second inning.
4: And in 100 years of baseball, what's this guy supposed to do right now?
3: Yep, he is going to take at least one pitch.
4: At least a pitch.
3: Yep. Yeah, give your pitcher, Bubba Peterson, a chance to cool down just a bit.
4: Right.
3: Threw about 15 or 16 pitches in that first inning. Pitch misses for a ball. Or did he call a strike? Couldn't tell.
4: I couldn't tell on that either. Looks like a strike.
3: Yep. No balls and one strike. Here's Grantham. Stays up high with the curveball. One ball and one strike. Taking all the way on the first pitch. Looked at one high second pitch. And this gives Bubba just a little bit of chance for a breather. Grantham into the wind. And here's the 1-1. That stays outside. Two balls and one strike. From the Frontier Motors broadcast booth, thank you for joining us here on a Friday night. The 2-1. That stays up high and around the eyes, and it's 3-1.
4: Really good patient approach from the hitter here, and that's what we wanted to see, right? First two pitches, two outs. You got to make sure you extend this inning a little bit.
3: Donovan with the 2-1. He'll look at a strike on the outside corner. And Riley Donovan now looking at a 3-2 count. Two up and two down so far. Donovan trying to keep it alive, and the pitch misses inside for a ball. Ball four. Second straight at-bat that Riley Donovan has walked. Led off the ballgame with a walk and came around to score. Now a two-out walk, bringing up Blake Larson.
4: Yeah, really mature at-bat right there by, was it
3: Riley Donovan?
4: Donovan.
3: Yep.
4: Yeah, great mature at-bat. Really knew he had poise up there. He knew what he was looking for, and he extended the inning. Now all of a sudden, you have a chance to do a little damage. You know, you got your leadoff hitter actually on base.
3: Yep. And the first pitch is a strike on the inside corner to Blake Larson. Singleton scored his first time up back in that two-run first.
4: Yeah, you're going to be saying that a lot, that inside corner. I feel like we've got

0: You're going to be saying that a lot, that inside corner. I feel like we've got that established now.
1: Yeah, I agree with you. Swinging a foul over toward the third base dugout and out of play. And the count runs to no balls and two strikes. Yeah, I just can't get over the fact that Weston Grantham kid is a Legion player, struggled a little bit, but then that one pitch that got the swing and a miss on, I think that just kind of took the weight off his shoulders.
0: You got it. He took a deep breath, and all of a sudden his mechanics tightened up. Like I said, he looks really good now.
1: Larson, 0-2 pitch. Here's Grantham's delivery. Swinging a foul. Little chopper right back to the backstop between the center parts and the dugout. Runner was going. Donovan had a pretty good jump, but has to come back on the foul ball.
0: Yeah. You know, and you almost reset him and go again, right? You know, you're already down. I mean, sorry, not down, but you're down 0-2 with two outs. You might as well get the runner going and maybe move the defense in the middle just a little bit. Maybe poke a ball through the infield.
1: Grantham with the 0-2 stays downstairs, and it's one ball, two strikes.
0: That's easy for me to say because I never ran, right? So it's, nobody ever gave me the steal sign, so I can be hyper critical up here.
1: Don't kid yourself. You had a lot of opportunities. Here's a little floater out toward the middle of the infield. The runner was going. Throw on to first base in time. Nice work by Zach Heesch to stay with it. Came in and threw it on the run to Brett Griffith for the out. Runner was going. He'd have been safe. And things just kind of died in the middle of the infield. But the 4-3 putout ends the inning for the Springs Owls. Inning and a half in the books, and your score, Wessonton Springs 2, and the Clark Traders nothing. Bottom of the second.
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1: From the Frontier Motors broadcast booth, Thomas Gulledge along with yours truly, Rod Patterson. Thank you for joining us. Thomas Gulledge, GPAC Player of the Year in 2005. School record 78 base hits that year. Honorable mention All-American and first-team All-Conference performer. That's you.
2: That was, yeah. Yeah, that you was keep you. Going. I like that.
1: Oh, I have more. All right, pitch in for a strike. No balls and one strike, and that one floats inside.
2: Tell you what, that 2005 team, though, you want to talk about being blessed about having a lot of good players.
1: Oh, yeah. Yep, 38-21, I think the record was that year, if I remember right.
2: Yep.
1: Adam Nicias, your manager?
2: Yes, he was.
1: Yep. Old Adam. One ball, two strikes. Here's the pitch. That stays down low. It's two balls and two strikes.
2: You know, I signed here without ever going to Mitchell. Like, I grew up in Corvallis, Oregon.
1: Right?
2: He called me when I was in Oregon, and I just said, sure.
1: Really?
2: Yeah.
1: Interesting. All right, Grantham into the wind and sidearm delivery. Swinging a little chopper down the third baseline. It's going to be a tough play, and they will not have a chance. Oh, my goodness. Merrick Junker, the pickup player from Milbank, slow roller and trying to come up and make that play was Blake Larson. He got a hand on it and threw it barehanded, but not in time. And good speed from Junker down at first base with the leadoff single.
2: Boy, if you tried to lay down a drag bunt as a right-handed hitter, you could not do it better than that swinging bunt that we just saw right there. It literally was in no man's land.
1: Yep, there's no doubt. And again, that lip you talked about that used to be here at Caldwell Park, it is as true as can be.
2: You got it.
1: Brent Griffith stepping in. He is the manager, and a throw over to first base, and Junker's back in time. Junker, 425 hitter, pickup player from Milbank with the leadoff single. Brent Griffith will look at his first pitch, left-handed batter. And the pitch outside for a ball with a fastball. One ball, no strikes.
2: You started to see Griffith pull down and actually show bunt right there. Not a terrible idea. So when you think about it, you could actually, as a left-hander, try and bunt for a base hit or sack bunt here.
1: Blake Larson is in on the grass at third base. And here's the 1-0 pitch upcoming. Long look into the signs, and here's Bubba Peterson's pitch. Strike. One ball, one strike. Nice toss right there from Bubba. Evens the count at 1-1. Junker takes his lead. Kind of a modest lead. Peterson brings it. Swing and a foul. Slice that one out of play left side. A little bit late on that one was Brent Griffith. Count runs the one ball, two strikes.
2: Yeah, and that's one of those things, again, you're learning every pitch, right? Peterson just saw how late he was on that pitch. Now, I would also say everything should factor in. We can see the flag. It's blowing in from left. You have a left-handed hitter who's behind right now. Your left fielder should be creeping in just a little bit.
1: Here's the 1-2 pitch from Peterson. Check swing, and he did not go around. The ball gets away just a bit, but good job by Quincy Phillips to corral it. Stays at his feet. Runner can't advance. It's two balls and two strikes. Peterson checks out the runner Junker at first. And a 2-2. Swinging a hard ground ball foul. Ooh, look out over there in the first base dugout. Well, he wasn't behind on that one, was he?
2: No, he got out in front of that one. So he might have learned, too.
1: Maybe.
2: And he is the manager, you said, right?
1: Yes.
2: Yeah, so we got a guy who knows baseball, who's been around it a long time. I mean, and that's what you saw when he squared to bunt first, too. He just knows the game. He's trying anything to get on here.
1: The 2-2 from Bubba Peterson is upcoming. Checks the runner again. And brings it. Sidearm. And missed that one outside for a ball. And it fills the count at 3-2. Bubba Peterson has given up just two base hits, but it just seems like he's laboring a little bit.
2: Yep, I totally agree. And he's changing a lot of stuff with his mechanics, right? Dropping the arm angle, pausing at the top, doing a lot of weird little things.
1: The 3-2 upcoming, here it is. Swinging a fly ball center field. Coming in on it is Tarek Butterfield. He'll have it for the out, and there's one away.
2: Yeah, you know, it was a good job not to lose him there. We talked about this the other night, too. Free passes, right? Can't do it in the state tournament. Errors, walks, hit batsmen, you can't have those and be successful, even though we saw a couple teams make some errors and win games earlier in the tournament. If you want a winning formula late in the tournament, you're going to have to play clean baseball.
1: Watson.

0: Grantham is the pitcher, and he'll step in with a .338 batting average. Runner at first base. And here's the first pitch to him. Misses for a ball. One ball, no strikes. Beautiful night at Cadwell. As Thomas mentioned, the flag was blowing in from right field. Now the flag is about as still as can be in center field. And the pitch. Strike on the outside corner. One ball, one strike. Yeah, it's interesting you bring up the fact that Peterson has been changing things up a little bit. He'll hesitate on the delivery. He'll go sidearm. He'll go overhand. The one mud pitch on the way. Here's a ground ball up the middle. It's going to be flagged down by the shortstop, and he throws the ball away. He tried the underhand toss, and Lane Cotton just zipped it right by Blade Herdman. And that would have been an easy out at second. I'm not sure about the turn, but...
1: I think he should have taken it himself. I mean, he was moving towards the bag quick enough. He wasn't going to flip it and get the guy out at first, but he could have probably had a good chance of doubling him up if he could have just taken that ball himself.
0: You know, and I think that's probably what Blaze Herdman was thinking, too. I don't think he was ready for that.
1: No, he wasn't.
0: Well, there's a freebie for the Clark Traders, and now let's see what happens with Hudson Fuller stepping in. Runners at first and second. Fuller hitting .400 as the right fielder. That one misses for a ball outside to the right-handed batter. One ball, no strikes.
1: Yeah, as a shortstop, when you get taken towards the bag like that, man, it's pretty tough to make a short flip.
0: Here's a pitch. Ground ball to the shortstop once again. Throw on to second base this time. And the throw on to first is not in time. Well, Kahn did a better job getting it to Herdman. And Herdman just kind of struggled with the turn. But they do get the out.
1: Yeah, they got the important out there. You know, and that's one of those things. You get another chance, right? That's baseball. Baseball 101. If you just flubbed something, get ready. The ball is going to find you again. And it did right away. And great job picking it back up. Now, young man, take a breath. It's behind you.
0: Yep. Runners at the corners now with two away. And that brings up Jack Heesch, the second baseman. And the pitch from Bubba Peterson misses for a ball. One ball, no strikes.
1: Ooh.
0: Ooh, and the throw back hits off the glove. Peterson has to hustle towards the second base area to flag that one down. You sure don't want something like that goofy to happen.
1: No, and that's one of those little lessons. Any kid out there listening right now, if you're a second baseman or shortstop and there's a guy on third, you're backing up the catcher's throw back every single throw.
0: Here's the 1-0 curveball strike, and that's another one of those big benders to a right-handed batter, and that one's a knee buckler as well.
1: Yeah, it did. He needs to rely on that a little bit more because that's a great pitch.
0: The 1-1 with two away and two on. Here's a pitch. Fly ball to right field. Moving over is Luke Larson, and it's going to be fouled by about 2 feet. Just about came up with it, but he just could not get there, but it harmlessly falls foul by 2 feet.
1: And I think Larson was in between a dive and a slide right there. He didn't really know which one to do. Here's the other thing he's battling right now is this bright orange orb in the sky that is horrendous if you're a right fielder at Cadwell Park, and I know from experience it is terrible, and where he was running towards the line, if you would have watched his shadow, it actually would have gotten more directly in line with the sun as he goes towards that line. That was everything he could have done right there.
0: Yep, and he's taking a deep breath, and that it was foul. Here's the 1-2 pitch from Bubba Peterson. Stays downstairs for a ball and not able to advance is the runner at first base, Hudson Fuller. He looked to see if he was going to get by. Phillips did a good job to keep it at his feet.
1: How about the confidence from Peterson and Phillips, a pickup player, to throw a ball in the dirt in that situation?
0: Indeed.
1: That means a lot.
0: Yep. Here's the 2-2 sidearm, and it goes right back to the backstop, and it hit him. And I tell you what, Peterson got a break there.
1: Yes, he did.
0: Because if you don't hit that batter, the run scores.
1: Yep, absolutely.
0: Because it's a dead ball, the runner has to go back to third. And, that's...
1: Yeah. You know, and that's one of those things. He dropped down to the side. You saw it again. And he left that behind the hitter, right? Okay, these quirky things that he does, now, they are going to throw hitters off. The other thing, though, if you can't get in your pocket with your mechanics, you're not going to be consistent throwing strikes, and that's going to come back to bite you.
0: Base is loaded now for the top of the order. Cooper Palmer ground out to first base his first time up, but now Cooper's got some opportunity to do some damage here. The 1-0 pitch, that's downstairs for a ball, and well, again, Peterson, just it's kind of either checkers or wreckers at the racetrack.
1: Yeah,
0: either you're going to win the race or stuff it in the wall.
1: I like that. I'm going to use that later. That was good. And you're exactly right, though. It's feast or famine right now for him.
0: Here's the pitch, and it's a strike. That's a huge strike there. You don't want to go 3-0 in this situation.
1: No, absolutely not.
0: Bubba Peterson trying to work out of the jam. The 2-1 stays upstairs, 3-1, and there's no room for traitors on this infield. A walk is a run.
1: It is, and we're going to start see the guys start to take a little bit more of a lead here, a little more comfortable.
0: The 3-1 is ball four, and that's going to walk in a run, and the traitors are on the board. Junker comes home to score. Fuller on to third. Heesh to second. And Cooper Palmer with a walk and an RBI, and it's the 2-1 now.
1: And what did we say about free passes, right? That error right there led to a run for this inning.
0: Yep.
1: You know, we can't walk guys and we can't make errors. Those two things are going to lead to negatives throughout the ballgame.
0: So Zach Tobin checks in. His first pitch he saw back in the first inning, lined it to left center field for a base hit. And that's going to hit him as well, and that's a second time that there's been a hit batsman in this inning, and that's going to score another run. We've tied things at two.
1: Yeah, it'd be right a good time for a mound visit here. You're not going to waste anything as a manager by going out, taking a breath, or even if the catcher just pops out, and here he goes. Looks like he's going out to talk to him, which he should. You got to take a second here. You got to take a pause. You got to reset yourself, right? Everything feels like the weight of the world is coming down on you. The momentum is completely shifted back towards Clark. Hey, you're still tied in this ballgame. You have two outs. You can get out of this thing, and we're even. Let's play seven more innings of baseball, all tied up.
0: Well, this mound visit brought to you by Thirsties. Keep the fun going after the ballgame tonight. Thirsties, just a couple of blocks east of here at the Cadwell Park. Your favorite food, delicious drinks, and a great atmosphere. A lot of good folks at Thirsties. All right, well, Jacob Steen trying to do some more damage. Let's see if Bubba Peterson settles in, and the curveball is going to go over the head of Jacob Steen. My goodness.
1: Don't dig in.
0: Yeah, no kidding. Runners at every base for Clark. They've scored two here. Here's a ground ball out towards the shortstop. He'll flip it on to second base for the out. Lane Cotton corrals it, throws it on to Herdman for the out, and the sides retire. So there's one run, one error, two hit batsmen. Two runs come across, and we are tied at two after two. Back in a minute, cool 98-3.

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3: From the Frontier Motors broadcast booth, let's head to the top of the third inning. And amateur baseball on Cool 98 is brought to you by Boog's Bar in Parkston. Raise a glass to a great day of competition at Boog's, where the fun starts when the game ends. Thanks to Boogs in Parkston. Well, with Thomas Gullett, Gerard Patterson, you know, I was talking a little bit earlier about your accolades at Dakota Wesleyan. How about this? A state record Thomas Gullett holds in a nine-inning game in 2011 for the Canova Gang. Out of 27 outs, TG over here strike out 25.
4: I did. Yeah. I felt good that day. It's really funny. Matt Wilbur's at the rec today. Yeah. Brings this up because Lindsay said she looked at the program and said Thomas wasn't a pitcher. This doesn't make any sense. To which she's right, actually. Yeah. And actually, our next team, Mount Vernon, the next year with Alec, I struck out 24 against them in a nine-inning game, too. And you know what's funny? I'm not a pitcher.
3: Well, you could have fooled me, man. Here's a pop-up back behind home plate, and it's just going to be over the netting and into the stands for a foul ball.
4: Ooh, that was close to a fan, too. That got scary.
3: Yeah, no kidding.
4: That was an odd angle for a foul ball.
3: Yep. So Lane Cotton will lead off the third inning. Lane walked his first time up back in the first inning, reached third but could not come across. Watson Grantham. Into the wind, and the 0-1 pitch stays upstairs. One ball, one strike, and Watson Grantham and Jacob Steen, as Tom has mentioned earlier, the battery is both Legion players and a Legion player out in center field as well, Cooper Palmer.
4: Ooh.
3: It was a well-hit ball left center field. Palmer going back on it, drifting back, makes the catch in deep left center field.
4: Whoa, what a catch for that kid out in left center. That ball was hammered. Here's the thing, though. This is the difference on Cadwell on night to night, right? So two nights ago, for sure, wind's blowing out to left. That ball's in the gap, for sure.
3: Yep.
4: Last night, wind's blowing out to left. That ball's probably in the gap. Tonight, wind still or kind of blowing in from left hangs up just enough to be an out.
3: You know, and the thing about it, too, is the first pitch to Brock Kruger's in for a strike. No balls in one strike. He made it look easy.
4: He did. Yeah, that was a really good play by that kid.
3: Cooper Palmer drifting over to his right. Here's a swing and a chopper at the mound, foul.
4: So, confidence, right? Okay, up the middle. The most important positions on the field are your Legion kids. First off, they must have a great Legion team.
3: Mm-hmm. Yeah, I would say so when you've got your center fielder, your pitcher, and your catcher. And kudos to the old guys for letting the young guys play those positions, too.
4: Yeah, you know, it's a humbling but hard thing to do, but it's the right thing to do in certain situations.
3: So Grantham with the wine and the pitch. Here's a line drive and a base hit into short center field. Jack Heesh gave it a chance from second base, but hit balls into center field, so a one-out single by Brock Kruger. That'll bring up the cleanup hitter, the number five hitter, and Luke Larson. Brock Kruger, the cleanup hitter, with a single.
4: Yeah, it was a good job. It was a good job of hitting there. Here's the thing, okay? It's going to be few and far between. We'll see, 10 home runs this tournament? I mean, total?
3: Maybe,
4: and that's probably on the north end unless we get a south wind. When it comes down to it, you start to see some of these things, like that little flare into center right there. It'll be a flare to right. Little things will turn into big innings for these teams.
3: Yep. I'm curious about what just happened here because the shortstop, the first baseman, and the first base umpire came out to talk with Weston Grantham, and it was almost like the umpire was teaching him some mechanics. Yep. What was that going on?
4: What he was doing right there, you know how he's been pretty much in pocket with his mechanics? I think he's talking about when there's a guy on first, it's going to be a balk if you don't come to a complete pause, and you can't stop yourself at the top of your motion. Like, you have to have a consistent motion. You cannot deceive the runner at all. That's the rule. And I think the umpire was just making sure to emphasize that.
3: Okay, well, good job there. First pitch into Luke Larson for a strike. Here's a chopper foul over the third base dugout area. And the count, no balls and two strikes. Luke Larson knocked in a run his first time up, flew out to right field, but a sacrifice fly

0: brings in Blake Larson. Or excuse me, brought in Riley Donovan, excuse me. And Weston Grantham with a pitch. Here's a high chopper to the left side of the infield. This is going to be big-time trouble. The throw on to first base is not in time. Even to make it close was a heck of a play by Weston Grantham. Came off the mound about halfway up the third baseline, grabbed it and fired it on to first, but good speed by Luke Larson beats it out. The infield single and some traffic for Springs in the top of the third inning.
1: A super athletic so far that from what we've seen for these Legion kids, right? Like you said, that ball shouldn't even have been close, and it was close at first base. Like, that was a really good job getting off the mound, making the jump throw. Man, I can't be more impressed with these Legion pickups.
0: Yep, there's no doubt. All right, first pitch in to Blaze Herdman. He is going to miss for a ball. One ball, no strike. Blaze had an RBI single back in the first inning, knocking in Blake Larson. And he was stranded at first after that. Owls with some traffic. First pitch is a ball. Second one's a ball as well. Two balls and no strikes.
1: You know, when he leaves that ball up, he's got a little pop. Like, he's not overpowering, but he's got a little bit of velocity when he goes upstairs.
0: Especially as young as he is.
1: Yeah.
0: Here's the 2-0, swinging a ground ball to the right side. That's going to find the gap in right field for a base hit. Rounding third and coming home to score is Black Kruger. Now the third base throw is going to be not in time off the bag. Throw to second base, and he is safe there as well. Looked like a little league throwing the ball around. Ken Springs on the board with runners at second and third now.
1: Well,
0: Herdman with another RBI. It's 3-2 Springs.
1: A lot to unpack there, right? So ground ball through the right side.
0: Yep.
1: The right fielder knows he's not going to have a chance at the guy at home, so he actually throws the ball to third. The guy going to third actually pulled up before he got to third. The throw pulled the third baseman off. They actually backpicked to second base because the guy going from first to second thinks he can make it, and he made a heck of a slide to get in there.
0: Yeah, there's no doubt. Well, that's kind of how things happen, and there will be a quiz later. Here's first pitch on to Quincy Phillips, pickup player from Winter. And so a one-out rally started here by Springs. They've already got one across. Runners at second and third for Quincy Phillips. Here's the pitch to him. Stays upstairs for a ball. And it's two balls and no strikes. Yeah, you know, same thing with Grantham as we saw from Peterson in the last inning. You know, looks good at some times and then kind of gets out of rhythm and sideways a little bit. Here's a short fly ball right center field. Coming over is Cooper Palmer to make the catch for the out. Runner's going to tag. Coming home to score is Luke Larson. Moving on to third base, Blaze Herdman. And a sacrifice fly and an RBI for Quincy Phillips. It's 4-2 Owls.
1: Yeah, deep enough, right? That's what your approach is. With a guy on third and one or zero outs, all you're trying to do is hit a ball deep enough to score him, and maybe you open up the to a gap and you get some backspin and you have some extra bases. But it's one of those things, one of those situations you got to find a pitch you can handle.
0: So runner at third base now and two away. The first pitch in to Tarek Butterfield is a strike, and it's no balls and one strike. Well, after one away, three singles in a row, and then a sacrifice fly. Here's one that bounces, one ball, one strike.
1: Did he foul that off?
0: Oh, maybe he did. Yep.
1: I couldn't tell.
0: Yeah, it's 0-2 now. Excuse me. Yep, it looked like it bounced away, but it did because he had hit the bat. So Butterfield down 0-2. And the pitch, curveball, ground ball toward the hole at shortstop. Going to be a tough play. Firing it on to Zach Tobin, and they just got him at first base.
1: Heck of a throw.
0: Yeah, and the big fella goes deep in the hole, and he throws out Tarek Butterfield on a close play. But some damage done for the Springs Owls. They get two runs on three base hits, no errors, and a man left on base. The bottom of the third rolling in after this. It's Springs 4 and Clark 2 on Cool 98.3.
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0: From the Frontier Motors broadcast booth, Thomas Gullidge, along with yours truly, Rod Patterson, will go to the bottom of the third. And Wesson Springs, two runs in the first, two runs in the third. And Clark with two runs in the second. So there's a 4-2 score. Wesson Springs leading.
1: Watson grabbed the pitch count, 55.
0: And we'll go to the bottom of the third inning. Here's Andrew Megadance, and the first pitch to him is going to miss for a ball. One ball, no strikes. Bubba Peterson starting his third inning of work. The 1-0 pitch, swinging a little looper in the center of the infield right behind second base, and making a jumping catch is Blaze Hurtman for the outs. And, well, interesting form right there. I'm not sure why he jumped, but popped up right up in front of him, and he makes the catch.
2: So we've seen this about five or six times, or at least I have in these last couple days. These guys get fisted so bad that the spin on the ball is odd. They don't know where it's going. You can't tell the flight path. If they hit it off sweet spot, it's kind of like normal, right? But when they get hit off the end of the bat or fisted, it's hard to actually read a ball.
0: Kind of like trying to catch a knuckleball?
2: Yeah, 100%. Or like that little cue ball that comes to a first baseman off a right-hander's bat.
0: Yep. First pitch in to Merrick Junker is a ball, and then the second one is as well. And the 2-0 is now 3-0. Merrick, the pickup player from Milbank, singled and scored his first time up to lead off the two-run second. Three balls and no strikes, and here's the 3-0 from Bubba. It's going to miss for a ball upstairs, and that will put a base runner on for a walk.
2: So wood bat baseball is such a momentum game, right? Now, when it was metal bat baseball, a swing could change things at any point, at any time, in any inning. Wood bat baseball is not that game, okay? So when you just scored two runs as a pitcher, you really want to come out and command the strike zone in the next inning to make sure you keep that momentum on your side so you can try and roll it into another inning. And right now, that four-pitch walk, that's pretty disappointing on our side.
0: Yep. Here's Brent Griffith to step in. The left-handed batter flew out to center field his first time up. Junker takes his lead from first, and the curveball goes inside. Caught the inside corner for a strike.
2: Wow. Got a little delayed call.
0: Yeah.
2: It's throwing me off.
0: I know, me too, because it looked like it was well inside, yeah. But it caught corner. That's another unhittable pitch.
2: Yep.
0: Here's the 0-1. Line drive foul. Woo, boy. That's just outside of first, and our umpire had to dance out of the way and missed it by about a foot.
2: About a foot, you're exactly right. And if that ball stays fair, then we have guys on second and third and one out. You know, I mean, that's the game of inches right there. Because you said it's about a foot foul. You know, he stays inside that ball just a touch longer, and we have ourselves a whole different ball game.
0: Yep. Instead of a base hit, runners at second and third, now it's an 0-2 opportunity. So Bubba Peterson to the belt, checks his signs from Phillips, checks the runner, and the curveball just, oh, he got him again. There's that delayed. I have to wait a little bit because it looked to me like he was floating outside all of a
2: it
0: sudden.
2: It did.
0: Ring up.
2: And it's super delayed, but also, I don't know who the home plate umpire is, but I love the strikeout punch out. Super nonchalant, like super laid back, kind of like, all right, strike three and we're good. There's no big bravado on that.
0: Nope. And that is the third strikeout for Bubba Peterson, all three of them looking. That brings up Weston Grantham, the pitcher. Downstairs for a ball, gets away from the catcher. Runner's going down to second base, and he'll be in there easily on the wild pitch.
2: Yeah, and I'm glad you called it that wild pitch because that's what it was. This catcher's doing a heck of a job, especially as a pickup player, of controlling the game, framing pitches, but also his arm, like you said, he has an absolute cannon.
0: Yep, and again, with these two not playing with each other all season long, makes it even more impressive. Here's a ground ball toward the third baseman. Nice short hop. Blake Larson on the first for the out, and the side's retired. That's a heck of a play over at third, and the threat has been completed. No runs, no hits. There was one walk. He stranded at second after a wild pitch. So, after three complete, your score, Wesson Springs 4 and Clark 2. Back in a minute, Cool 98.3.

0: Cade Motling stepping in. First pitch to him. Misses for a ball. One ball, no strikes. Watson Grantham in there for a strike, and it's one ball, one strike.
1: So I think what we see with amateur baseball since we shifted back to wood is there are a lot of stranded runners.
0: Yep. Here's the 1-1, and that one misses for a ball. Two balls and one strike. Motling grounded right back to the pitcher his first time up. Grantham made a nice play to flag that one down. And the curveball, ground ball towards the third baseman. He has it. Magadans will throw it on the first in time for the out. And there's one up and one down here in the top of the fourth.
1: Yeah, and he rolled over that curveball. It's such an intricate thing when you start to see an off-speed pitch. So a right-hander seeing a right-handed curveball, right? It's breaking back towards your barrel. Now, I'm not talking that sharp one that we got on the Weston Springs side, but that big old looper like he just threw, if you roll over that, there is nothing you're doing except for pounding it in the ground to the third baseman. Now, if you stay true and you try to hit that ball up the middle, you're carrying it to right center with backspin. That's the beauty being a right-hander against a right-handed curveball.
0: Line drive foul over toward the ticket booth. Oh, man, look out over there. You know the folks over by the ticket gate are not looking. And
1: no.
0: Line drive like that could cause some big damage, and hopefully everybody's all right. Donovan laid on it, lined it foul. No balls and one strikes to him. With his pink bat, one ball, one strike. He has walked both times up. The designated hitter walked and scored in the first, walked in the second. And here's the pitch to him. That one misses for a ball, and it's two balls and one strike, and I think that Mr. Steen and Mr. Grantham are not real pleased with that. They thought that was in the zone.
1: You know, and here's the harsh reality. He's called that pitch multiple times today.
0: Mm-hmm. The 2-1, that one stays downstairs, 3-1, and Riley Donovan is one pitch away from reaching all three times via the base on balls.
1: I like his patience.
0: Yep. Grantham with the 3-1 offering. Curveball. Slapped over to the third baseman. Good job by Magadans again. The long throw got him. Two up and two down, both on the ground ball to third base. Andrew Magadans making nice plays, and it's two away.
1: Yeah, I'm really impressed with Magadans over at third base. I mean, his footwork's really good. Okay, so if you noticed, even that last play before the end of the inning for Weston and Springs, he got that ball before the lip, right? Even though there's no lip now. But it's in these guys' heads, too, because the fields they usually play on, that ball is a launch ramp.
0: Exactly. All right, first pitch on the way to Blake Larson is going to miss for a ball. One ball, no strikes inside. Singleton scored back in the first, grounded out to second base his last time up. Two up and two down. Grantham brings it, and the pitch. Fastball strike out on the corner again. And Grantham's doing a nice job of nibbling out there. It's one ball, one strike. Working quickly. Here's the right-hander's pitch. Fisted foul over to the right side, and by the commissioner's area and the training staff van, if you will.
1: It is kind of interesting. You picked up on that. He just picked his pace up. Like, it seems like he's not taking any time in between pitches, back up on the rubber, ready to throw right away. And that is a trick, right? You can actually get away with a lot that way.
0: Yep. Here's a curveball. Popped up, short right field, drifting back on to Jack Heesch. He has it for the out, and the side's retired. 1-2-3. That'll do it for the Owls in the top of the fourth. Let's head to the bottom of the fourth inning. Weston and Springs 4 and Clark 2. Back in a minute. Cool 98.3.

0: We head to the bottom of the fourth. Hudson Fuller, the number eight hitter, followed by Jack Heesch, and then back to the top of the order. Hudson Fuller, the 6-4 fielder's choice his first time up. He did come around to score in that two-run second. And Bubba Peterson starts his fourth inning of work. The wind and the pitch. Downstairs, ball one. Ball gets away just a little bit, but nobody on, doesn't matter.
1: Yeah, and this would be another one of those momentum shifters, right? Hey, just push it off to the next inning again. Come out, get an early out right here.
0: Here's a ground ball down the third baseline, just dribbles foul. Would have been a pretty tough play for Larson over there, but it goes foul, so the count runs to one ball, one strike.
1: And have we seen anybody on Clark drive a ball towards the third baseline right now? We've seen a couple little dribblers.
0: Infield. We had Tobin hit that line drive to left center, but not to third.
1: Otherwise, you know, if I'm us, we're playing up on the cut right now until they beat us. You know, it's wood bat baseball. Now, this isn't like hit the Del Rapids Mudcats back in the day with metal bats. You know, you don't want to play third then.
0: No.
1: Well, you can play third right here.
0: The 2-1 pitch misses inside. Three balls in one strike. Hudson Fuller, the number eight man in the order. You sure don't want to give free passes to the guys at the bottom. Here's Bubba Peterson's wind and the pitch. Misses upstairs. Oh, he caught it for a strike. Up and away, but caught just enough of the zone to fill the count at 3-2. Big pitch here for Peterson. The 3-2 offering. Changes the delivery, and he misses inside for a ball. Ball four. That was a little bit of a strange glitch in that delivery, wasn't it?
1: Yeah, and he, like I said, every once in a while, man, he changes things up. And I get it from the perspective that, okay, you're going to throw the timing off on the front leg of the hitter, right? Because their timing mechanism is based off of everything they're seeing. Typically, it's not off of where the actual ball's coming out of the hand. It's actually a body read. So I can see why he does it, but his mechanics aren't good enough to actually make up for it.
0: Peterson with a man on. Here's a squaring bunt attempt, and he fouls it back and out of play.
1: Nine hitter, right?
0: Yes.
1: Yeah. See, totally understand this. This is classic wood bat baseball. I do not mind this at all. I would do it again right now just to try and move him over. Here's what we've also seen. That little dribbler, which is basically a bunt down the third baseline, is very hard to actually make work. And he just about went to wind up, didn't he?
0: Yeah, he did. He caught himself and he stepped back off the rubber. Oh, boy. I was kind of wondering, what are you doing, Bubba? Here's the 0-1 pitch. Swing and a miss and tried to golf that one and not really sure what he was trying to do on that one, because that one wasn't even close to the zone.
1: Yeah, which is why I would have kept the bunt on in this situation. Now, at this point right here, you just got to put the ball in play on the ground and see and hope something good happens.
0: Fuller takes his lead from first. Peterson checks him out. Now to the belt. The 0-2 pitch on the way, and here it is. Fastball, that one's down low. Two balls and one strike. One ball, two strikes, excuse me. 1-2.
1: It'd be interesting if they move this guy at first.
0: Fuller takes the lead. Heesch at the plate. One ball, two strikes. And that pitch just missed outside. And Quincy Phillips tried to frame it. The Springs Owls fans are kind of oohing and aahing and moaning and groaning down to our right.
1: That was a great frame, though. That actually was a great job by the catcher.
0: Yep, indeed. Two balls, two strikes. Here's the pitch from Peterson. Boy, nice backhanded stop by Quincy Phillips right there. That was low in the dirt. A backhanded stop there, but like a hockey goalie.
1: Paying dividends is what we call that. That pickup player behind home plate right there, that's your guy right now.
0: Yep. The 3-2 pitch to the number nine man in the order after you already walked the number eight man. And this has got danger written all over it here, and the curveball stays up high. Ball four. You walk the number eight and number nine hitters, and now you're playing with house money.
1: And this is, again, what we talked about earlier in the game, right? Free passes, whether it be a hit batsman, a walk, and an error. Here's the difference, though. Like you just said, the eight and the nine hitter, when they get walked, it's actually giving them a whole nother step in that, right? That's why you said playing with house money, because you basically just gave two guys that have a low chance of actually getting on base free passes. We have to make a change right there.
0: Yep, and this visit to the mound is brought to you by Thirsties. Keep the fun going after the game at Thirsties, just a couple of blocks east of the stadium with your favorite food and drinks. That's going to be all for Bubba Peterson after he walks the number eight and number nine hitters. Joe Butterfield comes out to get the base.

0: baseball. So we'll take a break. We'll come back and tell you about the changes in a moment. You're listening to the State Amateur Baseball Tournament, and it's a 4-2 Weston and Springs lead here in the bottom of the fourth inning. We're back in a minute on Cool 98.3.
1: Agreed.
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3: From the Frontier Motors broadcast booth, it is a 4-2 Wessonin Springs lead right now, but the numbered 8 and 9 hitters have reached via the walk and the pitching change. The Lane Cotton shortstop now is your pitcher. Bubba Peterson, the pitcher, moves out to shortstop.
4: Second base, and then the second baseman flipped to the shortstop.
3: Okay, so Blaze Herdman is over at short now. And yeah, make some notes here.
4: Yep, and it looks like Peterson bumped out to second base. So they played a little bit of musical triangle chairs there.
3: Okay. So now the infield is Blake Larson at third, Blaze Herdman at short, Bubba Peterson at second, Brock Kruger is still at first, Quincy Phillips behind the plate, catching Lane Cotton now. And Cotton's first pitch, swinging a line drive foul over toward the parking area down the left field line. No balls and one strike. Now to Cooper Palmer.
4: So we have a completely different pitcher here. This guy has very good velocity. He's going to throw a straight over-the-top fastball, and you have to adjust in the outfield based on this.
3: Runners are going, and no throw at all. They got a huge jump, and I'm not even sure if Lane Cotton knew that he left.
4: He went out on the windup.
3: Oh, boy.
4: Yep, he just made a mistake there. That's a mental error, and, you know, they caught on to it right away.
3: Here's the 1-1 pitch. That one is in for a strike, and it's one ball, two strikes. Oh, boy.
4: Yeah, and those are those types of mental mistakes that you hope don't come back and bite you in this inning.
3: Palmer, the Legion player, center fielder, left-handed batter, runners at second and third, and that is going to just miss, and I'm not sure where.
4: I don't know either. That was a really good pitch, and that wasn't even a framed pitch. That was just a really good pitch. I'm not sure where that missed.
3: Yeah, and Lane Cotton kind of slaps at the ball as he catches it. He was irritated. The 2-2. That one's down low. Ball gets away. Going to be a play at the plate. The throw, and they got him at home. Great job by Quincy Phillips. That ball didn't get halfway from home plate to the backstop. Phillips comes flying back to the backstop and grabs it. Great job by Lane Cotton to cover home plate. And the runner coming home, Hudson Fuller, is down at the plate.
4: Yeah, that ball did not get far enough away for that the runner at third base to advance there. But Phillips made a did a great job of losing the mask, finding the ball, and getting that ball quickly to Cotton as he was coming in. Hey, it's not easy to do what Lane Cotton did right there either, to field the ball running in and make that tag.
3: Yep. That was a perfect play after a horrible pitch, and there's a swing and a foul left side. And it slices over the third base dugout and out of play. And a bunch of youngsters grabbing the ball for $5 tonight, courtesy of Core Trust Bank.
4: Is that it?
3: Yeah.
4: Yeah, I'm done here.
3: Yeah. So, well, thanks for joining us, Thomas. Here's the 3-2 again. Ground ball right back to the pitcher. Fakes the throw over to third base. Holds him there. The throw on to first in time. And, boy, Lane Cotton has come up big here so far.
4: Absolutely. It's that velocity. Gets up there. It's a couple miles an hour harder than what we were seeing earlier in the game. The other thing that he just did, which was incredible there, is he looked the runner back at third. He knew the situation. Fielded his ground ball. Took a look at the runner. Froze him. Once he's frozen, it doesn't matter anymore. Makes the out at first. Knows he has all the time in the world. Lane Cotton has impressed me, not just at shortstop, but actually as he jumped on the mound here too.
3: All right, that brings up Zach Tobin. Singled to left center his first time up and had a bases-loaded hit batsman to knock in a run here in the second inning. Swing and a miss. No balls and one strike. And boy, if Lane Cotton could get the Owls out of this jam, holy moly. The 0-1 outside, backhanded by catcher Quincy Phillips. One ball, one strike. Zach Tobin hitting 314 coming into tonight's play. And the curveball. High pop-up. Going to be in short right field. Let's see who's going to grab it. Bubba Peterson and the left field, the right fielder. And they run into each other. And the run scores and the ball drops.
4: Bermuda's Triangle, man. Like, that's a terrible spot on the field. You have the second baseman retreating, so he's trying to catch the

0: ball over his head. You have the right fielder coming in battling the sun, and it's just one of those trifectas of you hate it, and I hated it when I was playing right field here too. I was praying that my second baseman would call me off at that point.
1: Yeah, so right fielder Luke Larson and Bubba Peterson, the second baseman, run into each other. The ball drops and the run scores. Heesch comes home from third, and the curveball is going to miss upstairs for a ball from Lane Cotton. One ball, no strikes. To Jacob Steen. I didn't see, did they call that an error? I believe they did.
0: It looks like they did.
1: Yep. And the pitch, the 1-0, catches the corner for a strike, and it's one ball, one strike. So who do you call the error on, second baseman Peterson or the right fielder Larson?
0: Truthfully, I don't call an error on that. I think it's a hit, but you know, I'm not the official scorer.
1: Right. Strike two, one ball, two strikes. It's a nice pitch on the outer corner. And Lane Cotton trying to limit the damage to just one. Runner from first is Tobin. Here's the pitch from Cotton. Swing and a miss. Strike three. Ball gets away. The throw down to first base in time. And that will do it for Clark here in the bottom of the fourth inning. Well, it looked like disaster city for Wesson and Springs. And they escape with only one run across. And that was even close as well. But your score after four, it is Wesson and Springs 4 and Clark 3. Back in a minute with the fifth inning on Cool 98.3.
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1: And the game is a 4-3 Wesson and Springs lead over Clark after four innings complete from the Frontier Motors broadcast booth inside the Dean Minder Press Box at Cantwell Park. Night number three of the 94th annual South Dakota State Amateur Baseball Tournament. And the second full day, of course, we had two games Wednesday night, four games yesterday, four more today, four more tomorrow, and then four more on Sunday as well. But once we get to Sunday evening, we start the second round already. And a good one so far here between Clark and Wesson and Springs. Springs hanging on to a 4-3 lead as we head to the top of the fifth. 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
0: Now, what's water cutting?
1: It's where you cut with water.
0: Okay. You know what? If I ask a dumb question, right?
1: Well, no. I mean, it's... I'm not sure.
0: I don't know what it is.
1: Well, I'd like to learn, though.
0: I'm going to, you know what, Googling it.
1: All right, next half inning, you got to finish your story, and then we'll get to that. No, I'm curious as well. All right, here's the first pitch in the top of the fifth inning to Lane Cotton. And Lane Cotton took over in relief in the last half inning, did a nice job to limit the damage. The 0-1 pitch, line drive and a base hit, right back up the middle, and pitcher Watson Grantham has to duck out of the way of that one. Hard hit single up to center field. Lane Cotton has his first base hit of the night, and the leadoff batter is on for the Owls in the top of the fifth.
0: Man, if you were going to teach a kid how to hit, okay, 100 years of baseball, I was always taught you hit a line drive back up the middle, it's a base hit, right? Lane Cotton right there, his hips were perfect, his hands were perfect, which is why he saw a perfect result of a line drive into center field for a base hit.
1: So Brock Kruger will step in now. First pitch to him, misses with a fastball inside. It's one ball, no strikes. Kruger popped up to the shortstop his first time up and then singled to center field and scored back in the two-run third. Grantham checks the runner over at first and brings the 1-0.

0: That is inside and low for a ball. Two balls and no strikes. And now Grantham looking into our home plate umpire with a little disgust. Four runs, six hits, two errors for Springs. Three runs, two hits. And no errors for the Clark Traders. And that 2-0 misses for a ball. Three balls and no strikes. And Springs has a chance to get some traffic moving here in the top of the fifth. Weston Grantham, here's the pitch. Right down Broadway strike, and it's three balls and one strike. In young players for Clark, their Legion program looking like the future is promising. Here's a ground ball to the second baseman. Jack Heesch has it. Throws on to Zach Tobin at second. The first base throw is going to be too high. And now the runner makes the corner turn, and he dives back in. He's out!
1: Bad call.
0: The high throw over the first baseman on the double play turn. And Brock Kruger took a wide turn. That ball caromed off the bricks down here. And he tried to dive back in, because once you make any effort to try to go to second base, yep, you're fair game. Tried to dive back in, and I'm with you. I thought he got back in there safely.
2: Yeah, he was back in there. Here's the difference at Caldwell Park nowadays, though, because 2 years ago, that ball is either in the dugout or it dies at the dugout. Now with these new screens, that ball back or caromed off back to the actual defensive player. Now there's a line drive into right field.
0: And it's going to hang up enough, and he drops the ball. Hudson Fuller had an easy catch. Well, I shouldn't say easy catch. He was running, and it was in his glove and pops out. Holy moly. So there's an error, and that gives Springs another base runner here with two away.
2: Yeah, and this is where that turn really comes into play, because if you have a guy on first and that little flare right there, now you have guys on first and second, one out. We're in a completely different offensive rhythm at that point.
0: So the E9 will get a fly ball to right field. Again, Hudson Fuller, he'll make the catch this time as Blaze Hurtman will pop up to the right fielder. Well, we have seen a lot of everything so far in this one.
2: No kidding.
0: Holy moly, the the inning of adventures here in the fifth inning. But we'll go to the bottom of the fifth. Their score remains the Owls 4 and the Traders 3. 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
2: From the Frontier Motors broadcast booth, we were visiting here during the half inning, Thomas, that they show Clark with one error. I got to think there's two, and you and I talked about it. The high throw from the shortstop allowing the runner to be safe originally at first, and then, of course, was tagged out trying to scramble back in. Should have been an error.
3: Yep.
2: And then out in right field where that ball was dropped by right fielder Hudson Fuller, should have been an error as well, but they only show one on the scoreboard.
3: Yep, back-to-back plays, too.
2: Yeah, interesting. All right, so let's go to the bottom of the fifth inning, and the right-hander Lane Cotton will bring a 0-2 pitch to the plate now. Or should say 0-1 is now 0-2, fouled back by Andrew Megadance. Andrew struck out looking back in the first and popped up the second his last time up back in the third. Lane Cotton into the wind in the pitch. Check swing, stays outside. It's one ball, two strikes. Pretty good location on the 0-2 pitch.
3: Yeah,
2: right,
3: it was. And I don't mind you missing there, right? Like, I'm okay with that because it was still a pitch that might entice a swing.
2: Here's the pitch by Cotton. Curveball, strike, and a swing and a miss. One out here in the bottom half of the fifth inning.
3: It's going to be interesting now that this is Lane Cotton's inning. Like, he's not coming in with any mess. He's not coming in with anything already happening. So now it's on him. And you see he's got a little bit different swagger now. Like, as he comes up, he knows this game's on his shoulders. And he just showed it right there. He's got a really good breaking pitch and really good velocity.
2: And when he came in that last half inning, there's runners at second and third. And you think, uh-oh, danger time. But he did a heck of a job to limit just the one run.
3: Yeah, man, absolutely. I'm really impressed. Well, and then he comes in, slaps the ball up the middle, too.
2: Yeah, that's not bad. Here's the 0-1 pitch to Merrick Junker, the pickup player from Milbank, outside for a ball, one ball, one strike. Been on both times, singled and scored back in the second, walked with one out in the third. And the pitch downstairs in the dirt, backhanded by Quincy Phillips. Count should read two balls and one strike. Lane Cotton's pitch, off speed, upstairs. Two balls and one strike. 3-1 now after that 2-1 miss. Cotton into the wind. Here's the 3-1. Fastball lined out toward the second baseman, right on the line. And Bubba Peterson doesn't have to move, but about a step right at him. The Adam ball, it's two away.
3: Yeah, ball was hit really, really well, but you know what? Every once in a while, you're just positioned in the exact right spot. You don't have to move. Hey, but I'm gonna tell you right now, Lane Cotton, again, continues to impress me. The poise that he's showing up there shows that he has confidence in his defense.
2: Here's Cotton's first pitch to Lane Griffin. Is going to catch the corner for a strike. No balls and one strike. Clark Traders have been held to just two hits thus far. And the 0-1 pitch misses for a ball. One ball, one strike. Cotton with the 1-1. Here it is. Swinging a high pop-up foul left side and well out of play back into the stands area. CoreTrust Bank sponsoring the ball game tonight. Normal going rate's $2, but the kids at CoreTrust, boy, they're dishing out the fives tonight. The 1-2. Swinging a line drive down a left field line, slicing foul.
3: Okay, and this, I'm a stickler on outfield defense, right, even though I was terrible. But when it comes down to positioning, like, you have to read what just happened two pitches in a row, okay? That is as far as this kid's going to hit that ball. He needs to bring himself even

0: Cotton pauses, fires, swinging a high pop up again, straight back and foul. This has been quite the battle between Cotton and Griffith.
1: Well, I'm taking it that Griffith is a veteran. I mean, you don't become a manager as a first-year amateur player, right?
2: Right.
1: So
2: right.
1: The guy knows how to play the game, and he knows how to battle in the box.
0: Cotton again with a 1-2 pitch. Pauses in the middle of his windup, and that one is going to be strike three called. Oh, and Griffith is irritated with himself and a little bit irritated with the guy behind the plate. Strike three called, second strikeout of the inning. That one is looking. Three up and three down for the Clark Traders in the bottom of the fifth. The sixth inning rolls in, and your score, Wesson and Springs 4 and Clark 3. Back in a minute, Cool 98.3.
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